0: Sometimes I get lost on the way to school.
1: And you have to be careful.
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1: What's the mystery? 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
3: Good morning. It's Friday, baby.
4: We made it to Friday. Jinx.
3: Oh, what a great start to the show, Carl.
4: It's got
3: to
4: be a good one.
3: We started the show with a jinx.
4: Got to be a good one. Wow.
3: I'm feeling good.
4: Welcome to being 8 years old, everyone. Here you go.
3: Hey, on three, let's dab. 3, 2, 1.
4: Yeah. I'm teaching my kids how to dab at the moment.
3: Good. So that's proper parenting.
4: Bring the dab back.
3: I fully agree. Loads of people wouldn't.
4: Ah, the dab, it was hilarious.
3: I love a dab.
4: Lads, it's Friday. We're going to make sure it's a great one. We're very excited. Because there's a big announcement today in relation to Croke Park. What are we going to find out?
3: It's coming at 2 o'clock today. Yeah, we'll be chatting about it a bit more later on. We're kicking off the show now with another. This is called Talk to You on 2FM. Good morning. Happy Friday.

0: and Breakfast with Carl and Ash here with you. Happy Friday. Hope you're having a good one so far.
1: I had a brilliant interaction with a man who works in a supermarket the other day. I kind of have habitual interactions with this man. He's quirky and he's the cashier and he serves me with little tidbits, and yesterday I served him back one.
0: So when you say serves you with little tidbits, what do you mean by that?
1: So for example, I might say, hi, how are you? And he'll go, I'm actually awful. I'm really very exhausted today.
0: Okay, so little quips or little like
1: quirky little bites. Yeah.
0: Okay.
1: Or he might go, how are you today? Are you having a wonderful day? He just like gives it a little bit extra.
0: Okay.
1: So yesterday I was going over to buy a single chili. Because I knew in this place that they sell chilies singularly and it's much better value than buying a pack of chilies because I only needed one chili.
0: Mother God.
1: Life's exciting.
0: Wow.
1: And I went up with my single chili.
0: Chilies also last for ages in the fridge.
1: They do.
0: You definitely could buy yourself a packet of them.
1: Anyway, well, wait till you hear the price of this. Scans it through. 19 cent.
0: Woo!
1: Oh, that's very good.
0: That's they're losing money on that,
1: they
0: I'll tell
1: are.
0: You that.
1: So anyway, I was like, I'm going to hit him with something here and I go, God, that's great value for a single chili, isn't it? And it was so funny. It was like around a tennis. He like took the racket back and he was like, hang on, did you just serve me up a quip?
0: And what did he come back with?
1: And he went, yeah, it is. And you enjoy that chili. And he pointed at me like that. And then I go, I will. And then he was like, you have a great day. And I was like, you have a great day.
0: I thought you were going to talk about like the twoies were throwing jokes at each other. The twoies
1: were
0: you know, being clever. It basically kind of sounds like you were both being passive aggressive. Yeah, you have a great day.
1: No, you have a great day.
0: I will. Fine. Thanks for your business.
1: But like, conversations in supermarkets are so bloody generic that it's actually really noteworthy when you have an exchange that's not just the mundane.
0: That's one thing having kids is so handy for. You go to the cashier's desk or whatever like that, and naturally the kids are staring them out of it.
1: Mm.
0: Like, how are you? Are you having a good day? So you do it through the kids.
1: Okay.
0: And be like, oh, someone's not in the best of form today.
1: Well, Carol, I'm childless.
0: So I'm just saying,
1: very insensitive.
0: It's my life is way easier.
1: But I also kind of think maybe if we start complimenting the supermarkets on low prices, that they might start listening to us rather than giving out about high prices.
0: That's a good idea, because yesterday my head was wrecked. I was getting a coffee somewhere and there was some young fella working in the coffee place, clearly like a summer job.
1: Yeah.
0: And someone was like, price that, how much is that coffee? That's disgraceful, the price of that coffee. I also was like, it's literally

0: The same. It was about €4 for coffee, which, by the way, is just in Dublin anyway, the going rate for coffee.
1: Yeah, and your man's like, it's half my hourly wage.
0: She's like, why are you talking to the young fella? He's not deciding on the price of the thing. Anyway, it was just too much of that. Let's compliment more on good pricing.
1: And quirky quips, please.
0: Yes.

0: like a jap. Girl, I wind up them bumper. This is the summer, summer controller. Drake from Canada, Beanie Man from Jamaica. That one you're murder.
1: Shoy 2FM.
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0: 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This is 2FM Breakfast with Carl and Aisling.
1: Right, I've a bit of World Cup news because we're obviously, you know, we're less than a week away at this stage.
0: God,
1: less than a week away for the World Cup. But something that's kind of gone under the radar, and that's not actually a pun, but it might sound like it's a pun in a moment. Something that's gone under the radar is that there could be significant match delays because of kind of a quirk that they have in the US, okay, with regards to weather rules. This could play havoc. Wreak havoc,
0: okay,
1: if you will. So the tournament features 48 teams across 16 venues, making it the biggest World Cup ever.
0: Oh, they added more, yeah.
1: Now, it's being played across the USA, Canada and Mexico, who would see their fair share of thunderstorms.
0: Yeah.
1: Okay. So in the US in particular, there are very, very particular weather protocols around sporting events. So at a sporting event, if lightning is detected within 12 kilometres of a stadium, play must stop immediately. Within 12 kilometres of the stadium.
0: And this is obviously exceptional kind of rules that only America have.
1: This seems to be only in America, but a lot of the games are being played in America. So if this happens, players have to return back to the dressing room. Fans are told to seek shelter. Where are the fans going?
0: Under your seat.
1: Like, what are they going to do? Then, as soon as the lightning strike is detected, it triggers a 30-minute countdown before play can resume.
0: Hey, that's long enough.
1: So the problem is, though, is then within the 12 kilometre radius, if there's another lightning strike, the
0: after
1: 30 minutes starts
0: minutes.
1: Again.
0: Oh.
1: So this is the thing, exactly. You could be at 29 minutes and 59 seconds. There could be another bolt of lightning. The timer starts again.
0: But this mustn't be too common of an occurrence, otherwise they'd never get anything done.
1: Well, the thing is, in parts of America, this is a very common occurrence, especially in summertime.
0: Right, yeah, fair.
1: So what they're kind of worried about is this could potentially have games stretch on for hours because you have to wait for thunderstorms.
0: The Americans would love that. They'd be able to play loads of ads.
1: And because of the World Cup and because there's more teams in it this year than there's ever been, it means the schedule's completely packed. So they know that they're not going to want to postpone games because of the weather, because it's going to create an absolute logistical nightmare.
0: Wow.
1: So they're more likely to wait it out and let the game play. Like, you have games that are starting at 8 p.m. at night there. You could have games kicking off at like 12 o'clock at night.
0: And our time would be even worse.
1: Well, it could be even better in some ways because it could come into the next morning.
0: Into the morning. We could have it on here in the studio.
1: So it could be all right.
0: Bring on the lightning.

0: 2FM Breakfast with Carl and Ash. Happy Friday, and we hope you're having a great one. We've loads to come on the show. We'll tell you all about it. But now it is 6:30. So let's head over to the newsroom and get the headlines.
1: Good morning, I'm Ailey Sheehy. Ukrainian President Volodymyr Zelensky has proposed a face-to-face meeting with Vladimir Putin in an open letter to the Russian leader. The Kremlin said Mr. Putin had not yet been shown the letter, but that Mr. Zelensky could meet Mr. Putin in Moscow any time, a proposal Mr. Zelensky ruled out in his letter. A man in his 20s is due to appear in court this morning in connection with a series of violent incidents in Dublin city centre that resulted in the death of a 21-year-old man. Coyam Bolligan died in hospital after he was found on Clarendon Street in the early hours of last Monday morning. Unions and employers have criticised the government over delays in implementing new EU pay transparency rules. The measures are supposed to come into force from Sunday, but Ireland has said it will miss the deadline. The weather, some sunny spells across the east and north, scattered showers in places too. Highest temperatures today, 12 to 16 degrees.

0: Breakfast with Carl and Ash, and on the way just after 8 o'clock this morning, like we do every single day, it's the A to Z quiz, and it's a chance for one of you guys to win yourselves €10,000.
1: If you're clued in, you'll start to know that this is the time that we give you the first question of the A to Z quiz, which greatly helps you out with your time. It could be the difference between you winning €10,000 or not. The first question on the quiz today.
0: What A was a famous prison off San Francisco?
1: I've been there.
0: I've been there as well.
1: Oh, I bet you have, Carl.
0: A whopper tour.
1: A great tour.
0: Oh,
1: yeah, one of the best.
0: So good.
1: Okay, so what it was a famous prison off San Francisco. If you think you know the answer and you want to come on and play for €10,000, just text A to Z with your name now to 51552 or WhatsApp 087 187 9200. Take my hand.

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0: Breakfast with Carl and Ash.
1: There was big news yesterday in the world of theme parks. Universal is going to be opening in the United Kingdom. I don't think this was brand new news, but it was the first I heard about it.
2: So a Universal Studios, as in like the Universal Studios we'd have in the States, and like, no way.
1: And Paris and that. A Universal theme park. But the big news, I think, was that they've named the Universal theme park.
2: Well, but they're not just call it Universal Studios UK or something.
1: I can reveal that the new attraction will be called Universal United Kingdom Resort. Okay. Yeah, I was like, ooh, what's it going to be called? And I was like, oh, well, I
2: really
1: could have named
2: that
1: myself.
2: Be that. I'm kind of glad of that, though, because I was in Disneyland there a couple of months ago.
1: Yeah?
2: Not with my children, ironically enough. Myself and my wife, we went to visit friends who live over in LA, and they live very close to Disneyland. Mm-hmm. So they have like a family pass kind of thing.
1: Class.
2: They just go to it like all the time. So we all went off to Disneyland. But what I was really surprised at was the fact that like, if you're a bit of an adrenaline junkie and you want something that's like a bit of a thrill, you're not really getting that at Disneyland.
1: Is it Universal where it's at?
2: As a kid, I always remembered it being like, you know, real adrenaline junkie stuff. It's not really there in Disneyland. Whereas I've heard Universal, which I've never been to, that's the place you go for like the real kind of scare the absolute pants off and stuff.
1: I went to Universal in Paris, but I was like 12 years old, so I wasn't probably doing too much. But this is quite exciting, obviously, because it's a little bit closer to us. Universal United Kingdom. It won't be open, though, until 2031. And like a lot of these things, it might end up getting delayed or whatever. So we have a good 5-year wait.
2: Okay.
1: It's going to cost £7.3 billion.
2: Good God.
1: That's what the investment is. However, they feel that by 2055, it's going to generate nearly £50 billion for the UK economy.
2: That is crazy. Mental.
1: Yeah. They've kind of confirmed that some of the kind of well-known existing Universal rides off well-known franchises are going to be there. It'll definitely have Jurassic Park, Minions, E.T., Shrek, Kung Fu Panda and The Fast and the Furious. But they haven't kind of given any more details as to what will be there.
2: That's good. I'm all on for that.
1: I
2: can we, hang on,
1: follow this story closely.
2: Can we not offer them a tax break to make it here instead?

0: just we hope you're well. This could be very niche, and if it is, please just tell me to shut up. But I have this kind of like thing going on which I've become aware of, and it's that there are certain people who I don't know, but they keep coming into my life at random points.
1: Okay.
0: And it's
1: sounds
0: like
1: a bit woo woo.
0: It feels a bit woo woo as well, because I don't know these people, but I feel like I know them because they keep turning up in my life. So, for example, okay, when I'm on the way into work in the morning, there's someone who I see and they go out jogging, okay? But I could leave the house at different times every morning. By like, say, there's a good window of maybe 10 minutes where it could be different either side. And it doesn't matter. Every time we see each other, it's at the same spot.
1: And do you know this person?
0: No.
1: Oh, that's so funny.
0: But it's because we see each other so regularly. I'm in the car, they're jogging on the road, but it's always at the same spot.
1: Sorry, I have one of these. There's a person I see in town all the time. Don't know them, but I see them all the time.
0: And I have other examples of this as well. But I want to know, okay, I'm glad it's not just me.
1: Yeah, if the two of us have one, then somebody else out there must as well. Maybe it's a celebrity, maybe it's like a person you used to know, but you keep randomly bumping into them. Or maybe it's just like a complete nobody, but you just keep bumping into them or spotting them places.
0: Yeah, I'd like to know, like, do people kind of, nearly at the point where it's getting borderline weird, keep bumping into people who they don't know, or these people just keep showing up in their lives?
1: Is this invisible string theory or something? Is
0: there
1: that what
0: go.
1: That is?
0: Yes.
1: Yeah, okay.
0: You're being drawn to them.
1: Who's on the other end of your string? 087 187 9200. Have a think.

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5: I am having a 2 litre prep for surgery of laxatives.
0: Why are you drinking it?
5: Because I'm getting surgery tomorrow, so it's all good.
0: Okay.
5: It's a happy 2 liters of laxatives.
0: So this is a happy one for you. These are going to be happy poos.
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6: It's 7 o'clock. I'm Ailey Sheehy. Ukrainian President Vladimir Zelensky has proposed a face-to-face meeting with Vladimir Putin in an open letter to the Russian leader to agree an end to the war. Mr. Zelensky proposed setting a clear date for the meeting and said several countries had traditionally hosted leaders to resolve issues of war and peace, citing Switzerland, Turkey and other countries. The Kremlin said Mr. Putin had not yet been shown the letter, but that Mr. Zelensky could meet Mr. Putin in Moscow anytime. A man in his 20s is due to appear in court this morning in connection with a series of violent incidents in Dublin city centre that resulted in the death of a 21-year-old man. Coyam Bolligan died in hospital after he was found on Clarendon Street in the early hours of last Monday morning. Our crime correspondent, Paul Reynolds.
7: Coyam Bolligan was chased by a number of men from a social event at Bewley's on Grafton Street before he was attacked and fatally stabbed at around 3 a.m. last Monday morning. Gardaí commenced a murder inquiry and, along with the fatal stabbing, are also investigating a number of other assaults and criminal incidents. They've also recovered a number of knives and arrested 2 people, a man and a woman, both in their 20s. While the woman has since been released without charge, the man was questioned for 24 hours, was charged last night with assault causing harm in relation to a separate incident to the murder. He's being detained at a Garda station in South Dublin, pending his appearance before the Dublin District Court later this morning.
6: The US President Donald Trump has said that he has spoken directly to the Iranian-backed group Hezbollah about a possible end to fighting in Lebanon. Mr. Trump claimed Hezbollah had not rejected the recent US proposals for peace. He told reporters at the White House that he believed progress was being made.
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6: Some sunny spells across the east and the north, scattered showers elsewhere, especially further west and north, with highest temperatures today of 12 to 16 degrees.
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11: Quick baile ohe clia araimi derdush. It's busy in Dublin now, heading in on the Swords Road, approaching Griffith Avenue. And same story on Knockmaroon Hill inbound, where it's slow now through Chapelizod. In Cork, Railway Street northbound is closed between Horgan's Quay and Alfred Street and will be until mid-August. Miarler, Oberhaar, Bun and Sun. Agus mohosh gilte fein droch to gutsa dune. Send us a text

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1: Sport. In football, new Liverpool head coach Andoni Iraola accepts he cannot promise success but is aware of what is expected of him and is ready for the challenge of winning titles. The 43-year-old is understood to have signed a 2-year contract in keeping with his way of operating at former clubs where he also opted not for long-term deals. And in golf, Rory McIlroy had to settle for a 1-under par opening round at the Memorial Tournament after more tee trouble saw him drop a shot at the last with Shane Lowry, a shot better off in Ohio. I wonder how the toes are.
2: Wonder what's wrong with the tea. Was the milk gone off or what was going on?
1: Yeah, maybe it wasn't
2: nothing
1: the right brand.
2: Tea troubles, desperate.
1: A Masters champion McIlroy is playing only his 6th regular PGA Tour event of the year at the tournament in Muirfield, which is hosted by 18-time major winner Jack Nicklaus. For more sports news, head to rte.ie/sport.
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1: Woo!
2: 7 o'clock here on 2FM Breakfast. Well, 7.05 just to be exact. Hope you're having a good one so far. And it's been a big week. A lot going on between exams and just between us being on the back end of a bank holiday. It's been a good one.
1: God, it's been a fast week.
2: It really has.
1: In my personal life, I feel like it's flown by.
2: We've loads on the way on the show today to make sure it's a brilliant Friday to kick us off into the weekend. We're going to be having an interesting chat in a few minutes' time. And just to kind of get your brain cogs turning, do you have anyone who keeps turning up in your life randomly, who you don't know, but they just keep arriving there at the right place, right time? What did you say? Invisible string theory?
1: I think that is the thing. Now, I think that's kind of to do with soulmates.
2: Yeah.
1: But it's kind of just like, maybe it's somebody you saw off the telly, a famous person, or someone you met like years ago, but for some reason or other, you keep bumping into them or seeing them out and about.
2: I have a few of them.
1: Okay. Have a think, because Carl and I both have one, so you must too. 0871879200. We're going to chat about that in a few minutes' time. Carl, you're up on Beat That today.
2: Yeah, it's going to have to be a big one.
1: It's
2: as
1: a pivotal position to be up on a Friday. But we're kicking off with this tune. It's Tame Impala, Dracula on 2FM.

0: and Dracula on 2FM Breakfast. It is 8 minutes past seven. Good morning.
1: I have three people in my life who I do not know, but who keep showing up in my life at kind of the same place, same time. It's like we are just magnetically drawn to each other, even though we don't know each other.
0: Okay.
1: So I mentioned the first one there. On my way to work, I could leave kind of 5 minutes earlier one day, 10 minutes later the next. Like, it's never the exact same time. However, there's someone, a lady who I see running, and I see her at the same point almost every single day. It's weird, okay? And then there's other people who I keep bumping into. So I have names for these, you know, human beings, because I don't know them.
0: As in, have you given them human names, or are they called like running girl?
1: So, well, there's running girl.
0: Yeah.
1: Then there's stylish gentleman.
0: Okay.
1: So stylish gentleman I always see on a road called Cromlesfort Road. I guarantee you there's people on Cromlesfort Road right now. Okay?
0: There's a man in like Columbia jacket being like, is it me?
1: Is it? No, this is like, stylish gentleman is always in like a proper like three-piece suit. He kind of looks like he's in Ulysses.
0: Oh wow.
1: He's an incredible
0: man. Is he an older man?
1: No, look, he'd say he's in his, I don't know, like middle-aged.
0: Wow,
1: kind of,
0: okay.
1: Like, yeah. Absolutely stunningly turned out man. We see each other again regularly when I'd be out walking the dog, whatever it might be, to the point where we've seen each other so many times, we kind of both know that we know each other, even though we don't know each other. So I never know whether to say hello or not. Do you
0: okay,
1: know what I mean?
0: Well, I challenge you to say hello, sir.
1: I'm going to have to say hello. And then the only other one is bus stop man. So there's bus stop man is someone who keeps turning up my life. And this is the craziest one, because bus stop man keeps turning up my life, not in the same place. And when I say, it's like,
0: yeah, so I've one of these.
1: I could be an hour apart from different areas and I see bus stop man.
0: And why is he called bus stop man? Because yeah, you often see him at the bus stop.
1: Always at the bus stop.
0: But not always.
1: Well, no. Always at the bus stop, but at a bus stop that could be an hour away from the other bus stop.
0: What?
1: Yeah, it's crazy.
0: Yeah, that's real weird.
1: I can't explain it. You know okay. what I mean?
0: Well, we think that there must be more people out there, and like maybe you've had an experience with them. Maybe you've actually kind of gotten to know this person that you're on the same schedule with out in the ether. Similarly, if Carol or me are kind of joined to you by an invisible string and you want to let us know, that would be great to hear as well.
1: If we keep like randomly bumping into each other, even though we don't know each other, I would like to know
0: exactly
1: that as well.
0: I bet somebody is like, I always see Carol Mullen, the big head in them. So get in touch, 087 187 9200. Here's the new one from Ariana Grande.

0: That's the new one from Noah Kahan. It's called Doors. Here on 2FM Breakfast, it is 17 minutes past 7. We'll be playing the A to Z quiz at 10 past 8.
1: Yeah, we did give away the first question on today's A to Z quiz between 6 and 7. Now listen, that's not a prerequisite for winning the quiz, but it's just a little advantage we do like to give people who listen between 6 and 7. Little teaser there for you if you decide you want to tune in a little bit earlier to the show any day.
0: Yeah, if you want to join us a little bit earlier in your day, we'd be most welcome.
1: But regardless, there's 10,000 euro on the line for anyone who would like to play the A to Z quiz. So if you want to get involved, we play it just after 8 o'clock. All you have to do is text us A to Z to 51552 or 0871 879 200.

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10: All right, it is time for Beat That, and it's an important Beat That because it's the one that leads us into the weekend. It's been kind of tit for tat all week long between the two of us.
11: Yeah, there hasn't been a streak for a good while on Beat That. I kind of feel like the song I chose yesterday has the power to go the distance.

0: after that, you just want to hear the rest of that song, you should vote for me.
1: I was shocked at the level of percentage that that came through with yesterday.
0: 96%.
1: However, I said I was going to go and really research it and make sure I had something that was the strongest choice I could possibly bring.
0: Okay.
1: Doesn't matter what day of the week this song comes out on, but on a Friday, this is going to slap particularly hard.
0: Okay.
1: Let's go.
0: It's Carol or Aisling to 51552 or WhatsApp 087 187 9200.
1: Oh, you in trouble, Aisling?
0: No.
1: Let's go.
0: I'm pretty good.

0: What's he going to say next? Oh, what a surprise.
1: Ash, on your head be it if you want to have a go at this song. No, do you know what? I'm ratting on you. Everyone, during that song, she was like, oh my God, you're just going to have all the 90s crew now voting for you. Oh, this is definitely not a Friday song. You are genuinely walking a fine line, my friend.
0: Do you know the definition of a Friday song? What was the BPM of that song, about 14?
1: Sorry, sometimes the draw of nostalgia far outweighs your need for momentum.
0: Nonsense. Do you know what I mean?
1: You're an absolute disgrace.
0: We're trying to get people going this morning, Carol. We're not trying to send them back into the dark ages.
1: You call yourself a disc jockey.
0: I don't. Because I'm not 75.
1: Absolutely disgrace. See, do you hear all that? Do you hear that, everyone? Remember that next week. She's calling you all 75.
0: No, I actually am shook to bits because we're getting so much praise. That's on Carl's serious throwback from Shawnee. Giddy up, rooster, from Chris. Well played, Carl. What the hell?
1: Listen, this is coming from
0: boring.
1: This is coming from the person who likes to play bloody, like, what, stuff from The Greatest Showman.
0: Yeah.
1: You know what I mean?
0: And you could actually do a little bit of a jig to it.
1: Ash v Carl song battle. Ashling by Country Mile, that's from Avril. That's one of your crowds, definitely.
0: Avril. Yeah, fine.
1: Let me see. Ash Bon, I sent you this ages ago on Insta. You snooze, you lose.
0: Yeah, and I probably clocked it and said, no, that'd be boring.
1: Mm-hmm. Carl, fantastic choice for a Friday song. All bow down to the rooster. There's a new sheriff in town. Cock-a-doodle-doo. Thank you, Chris.
0: Oh, God.
1: All right, the results are in.
0: 53%. It was an incredibly tight margin.
1: Sorry. I thought that was going to be way more of a landslide.
0: At least it wasn't a runaway.
1: I've done it. 53%. I thought that was going to be far, far more convincing. You're a disgrace. You're actually genuinely...
0: I don't understand you people.
1: Walking on fine thin ice. That's
0: are we going
1: the word
0: into the weekend
1: for.
0: Or are we going to a bloody wake?

0: Mickey and Mel Grab. That's just the way you are here on 2FM Breakfast.
1: Invisible string theory, but not really invisible string theory. People who you keep bumping into randomly. We're going to be going through your texts. Absolutely brilliant stuff coming in. 51552 or 0871 879 200.
0: But now it's 7:30, so time to head over to Ailish in the newsroom and get the headlines.
2: Good morning from the newsroom. Ukrainian President Volodymyr Zelensky has proposed a face-to-face meeting with Vladimir Putin in an open letter to the Russian leader to agree an end to the war. Mr. Zelensky proposed setting a clear date for the meeting and said several countries had traditionally hosted leaders to resolve issues of war and peace, citing Switzerland, Turkey and other countries. The Kremlin said that Mr. Zelensky could meet Mr. Putin in Moscow anytime. A man in his 20s is due to appear in court this morning in connection with a series of violent incidents in Dublin city centre that resulted in the death of a 21-year-old man. Coyam Bolligan died in hospital after he was found on Clarendon Street in the early hours of last Monday morning. US President Donald Trump has said that he has spoken directly to the Iranian-backed group Hezbollah about a possible end to fighting in Lebanon. Mr. Trump claimed Hezbollah had not rejected the recent US proposals for peace. And the weather, sunny spells across the east and north, scattered showers elsewhere, especially further west and north. Highest temperatures 12 to 16 degrees.
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5: Quick Corkig Arimi Dardouche, it's slow on the N28 Ringaskiddy Road eastbound at Shanbally Cross in Cork this morning. There's a southbound queue in Galway on the Tuam Road from Ballybrit towards Bohor na Drav. Agus in Maile Ohaclia in Dublin, there's a queue heading in on the Phibsborough Road from Crossguns Bridge to Doyle's Corner, and also on the Finglas Road inbound from Glasnevin Cemetery to Hart's Corner. Mohoshkilte Fendro, the good Sadhuine, send us a text when it's safe to do so to 51552.
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1: We're chatting about people that you keep randomly bumping into. It could be somebody that you met years and years ago and they keep cropping up in your life, or someone that you don't know. The person who I keep seeing, haven't seen him for a while, but there was like a couple of years there where I've seen him like every few weeks in town. He's a fella who appeared on First Dates Ireland back in 2021. And you might remember him. He had the most amazing mohawk.
0: I think I do remember this.
1: He had like
0: fella.
1: This crazy spiky mohawk that went out in 3 points. I think his hair was pink when he appeared on First Dates. And I've seen him with the mohawk up. I've seen him with the mohawk down. I see him around the town all the time.
0: And you don't know this fella?
1: I don't know this fella other than the fact that I saw him on First Dates. But he's obviously very distinctive looking because of the mohawk.
0: You just keep bumping into
1: him. I think I know where he works. Yeah, I see him all the time. And he doesn't know who I am at all.
0: You randomly keep coming across these people. We've got Kira on the line. Kira, how are you getting on?
2: Hi, good, thanks. How are you?
0: I'm great, Kira. And who do you keep bumping into?
2: So it actually probably would have been, I'd say, about 15 years ago at this stage. But when my sister and I used to be on the way to school, we used to see this man every single morning who used to do like mad power walks. And he had like those round shoes at the bottom. And we used to call him Rocker Man. So my sister and I would be on the bus in school different times. We'd be like, oh, I saw Rocker Man this morning. Like, doesn't he look great? He's lost so much weight. Never mind, we haven't a clue who this man is.
0: Whoa, hang on. Where were you going to school? That sounds like a bit of a Dublin accent.
2: We're in Marini.
0: Okay, probably the wrong end of the city.
1: Why, do you have a rocker
0: there's
1: man?
0: Actually, it reminds me, there's another person who goes around our area, and we call him, like, I can't remember what we call him, just Fast Walk Man. But he's very much like, you know, he kind of breathes very heavily when he's walking. We see him all the time. Okay,
1: are these like fat loss runners he was wearing, Kira?
2: Yeah, I think so. They were like the ones that were kind of round on the bottom, like, so they kind of swayed back and forth nearly, like. So that's what caught her attention to begin with. And like, my sister saw him a few years ago as well, and she's like, I saw Rocker Man again. Like, we haven't seen him in donkeys.
1: He's still going. That's so funny.
0: No idea he's a character in someone else's life. Oh, wow.
2: But no, he hasn't a clue who we are. Like.
0: Absolutely brilliant.
1: And that's the crucial thing. They don't know who you are. Yeah,
0: thank you so much for that,
1: they
0: Kira.
1: They mean so much to you. Thanks, Kira.
2: No worries. Have
1: Cheers.
2: A good day.
1: Bye-bye.
0: Someone else said, speaking of this invisible string thing, I think I might have a slight one with Ash. You were in the same play as my friend. Brilliant show, by the way.
1: Thank you very much.
0: But then you were also at a wedding recently.

0: and my sister was there, and I was like, I was there with your pal.
1: That's gas.
0: It was like being there with my pal. That's mad.
1: Oh my God, brilliant.
0: Even though you haven't met each other in person, you're now like on, you're in the outer circle of her life. Only one more step to go.
2: I hope we meet someday, anonymous texter. Somebody else said, we live on the north side, but anytime we visit my sister in Hawkinstown, my three kids spend their time on Carol Watch, hoping to spot you out the car window. Not an invisible string, but you never know who's looking out for you, Carl. No sighting yet, much to their disappointment.
0: Yeah, tell you what, I'm so lazy. I'm normally just in the house, not out doing anything at all. So yeah, that's probably why you've never seen me around Hawkinstown.
2: Well, listen, if there's anybody who keeps popping up in your life, we'd love to know. 0871 879 200. Get in touch.
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1: Guys, do you seriously call this news?
0: And this is something I don't love, I don't love, I don't love.
2: Go on.
0: The new White House ballroom.
2: Oh,
0: well,
2: yeah.
0: Well, I don't really
2: of course.
0: Care, to be honest.
2: Yeah, there's a lot going on though, sure, aren't they? Building a bloody UFC arena as well out in front of the White House at the moment.
0: They are, they are. They're also planning this America's birthday thing, which is going to have Trump on the passports and all the rest.
2: They've painted the kind of pool outside of it blue.
0: The whole place is gold inside, apparently, as well, since he took over. Anyway, the BBC have done a bit of a deep dive into the White House ballroom that is currently under construction, and they've kind of gone back and looked at the things that he said initially about the project, such as the cost and the length of time it would take. It's good journalism.
2: Yup, yup, the BBC.
0: Yeah, big time.
2: Well, not for journalism.
0: Even though there are mortal rivals. And then they've, like, you know, seen what's actually happened since. It's giving the new children's hospital.
2: Okay.
0: So basically, initially he said that the project was going to cost $200 million and that it wouldn't be any extra cost on the taxpayer because obviously the cost of living in America is through the roof with the wars and all the rest. However, now the estimated price has doubled.
2: Okay.
0: Such as these things do, to $400 million. And they've constantly asked Congress for more funds to fund the building of the ballroom.
2: $400 million.
0: $400 million. For a ballroom.
2: Absolutely crazy.
0: Yeah. He says that America needs a new ballroom.
2: Yeah, they, of course they do.
0: He's posted about the new ballroom 35 times this year on Truth Social. Saying what? I don't know. Just more updates. A room that no one is going to see. Like, bar, you know, the heads of state of all the various countries and rich people. So why would anyone care?
2: I've no idea why anyone would care, but I'm also not surprised at any of this.
0: No.
2: I don't think any of us are.
0: The kind of interesting part of this that is like a little bit juicy, just because, you know, we like to hear about like cool features added to buildings and stuff like this. The latest proposals of the ballroom are that it's going to include a drone port on the rooftop.
2: Oh.
0: So like an airport, but for drones. You'd love that, girl.
2: A drone port? What? Is this for deliveries or something like that?
0: Yeah, maybe.
2: If he wants,
0: or
2: like,
0: for scouting.
2: Or is it like drones in the kind of military sense?
0: It might be.
2: Wow.
0: It's also going to include an underground hospital and top secret military facilities. They've gotten the kind of the plans of the underground work, which has happened. And the underground section goes down 3 stories.
2: So hang on. It's not a ballroom.
0: It's a lot more than a ballroom.
2: Do you know what I mean? I think they've completely changed what the whole reason for this being there. I thought it was just for people to have a dance and a bit of chicken.
0: Honestly, imagine now the furore here over printers and bike sheds and nobody's talking about the ballroom.
2: Because everyone is just being whipped around into a frenzy by everything that is said and the fact that it's like, oh, it'll only cost 200 million. No, it won't. We know it won't, but you're going to just say anyway.
0: Yeah.
2: That's
0: anyway,
2: just life. That's life these
0: days. We look forward to it.
2: Yes.
0: This tiny temper.
2: Yes.

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1: We were chatting about randomly bumping into people who you don't know, but they just keep showing up in your life, mm-hmm. okay? So I have, you know, people who just randomly show up in my life, haven't a clue who they are, but we feel like we know each other at this stage. Someone texted in and said, apparently, you never run into people again once their cycle in your life is complete. I've been seeing this quote a lot lately. I don't understand that.
0: I guess it's like a person... If you're seeing the person in your life, it's obviously for a reason. And then once you stop seeing them, it means their purpose in your life is done.
1: So does that mean I need to act upon it when I am seeing them? When you're seeing them showing up?
0: When you're seeing the well-dressed man on Cromlesfirth Road, there's a reason for it, Carl. Maybe he's telling you to stop wearing shackets.
1: Maybe that's what it is.
0: Yeah, and when you stop wearing shackets, you'll never see him.
1: I need to have a conversation with him and start wearing three-piece suits to work.
0: Ask him where he gets his threads.
1: Well.
0: This has kind of devolved into something else. Hi, Carl and Ash. I saw Carl in his local pub yesterday with his kids and parents. Your dad was taking the little one on laps around the bar to keep her happy. Yep. Then I saw you all leaving and I realised it was your family. Your mum came back in after you left and was telling her friend all about you and the kids. You could tell she was so proud. It was very cute. P.S. I'm also the girl who offered to put you in touch with the crane driver and get you a wave, but you said no, you want to do it the hard way.
1: Lot to unpack here.
0: A lot to unpack.
1: Okay, so yeah, my godmother was visiting, so we went to the local bar to have some food and it was very, very nice. I'm so sorry to anyone who was in the environment of us because it was chaos and I was stressed out of my bin. And also then, yeah, I'm still trying to wave that crane driver, still haven't got the wave back.
0: No, he's determined he's going to do it in his own terms.
1: Going. We'll keep
0: we
1: going.
0: Should definitely do a Carl Watch segment on the show because he seems to be very visible around the place. Here's Blue Cat.

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1: Can't beat a bit of Sean DePaul. We will be back playing the A to Z quiz just after 8. Stay there.
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2: 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The legendary New Orleans fried chicken brand is finally landing in Ireland. And we're there for the grand opening. Don't miss it. Chicken that's been marinated for 12 hours in Louisiana seasoning.

0: to give that famous shatter crunch. 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
3: 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Aoife Moore and Ronan Mitchell will join her for our weekly culture panel. Ave McNamara will be in to tell her about starting her own handbag brand that has gone viral. 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
5: It's 8 o'clock. I'm Ailey Sheehy. Ukrainian President Vladimir Zelensky has proposed a face-to-face meeting with Vladimir Putin in an open letter to the Russian leader to agree an end to the war. Mr. Zelensky proposed setting a clear date for the meeting and said several countries had traditionally hosted leaders to resolve issues of war and peace, citing Switzerland, Turkey and other countries. The Kremlin said Mr. Putin had not yet been shown the letter, but that Mr. Zelensky could meet Mr. Putin in Moscow anytime. A man in his 20s is due to appear in court this morning in connection with a series of violent incidents in Dublin city centre that resulted in the death of a 21-year-old man. Coyam Bulligan and died in hospital after he was found on Clarendon Street in the early hours of last Monday morning. Our crime correspondent Paul Reynolds.
6: Coyam Bulligan was chased by a number of men from a social event at Bewley's on Grafton Street before he was attacked and fatally stabbed at around 3 a.m. last Monday morning. Gardaí commenced a murder inquiry and, along with the fatal stabbing, are also investigating a number of other assaults and criminal incidents. They've also recovered a number of knives and arrested two people, a man and a woman, both in their 20s. While the woman has since been released without charge, the man was questioned for 24 hours, was charged last night with assault causing harm in relation to a separate incident to the murder. He's being detained at a Garda station in South Dublin, pending his appearance before the Dublin District Court later this morning.
5: The US President Donald Trump has said that he has spoken directly to the Iranian-backed group Hezbollah about a possible end to fighting in Lebanon. Mr. Trump claimed Hezbollah had not rejected the recent US proposals for peace. He told reporters at the White House that he believed progress was being made.
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5: Some sunny spells across the east and north, scattered showers elsewhere, especially further west and north, with highest temperatures 12 to 16 degrees.
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9: Quick Kirkcaldy meter douche. There's a collision on the N22 westbound between Junction 2 Ballincollig and Junction 3 Ballincollig West. It's in the right lane. There are delays leaving the South Ring Road eastbound at Junction 3 Bishopstown, with reports of a collision on the Bandon Road roundabout. Agus in Mála Ochaclia in Dublin, expect delays on St John's Road inbound between the Military Road Junction and the Quays, and also on the Grand Canal inbound now at Portobello Bridge. Mohosh Gilta Fendroch, the Gutsadune, send us a text when it's safe to do so to 51552.
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10: In football, new Liverpool head coach Andoni Iraola accepts he cannot promise success but is aware of what is expected of him and is ready for the challenge of winning titles. The 43-year-old is understood to have signed a 2-year contract in keeping with his way of operating at former clubs where he also opted not for long-term deals. And in golf, Rory McIlroy had to settle for a 1-under par opening round at the Memorial Tournament after more tee trouble saw him drop a shot at the last, with Shane Lowry a shot better off in Ohio.

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3: Good morning and welcome along to 2FM Breakfast. It's Carl and Ash here with you. Coming up on 8:05. Good morning, 8 o'clock crew. We hope you're all having a great Friday so far. A lot coming on in the next hour.
0: Big time, yeah. A busy old show. We've got the A to Z quiz up next, €10,000. It's been a whopper week on the A to Z quiz.
3: Yeah, some very, very strong hitters.
0: Yeah, so we're really, really hoping for a winner on that. There's been disaster at Primavera Sound Festival in Barcelona, which we're going to get into.
3: We're going to tell you about that as well. Part of me is like, ah, come on now, will you? Bit soft now, you know what I mean?
0: Oh, what a shock. Carl has opinions.
3: We'll tell you about that as well. And what's in Carl's mouth on the way?
0: Exactly.
4: How

0: Alex Warren, that is Fever Dream on 2FM Breakfast. It is 7 minutes past eight. Time for this.
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2: A to Z quiz.
3: Good morning, Owen. What's the story? How are you getting on?
4: I'm good, Carl. How are you?
3: I'm great. Is that a Derry accent I get?
4: It is, surely.
3: What part of Derry are you from, Owen?
4: I was originally from Gillia, but I moved just over the border in the Donegal end, so.
0: Oh, class.
3: Good stuff.
0: Great
3: okay.
0: part of the world.
3: So you must be near Muff then.
4: Yeah.
0: Carl,
4: I'm like the other side. There's like two entrances that you've got to go from
0: there. There are two entrances to Muff.
3: Yeah. Exactly. Yeah, listen, no, it's a great spot.
0: You teed that up well, Owen.
3: It's a great spot. Yes.
0: You're not in Muff today, though, Owen. You're off somewhere more exciting.
4: No, I'm not in Muff. Yeah. I'm going to Malaga. We're just on the road to Belfast here now.
3: Love it.
0: Brilliant. How long are you going away for?
4: Just 4 days. We're going to a wedding.
0: Oh, class. Yeah, it's the season. And is there many of yous going?
4: I don't even know whose wedding it is.
0: You're joking. Are you serious?
3: Okay. You're being dragged along then. Is that the case?
4: Yeah, but I don't mind.
3: Okay, so who are you with? Who's on the way to the airport?
4: It's my partner, Evan, here.
3: Evan, okay. Right.
0: And has Evan just not informed you as to who it is? Does he know who it is?
4: He knows it's his friend.
0: Grand. You're going to have a great time.
3: Actually, you're going to have an absolute belter of a weekend because you're not even expecting it. It's going to be one of those ones.
0: And also anyone who hears this is going to be like, that's the fella who didn't even know whose wedding he was going to.
4: Okay. I know, they'll be listening.
0: Brilliant. Well, we want to make the weekend even better, Owen, by giving you €10,000. Do you know how the game is played?
4: I think so, yeah.
0: Okay, well, we'll explain to you anyway. It is the A to Z quiz, 26 questions, 90 seconds on the clock. We help you out by giving you the first letter of every answer because it goes in order of the alphabet A to Z. The answer to question one is A, question two starts with B, and so on and so forth. Streaker of the week was set earlier in the week by Carrie. She got to the letter U. She did really, really well. So if you want to win €200 cash, you got to get past U. But if you get past U, you may as well keep going all the way to Z because if you get there in 90 seconds, we will give you €10,000 on.
4: Sounds good.
3: All right, we'd love to see you win this €10,000. Are you ready to play on?
4: Yep.
3: Okay, and by the way, as well, Evan can help you as much as you'd like. We just have to hear the answer from you, okay?
4: Okay, yeah.
3: All right, let's do it for Derry.
0: Let's do it.
3: Come on, €10,000. And let's turn what's going to be a brilliant weekend at the wedding into an unbelievable weekend for you, okay?
4: Yeah.
3: On the very best of luck, 90 seconds and the alphabet is all that stands between you and this 10 grand. Your time starts now. What A is a prison off San Francisco?
4: Alcatraz.
3: What B is something pandas eat?
4: Bananas.
3: Keep going.
4: With
0: panda.
3: Kind of wood.
4: Bamboo.
3: What C is the capital of Egypt?
4: Cairo.
3: What D is a flightless bird associated with New Zealand?
4: Dodo.
3: What E is the opposite to exit?
4: Entrance.
3: What F is a nation bordering Sweden, Norway and Russia?
4: Finland.
3: What G is the nickname of Jerry Halliwell and the Spice Girls?
4: Ginger.
3: What H is something you live in?
4: House.
3: What I are the teeth at the very front of your mouth?
4: Incisors.
3: What J is a person who writes stories for a newspaper?
4: Journalist.
3: What K is the capital city of Nepal?
4: Oh,
3: you can
0: get Evan.
3: Evan,
0: can
3: Kuala Lumpur. Say it again.
4: Kuala Lumpur.
3: No. Keep going.
0: It's a cool name.
3: People who are going to climb Everest would normally fly into here.
4: Oh, I don't know.
0: Do you know the song Irish Pub? It's mentioned in that song.
3: Okay, Evan can Google it there.
4: Right.
3: Capital city of Nepal.
4: Kathmandu.
3: Yeah, we'll take it. What L is a large spotted cat found in Africa?
4: What is it, sorry?
3: A spotted cat found in Africa.
0: Oh.
3: It was a leopard. Oh. It was a leopard. Okay.
4: Leopard. Oh,
3: listen, you were going very well all the way until we got to Kathmandu, but it was a great performance all the same, Owen. How did you find that experience?
4: Stressful.
3: Listen, it's 10 grand. It's 10 grand, you know what I mean?
0: I was trying to help you out there. The lyrics to the song, An Irish Pub. Do you know that song, The High Kings? They've got one in Honolulu, they got one in Moscow too. They got four of them in Sydney and a couple in Kathmandu. That was the only, that was my only clue for Kathmandu, and unfortunately it wasn't going to work out.
3: Own, can we just say to you and Evan, have an absolute ball this weekend, and most importantly, congratulations to the randomers who are getting married.
0: Oh, there's a free bar. Thanks for coming on.
3: Thanks for listening.
0: Well done.
4: Thank you very much.
0: Cheers. Bye-bye. And a big well done to Carrie, who's our streaker of the week. €200 cash to you, my friend. You're

0: Olivia Rodrigo, that's Rodrigo, that's drop dead here on 2FM Breakfast. 19 minutes past 8. It sounds like I've got something in my mouth. I don't at the moment, but I will do after 8:30.
1: I was going to say, it's not even in yet. Yeah. Okay, that is in relation to what's in Carl's mouth. It's a game we play at 8:35 every morning. And we're enjoying it very much at the moment, particularly because we're up to €850 cash as the prize.
0: €850 for guessing what random object is in my mouth.
1: Yeah, we've had lots of guesses so far. Staplers, hole punch, glasses, golf ball, ping pong ball.
0: Metal comb. What else? Marshmallows. There's loads has been guessed.
1: Yeah, it's none of the above though. So if you want to come on and hazard a guess as to what's going in Carl's mouth every single day, you just got to text the word mouth now with your name to 51552 and you can win €850 today.
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0: Primavera 2026. You were there last year.
1: I was there last year. I made it my whole personality for a week or so.
0: What was the weather like there last year?
1: It was very nice weather.
0: Was very, it very
1: warm.
0: Nice?
1: Yeah, but not too warm. Like, we weren't sweltering.
0: Well, I'll tell you this much now, because I guarantee you there's a few Irish people over at this right now.
1: Oh, it's half Irish, I'm telling you.
0: Disaster last night, because they basically had to cancel all of last night because of what organisers are citing as adverse weather and technical conditions. So Alex G and Mac DeMarco's performances were initially cancelled as conditions deteriorated. Massive Attack set was first delayed until 12 at night before being completely cancelled. Doja Cat's headline set was cancelled. So many things have been cancelled. Now, do you know the reason why it has been cancelled?
1: What?
0: It's bad weather, but that to me would say maybe high winds.
1: Yeah, or like extreme heat.
0: They're saying heavy rain. And I've seen videos of it. Nads, you ain't seen heavy rain.
1: Sorry, heavy rain at a festival. Is that not like our bread and butter?
0: Part and parcel. They need the organisers of Electric Picnic to show them a thing or two.
1: Or about Oxygen back in the day.
0: This is madness. Now, and genuinely, like, I do understand, like, especially when it comes to high winds and stuff like that. There's just things that are out of
1: yeah,
0: control.
1: Yeah, stuff could actually fall down.
0: But currently, in terms of the information that's been fed to us, everything is saying that they've cancelled it because of heavy rain. And a lot of people are annoyed because they're saying, like, there's people on Twitter and they're going crazy and they're like, the rain wasn't that severe. The communication wasn't great. Everyone knew it was going to be raining well in advance. Someone tweeted, Taylor Swift performs in the pouring rain. That's why she's a billionaire. Work.
1: Who was that? Swift Fans Inc.
0: Actually in response to Doja Cat, who came out and kind of had a statement because Doja Cat's performance was cancelled. Barcelona, I'm fully dressed and ready to go on the stage, but it's just not safe enough to continue the show tonight. I'm so sorry that this is the show of what it is right now. I will think of everything I can do under the sun to make it up to you. Please stay safe and warm, and I will be back again, I promise. Like, look, fair enough. It's kind of, if for an act they're told you're not going on stage, it's cancelled. They can't really do anything about it.
1: I doubt it was Doja Cat being like, I'm not getting wet.
0: Yeah.
1: Like, it was obviously the organisers. That's crazy though. Like, I know it's Spain, but surely they have some sort of parameters in place for potential rain.
0: What's weird is, though, it's not like there's been reports of like flash flooding or like major, major thunderstorms or major, major rain. There's none of that.
1: Sorry, do you know what I'll add? Is most of the thing is tarmac-adamed.
0: Like,
1: it's not on grass.
0: Ah, lads, come on.
1: It's not on grass for the most part.
0: Come on.
1: It's like a big giant car park.
0: Get Doja Cat to an Irish festival. Do you know
1: what
0: I mean?
1: And because like it's so heavily attended by Irish and English, like I'd say it's even more embarrassing for them because everyone would be like, are you kidding me?
0: What? Are you joking? Listen, a lot of people would have seen these lads, I think, at auction a few years ago in the rain. Would have been unbelievable.
1: Heavy rain that day. I was there.

0: God almighty, what a song. Coldplay, Viva La Vida here on 2FM Breakfast at 29 minutes past 8.
1: We're going to be playing What's in Carl's Mouth in the next few minutes. €850 on the line, but now it is just about to hit 8:30, so time to head over to Ailish in the newsroom and get the headlines.
2: Thanks, Aisling, and good morning. Ukrainian President Vladimir Zelensky has proposed a face-to-face meeting with Vladimir Putin in an open letter to the Russian leader to agree an end to the war. Mr. Zelensky proposed setting a clear date for the meeting and said several countries had traditionally hosted leaders to resolve issues of war and peace, citing Switzerland, Turkey and other countries. The Kremlin said Mr. Zelensky could meet Mr. Putin in Moscow anytime. The US President Donald Trump has said he has spoken directly to the Iranian-backed group Hezbollah about a possible end to fighting in Lebanon. Mr. Trump claimed Hezbollah had not rejected the recent US proposals for peace. Unions and employers have criticised the government over delays in implementing new EU pay transparency rules. The measures are supposed to come into force from Sunday, but Ireland has said it will miss the deadline. The EU pay transparency directive aims to combat pay discrimination and help close the gender pay gap in the European Union. The weather, sunny spells across the east and north, scattered showers elsewhere, especially further west and north. Highest temperatures 12 to 16 degrees.
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4: with the Road Safety Authority. When driving, stay safe by travelling at a speed appropriate to the road and weather conditions.
5: Quick Kirkley Gardouche, it's heavy in Cork, leaving the South Ring Road eastbound at Junction 3, Bishopstown, with reports of a collision on the Bandon Road roundabout. There are delays in Limerick on Sraid Seamus O'Kinnaidin northbound, approaching at Lunkert Street, and on the Corbally Road inbound, where there's a queue between at Lunkard Bridge and the Mill Road Junction. Mála Ohaclia in Dublin expect delays now on Gardiner Street inbound from Railway Street to Beresford Place, and on the Finglas Road inbound from Glasnevin Cemetery to Hart's Corner. It's Mrs. Sinead Ullachan, and that's your traffic and travel news this week. Back Monday from 7.
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0: 2FM Breakfast. Where did Clean Bandit go?
1: They were great.
0: They were good.
1: And they were massive as well. Actually, where have they gone?
0: Such tunes.
1: Come on, Clean Bandit.
0: Come on, Clean Bandit. Get the finger out. Anyway, get the item out, Carl Mullen.
1: Here we go.
0: And get the item in.
1: Ready to go.
0: There you go.
1: I couldn't give him more of a clue.
0: I know. Sitting there looking at it being like, how's it not been guessed? This is what's in Carl's mouth. People come on and guess what is in Carl's mouth today for €850. We have Fenella on line one. Fenella, what a beautiful name. Good morning. What is the sentence you'd like Carl to say?
2: Good morning. Crunchy, it's Friday.
0: Uh-huh. Oh, very good. Fenella works for Cadbury's, obviously.
1: Here we go. How crunchy is Friday?
0: Oh, crunchy was hard.
1: Love that, crunchy.
0: It was a challenge. Fenella, what do you think is in Carl's mouth?
2: The lid of a coffee cup.
1: The lid of a coffee cup.
0: That's good. Stop that, Carl. Lovely Fenella, we're so sorry about him. Thank you for guessing, Fenella. Bye-bye. We have Cara next. Hi, Cara. What's the sentence you'd like Carl to say?
3: Hi. I'd like him to say, jam jars are hard to open.
0: That's a true statement.
1: Jam jars are hard to open.
0: And hard to say. Mm. Cara, for €850, what is in Carl's mouth?
3: A jam jar lid.
0: I love when the sentence relates to the guess.
1: Well, thank you, Carl.
0: Carl, oh my God, I'm so sorry. It was not correct today. You didn't deserve that, though. Thank you, Cara. And lastly, we have Dara on line three. Dara, good morning. What's the sentence you'd like Carl to say?
4: Good morning. What's up, Doc?
0: That's nice.
1: What's up, Doc?
0: Do that again.
1: What's up, Doc?
0: There's actually spit flying down his chin. Dara, you got 2-for-1 there. What do you think is in Carl's mouth?
4: Is it a carrot?
0: What's up, Doug? Very clever.
1: Very clever, Dara. What is wrong?
0: Dara, I wish you were right. I'm so sorry, Dara. Great guesses, great clues. We go to €900 on Monday.
1: €900, amazing.

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0: Florence Road, hanging out to dry here on 2FM Breakfast. Unbelievable Irish music. It's just gone 8:46 and it's time for Heads or Fails. We love this part of the morning. We're going to bring you a simple news story and you have to come up with the cleverest headline you can think of. You have about 20 minutes to think of it. Funny, clever, plays on words, whatever it might be. And we have a great prize up for grabs for the best headline of the week. So this is getting given away today. It's a gorgeous day at Nurramore Estate, which is in County Monaghan. So they've got absolutely beautiful stuff there. They're also open for weddings as well. If you're planning a wedding celebration, a wellness retreat or a night away with friends, Nurramore Estate has something for everyone and you should go and visit it at nurramoreestate.com. We looked this up yesterday. It is stunning.
1: Beautiful spot.
0: This would be a great prize. So you're going to give us a story now. Try and think of the cleverest headline you can in relation to this.
1: Okay, this is a wild one. So it is in relation to the Texas Longhorns women's softball team. I see Carol's eyes light up with the mention of Longhorns. There's more to it than that. So they're headed back to the finals after a 4-0 victory against Tennessee in the semifinals of the Women's College World Series. So basically, a softball team in America won a match. But what is interesting about this? A lucky ladybug might be on the side of the team. So during an ESPN broadcast, the reporter shared that the freshman pitcher of the team, her name is Hannah Wells, has a very strange superstition dating back to childhood. If she sees a ladybird, she eats it for good luck before the game.
0: What? Sorry. I'm glad Roz isn't here today.
1: Roz would have choice words.
0: Whoa.
1: For Hannah Wells. Yeah, she said she swallows it whole. And she said she had a nice home run in that particular game that they won the other day. And before that game, she had ingested a whole ladybird.
0: That's mad.
1: That's awful now. You could pick uglier bugs.
0: Listen, there's a lot of room to maneuver here with this between longhorn and soft ball. I mean, it's kind of right in itself there already.
1: Well, there's one already.
0: Yeah. Oh, yes!
1: So we've got ladybirds, home run, softball, longhorn. 51552, get them in.

0: Ah, what a tune from Robin. That is called Dancing On My Own here on 2FM Breakfast. And speaking of belters, we've got three from a particular year coming on the way after this.
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4: 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Well, Biggie Lummy hit the Hina, I go hock the clock, couldn't fall a mock.
0: All right, good morning. 8.53 on 2FM Breakfast. Carl and Aisling with you. It's Friday. That means play by year needs to be particularly lit today.
6: Yeah, we're playing you three belters across the top of the hour. Instead of news, we absolutely love this. Three banging tunes for a Friday as well. Year in focus is 2016 for today. So a little reminder of what 2016 was. It was the year when Pokemon Go took over the world.
0: Did you play?
6: I actually didn't play Go. Yeah. And I wouldn't mind. I look back on it and I'm like, that's a bit of me.
0: Yeah, you might have been a bit too old for it, were you?
6: A bit too old for you. Watch your mouth. I'm just, I was busy doing other things.
0: That actually wasn't even supposed to be a dig, but I'm delighted now with that.
6: Stranger Things came to Netflix as well.
0: Oh, wow.
6: I had no interest in that now.
0: Oh.
6: Nah. Did you? I feel like you were mad into that.
0: It's crazy that it obviously only ended this year, so it was 10 years gone.
6: Gone on for a while.
0: Yeah.
6: And it was the year where, finally, it happened. Leonardo DiCaprio won his Oscar.
0: Oh,
6: it was for The Revenant, wasn't
0: how
6: it?
0: How we celebrated. These three songs were everywhere in 2016, kicking off with Justin Timberlake on 2FM.
7: I got this

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3: Good morning, this is 2FM Breakfast. It's 9:05 of a Friday. We hope you're feeling good, looking forward to the weekend. We have to go back in time to Heads or Fails. We set this up earlier on. A lovely prize will be won today.
4: 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You can go and check it out, nurmorestate.com. We're giving away a 2-night bed and breakfast stay at that beautiful spot. So, best headline of the week wins that prize.
3: Yes, so today you were dealing with this story. The Texas Longhorns women's softball team got a big win against Tennessee in the semifinals of the Women's College World Series on Monday. And it was all down to a lucky ladybug, because the freshman pitcher of the team, Hannah Wells, revealed to ESPN that she has a superstition dating back to childhood that if she sees a ladybug, she eats it for good luck. And before the game, she had a home run on the game. She swallowed a ladybug and she reckons that might be the reason for their big win.
4: Okay, I leaned into this in the way that you might expect me to have leaned into it.
3: Do you know what? I actually went there too.
4: So, my first headline is, there's nothing soft about this horn.
3: Yeah.
4: Do you know what I mean? Like, it's pretty hardy what she's gone and done.
3: Yeah, yeah.
4: I also had the horn identity. Now, I actually don't really know
3: what that means.
4: Yeah, I don't, but I just thought it sounded good.
3: You just wanted to say horn again.
4: This one is kind of clever, in fairness, I think. Taking the bug by the horns.
3: Yeah, that's good.
4: That's not bad.
3: Yes, that is good.
4: And then the last one, which is my most stupid. Killing it softball-y.
3: It is the most stupid.
4: Producer John is like, they were atrocious today.
3: You shake your head.
4: Absolutely atrocious.
3: I feel like a lot of people probably have the same idea as this. Dirt bird eats ladybird.
4: Oh, that's good.
3: Yeah. And then my other one was Longhorn goes hard to secure the win.
4: That's not bad either.
3: It was off the Carol Mullen playbook.
4: I feel like we're going to get some better headlines from all of you guys. First one comes in from Dan. Ladybird or a dirt bird? Very similar to your
3: very
4: one.
3: Very good. Also one of my favourite love-hate quotes. Softball win for Longhorn Swallower. From Ronan, that's very good.
4: Margaret, look is a lady. I was thinking there was a play, Look Be
3: look
4: a Lady
3: be
4: tonight.
3: Be a lady, mm-hmm. Very good. Aoife, horns up, bug down.
4: Okay, you all went
3: really like that.
4: To a similar place that we went to. Forget butterflies, it's ladybirds for softball girl. That's Stephen Galway.
3: Never mind Viagra, ladybirds give you the long horn.
4: That's good. That's good. David, softballs will swallow anything for a long horn.
3: Sorry, these are miles better than us. James, a bug's strife.
4: That's good.
3: Really good.
4: Lady and the bug, that's from Sabrina. Very simple.
3: Very good from Sean. Texas ladybug massacre.
4: Not bad at all. Francis, as snug as a bug in a longhorn slug. There you go.
3: And we've decided that the winner is Dara from Limerick. Would you be Wells?
4: Ah, okay, that's not bad
3: because
4: at all.
3: Because that was Hannah Wells. She was the player. Okay, so we're going to put all four winners of the week into a little wheel. We're going to spin the wheel.
4: And the winner is getting that absolutely beautiful 2-night stay in the Nurmor Estate bed and breakfast both days. The winner of that prize and the winner of Heads or Fails for this week is... It's Nathan from Tuesday. Congratulations,
3: well
4: Nathan.
3: Well done, Nathan.
4: Good stuff.
3: Lovely stuff. Back with more Heads or Fails next week on 2FM. Playing

0: Vincent Boone and Mystical Magical. We love that here on 2FM. It is 15 minutes past nine, also known as a quarter past nine.
1: Ashbaum, yeah. I have a little surprise for you. And also, this is for any of you out there who claim to be Beyonce stans, like Aisling Bonn claims to be regularly. Probably once or twice every 20 minutes here on the show.
0: Well, it's true.
1: I love Beyonce. I'm one of the buzzy bees or whatever you call yourself.
0: The beehive.
1: Okay. Right, this is for all of you. I came across this video online and it's of this lady and she's on Mastermind. Yeah. This is in Australia.
0: Oh.
1: Okay. And her specialist subject is Beyonce.
0: Just okay. Blanket subject, Beyonce.
1: Beyonce. Now, I'm just going to warn you.
0: Queen.
1: The questions were seriously, seriously tough and seriously, seriously niche. So what I've done is, considering you seem to think that you're such a Beyonce stan.
0: Yeah.
1: And considering that lots of you listening claim to be such Beyonce stans.
0: Oh, there's a lot of us.
1: Why don't we play along with the actual quiz that she was given and seeing if you can match the score that this lady got.
0: Oh,
1: I'm not
0: no.
1: going to tell you what she got.
0: Okay.
1: But what I've done is I've taken the audio of the actual 2 minute quiz.
0: Okay.
1: And I've just cut out her answers. So not only do you have to give me the answers and answer them as, you know, all of them as correctly as possible.
0: Yeah, yeah.
1: You have to keep time with her.
0: Oh, flip.
1: So essentially, when we hear the next question start, it means in that time she had given an answer.
0: I presume she was good, was she?
1: She was very good. Okay, so...
0: Okay, this is fun.
1: So if during this, you don't keep time, you don't get it right. Okay? That's it.
0: God, I'm really nervous. Okay, right. Beyonce stans, you can play along here. And if you maybe get a better score than me, you can text into us on 51552.
1: Are you ready to go?
0: Yeah.
1: Aisling Bonner, your special subject is... Beyonce.
2: Beyonce's 2003 debut solo album, Dangerously in Love, opens with which hit lead single featuring Jay-Z?
0: Crazy in Love.
2: Of her first 8 studio albums, Beyoncé appears on horseback on the cover of Cowboy Carter and which other LP?
0: Renaissance.
2: Single Ladies, Flawless and many other Beyoncé hits were co-written and produced by which US singer whose real name is Terrius Nash?
0: Flip.
2: Which hit single and Cowboy Carter album track made Beyoncé the first black woman to reach number 1 on the US country chart?
0: Cowboy Carter.
2: The 4-album track Run the World, Girls, is based on a sample of the song Pondiflor by which EDM and DJ group?
0: I don't know, Major Lazer.
2: Sharing its title with Beyoncé's history-making 7th world tour, which black power anthem closes the Lemonade album?
0: Formation.
2: Beyoncé dedicated her first ever Album of the Year Grammy to which pioneering black country artist who features on the winning album Cowboy Carter?
0: Donna Summer? Oh no, wasn't it? Oh, your woman's taking ages.
1: She took a while on this one.
0: Wasn't Donna Summer.
2: Beyoncé competes in a beauty pageant in the music video for what lead track off her 2013 self-titled visual album?
0: Pretty.
2: It's The Way You Wear Your Emotions on Both of Your Sleeves is a verse one lyric in which Renaissance album song?
0: Bodyguard.
2: From a record number of Grammy nominations, Beyoncé has only won Song of the Year for which I Am Sasha Fierce album track?
0: Halo.
2: Lemonade is loosely based on psychiatrist Kubler-Ross model with the song Don't Hurt Yourself part of which of the 5 stages of grief? Collaborators Willie Nelson and Dolly Parton act as announcers on which fictional radio station that the Cowboy Carter album is presented on?
0: Sugar.
2: Dangerously in Love won 5 Grammys, including for the cover song duet The Closer I Get to You, featuring which male R&B legend?
0: Luther Vandross.
2: The Dangerously in Love album title was taken from a track of the same name that first featured on which Destiny's Child album?
0: Independent Women Part 2.
2: The 2011 album 4 coincided with Beyoncé becoming the first solo woman in 2 decades to headline which iconic UK festival?
0: Glastonbury.
1: Okay, there you go. Do you want to know
0: so intense
1: how many questions she got right in that time?
0: How many she did?
1: 13. She got 13 correct. She did get a few of them wrong. She got 13 correct. I'm not going to go through all of them.
0: That's a good score.
1: Look up the clip. Aisling Bonner, I will say, that wasn't bad.
0: Do you know what I found really hard was to even register what he was asking me, because I was so excited about getting the answer right beforehand.
1: So this is the thing. It was the speed. This is kind of like the A to Z quiz as well. It's the speed that kills you. Aisling Bonner, I can reveal that you got... 7 correct answers.
0: That's terrible.
1: You're all, just over half the fan that she is. You're a disgrace to Beyonce.
0: Oh, I thought it was going
1: to be all
0: way
1: of the buzzy bees, loud. You're a joke
0: Sorry.
1: Shop.
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2: 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The flurry of flags in the air. 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

0: Lindsay here on 2FM Breakfast. In the absence of Roz, Roz's randoms has been taken over by us.
1: Yes.
0: We had 2 days of Mullins musings.
1: Yeah, well, listen, I mean, we kind of had to very, very short notice take over this because she was fired for inappropriate conduct.
0: And she left us with no material.
1: She did, you know. Now, I do know she's written some form of an apology, which I think they're kind of assessing at the moment as whether they'll let her back.
0: We'll find out on Monday, I suppose. So it's time for the second edition of Bonner's Babblings. And today on Bonner's Babblings, we're going to hear fun facts about bras.
1: Oh, lovely.
0: And Carol, if you look me in the eye during this, you're a perv.
1: This is actually turn on me?
0: You knew it would.
1: Wow.
0: This is actually really interesting. So we have American woman Mary Phelps Jacob to thank for the first bra. She patented the idea in 1914 after stitching together two soft handkerchiefs and a pink ribbon after being frustrated by uncomfortable corsets. So everybody was wearing corsets before they were wearing bras.
1: Two handkerchiefs?
0: Yeah.
1: God, it's actually funny because that'd be one of my party tricks now, is turning a handkerchief into a bra. Genuinely, I can do
0: Brilliant.
1: That. Yeah.
0: In wartime, bras became very popular, particularly during the Second World War, because the US War Industries Board asked women to stop wearing corsets in order to save on metal. They saved 28,000 tons of metal, enough to build a battleship.
1: No.
0: Just by getting people to switch from corsets to bras.
1: Wow.
0: Crazy. The first ever sports bra wasn't invented until 1977. This being another party trick of yours, Carl. It was a DIY invention made by sewing two jock straps together.
1: There you go. Listen, loads of them on the go. Never leave the house without my jock strap.
0: And for my next trick, the absence of sports bras was a bit of a disaster back in the day. Women playing tennis at Wimbledon in the 1800s competed in whalebone and metal corsets, which were so stabby that they often ended up bloody by the end of the match.
1: So stabby.
0: They stabbed
1: what
0: into you.
1: What a word.
0: I know.
1: God.
0: This is one for you, you big nerd. Bra makers at Playtex, which was a bra making company, designed the Apollo 11 spacesuits.
1: No way.
0: During the space race, NASA sponsored a competition to design the astronaut suits, and Playtex suits had crucial softness, world-class stitching, and perfect design.
1: Can I ask, is Playtex and latex, are they related to each other?
0: I don't know, but it's
1: interesting.
0: Yeah, it's treading a fine line. Between the two, And then I've got two kind of more childish facts for you, Carl. The average human breast weighs approximately 1 pound.
1: A pound?
0: A pound per breast. Average.
1: Wow.
0: Some obviously more than others, and some sadly less.
1: Wow, okay. Yeah.
0: And finally, which nationality buys the biggest cup size in the world?
1: Can I just go back? How do you weigh your baps? Is there like a...
0: I should have left that one for
1: a
0: last.
1: Scale, sorry.
0: Anyway, the Brits have the biggest cup size.
1: Do they?
0: They do.
1: Oh, in fairness to them, at least they can have something.
0: They have one thing.
1: There you go, yeah. Well done.

0: this.
1: I understand when your girl's stressing you out.
0: Crazy,
1: you know,
0: girls.
1: Don't let the ladies fool y'all now, fellas. They be doing the same thing y'all be doing. Turn up my symphony, man. Turn up my symphony. Drop

Gracie Abrams, she got the memo about the fact that we need to just chill out for a little bit. 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

0: but a fraction of your former self indeed. 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
1: Gee, like, really?
0: If it's chilly, stick on the radiator. 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
1: Wow.
0: Or some yummy pie. 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When something is pleasurable to you today, jot it down in a little logbook. Feel better now? All right. Calculator on.

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0: N-E-R-D, that is She Wants to Move here on 2FM Breakfast, 9:45. There's only one person who's more of a nerd than me, and it's you, Blonda Tracy.
1: Folks, how are we?
0: We're great. It's nice to have you here
1: it's
0: today.
1: It's so lovely to see you in the flesh. I never actually see you guys.
0: I know, it's so nice.
1: In person.
2: We never get to see Blonda Tracy because you're obviously on the weekends.
1: I'm on the weekends, but I'm in the hot seat for Darren today. So she's off gallivanting. So I said, don't worry, Darren. I'm going to sit in that seat for you and I'm going to go through everything. It's
2: you know, it's
1: wonderful.
2: A program now, Blonda.
1: It's a real program.
2: A show.
1: Like, it's proper. Like, you've got like loads of stuff to get through and everything.
2: She's just very strict about that.
1: She's very strict, yes. And her whole team are very nervous. I know, I'm joking. It'll be great. It'll be loads of fun.
2: Blonda, we have a question for you.
1: Go on.
2: Earlier on the show, we were talking about people that you kind of see in your life time and time again. You don't necessarily know them, but they keep kind of popping into your life.

0: life. Do you have one of those people?
1: So this happens to me all the time. You know, like in Tesco.
0: Yeah.
1: Like a Tesco worker.
2: Okay.
1: But then you see them like in the wild as well.
0: Sorry.
1: And you're like, what?
0: I have a woman from Boots.
1: Yeah.
0: It took me ages to figure out where. And I was like, it's your one from Boots.
1: Who is this?
0: See her all the time.
1: And it's even like, well, if you're going to collect the kids from creche and then you see one of the other parents again in the wild, you're like, how do I know you? Oh, when they don't have their child with
2: What's
1: them.
2: What's worse is when they know you, but you don't know them. But you know that you're supposed to know them. You're like, how do I know this person?
1: I'm brutal with names. Like, brutal with names. I'm like, oh, hey, you.
2: Yeah, what's happening?
1: Terrible.
0: Well, do you know the names of who's coming up on your show?
1: Just about. Good. Just about. Well, we've got loads going on the show, but I'm very excited. You'll actually be thrilled about this. We are covering F1.
2: Monaco Grand Prix this weekend.
1: This weekend.
2: Yes.
1: I'm a huge fan of Drive to Survive.
2: Okay.
1: See, I love all the drama and the paddocks.
0: Yeah.
2: No, you're
0: enough.
2: Right, though. It is. Like, some of the stuff going on in the background can honestly be more entertaining than what's going on
1: 100%.
2: On the track.
1: Absolutely. And there's also the fact that Kim K is now involved.
2: Yeah, that's true. So is this what we're talking about?
1: No, not necessarily, because of course there's all the rule changes that have come in, and how's that going to impact all of the different cars?
2: Yes.
1: Teams.
0: Yes.
2: It is mad.
1: Teams. That's the word I'm trying to look for.
2: This year is kind of crazy with all the rule changes. They're really finding their feet. And some people hate them, some people love them. There's a lot going on.
1: Of course, Max Verstappen, he's been just phenomenal.
2: Yeah.
1: Time after time. And then who's the current champion?
2: Yeah, is Lando Norris.
1: Lando Norris as well.
2: But then he's struggling this year as well.
1: Yes.
2: So it looks like it's going to be either George Russell or Kimi Antonelli who's going to win it this year.
1: I do love George Russell. He's just like, he kind of reminds me of like one of those Thunderbirds.
2: Yeah, he
1: is. Like a puppet. Sort of.
0: Sorry, I'm just vibing to Chase the Sun right now.
1: You're like, I don't care about F1 at all. But listen, we're going to have our culture corner. We're going to be doing loads of stuff. We're going to be covering all of the big stories as well in the first hour. And just having a bit of crack. And actually, I might squeeze in a little triple track throwback like I normally do.
2: Yes. It's lovely at the weekend.
1: Yes.
0: Do you know what? Blana, you put your own stamp on it.
1: I might as well.
0: It's your show today.
2: Absolutely.
0: It's your program today. Okay, Blana is on the way from 10, playing Calvin Harris and Jazzy now on 2FM.

0: Calvin Harris and Jazzy and Satisfy here on 2FM Breakfast. Great Irish music, and from one great Irish tune to another, must be said.
1: Well, here's the thing, because we all have fingers, toes, everything crossed for 2pm today, because of course we know that there's a big announcement coming in relation to Katie Taylor and Croke Park. Mm-hmm. Now, we're all fairly sure it means that this is definitely happening and it's signed, sealed and delivered.
0: Well, God, imagine it wasn't.
1: Imagine if it was like, yeah, it's not happening.
0: Because basically Eddie Hearn has said that at 2 o'clock today there's going to be a huge Croke Park announcement, and everybody just assumed it was Katie Taylor related.
1: We've all lost our minds. I think they're saying the 5th of September is what they reckon it might be. But listen, this has been spoken about for a while. There was talks previously. They kind of fell apart and it looked like this was never going to happen. But everyone has been willing this. Everyone wants this for genuinely our greatest ever athlete to have her moment, to have her night in Croke Park.
0: And it's crazy that she hasn't had it already and that it's been so hard to get over the line. We were very passionate about this back in February when it was kind of being speculated, so much so that we penned a tune called Croaker.
1: And do you know what the maddest part about it was? When we sung this on the show back in February, it actually ended up landing in front of Katie Taylor herself. And she even put it on her Instagram page saying, if the fight happens, this can be my walkout tune.
0: So you see why we're talking about it again.
1: And then, do you know what? I ended up meeting Katie Taylor a few weeks after that. And she was like, oh my God, loved the song. Apparently Eddie Hearn was sent it. And she was like, if we get the fight happening, he'll have to sing it. And I was like, listen, if it does happen, we're going to take you up on that.
0: Carl was straight into the group chat. You never believe what Katie Taylor just said.
1: I don't know if she was joking, but maybe now is the time for us to start the campaign. Can we sing this in Croker?
2: Croker! Croker! Come on, Katie Taylor! Croker! Everyone! Croker!
3: She was born down and bred by the railroad track.
2: Come on, Katie Taylor. Croker! As she grew, little Katie learned to whack and smack. Croker!
3: Super light, super fast, super cool, super good.
2: So good. Croker! Now, Katie, say it's time to hang up the gloves. Croker!
3: We're not so fast!
2: Beautiful.
3: She'll go one more time.
2: Kermit's in the room, baby.
3: Looking for a venue in Dublin 9.
2: You have to make it happen, lads. Croker! For Katie Taylor, let's go! Croker!
3: Let's go!

0: 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Don't even need to cut the grass! And you'll be raking in the cash!
1: Cha-ching, let's go!
0: If it's not croaker, it'll soak!
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0: her. Do you know what I'm saying?
1: Can you imagine? No.
0: 5th of September.
1: Genuinely now, let's go. Fingers crossed for 2 p.m. today. We all get the announcement we've all been waiting for. And then, do you know what starts? The scramble for tickets.
0: Oh, the scramble for tickets on our campaign. We'll be happy for Katie, but only for a minute. Then we'll be gunning for ourselves.
1: 100%. We will be there to annoy all of you in Croke Park if they'll let us do it. Right, it's time for us to get out of here. Blonda Tracy is on the way next. She's in for Dirren. You got Demi and Mikey with you from 12. And Katya and Laura are with you on 2FM from 3 o'clock.
0: Roz's suspension will be lifted. She'll be back with us from Monday. We look forward to seeing her. We hope you have a brilliant weekend. Enjoy.
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2: It's 10 o'clock. I'm Ailey Sheehy. Unions and employers have criticised the government over delays in implementing new EU pay transparency rules. The measures are supposed to come into force from Sunday, but Ireland has said it will miss the deadline. Our work and technology

0: Correspondent Brian O'Donovan.
1: Under the EU Pay Transparency Directive, employers will be required to take action to address gender pay gaps. Companies will have to provide job candidates with salary details, and interviewers will no longer be able to ask about pay history. Existing employees will be able to request pay information to see how their salary compares to that of colleagues. The Irish Congress of Trade Unions said it's unacceptable that Ireland will miss Sunday's deadline to transpose the EU directive and that working women will pay a hefty price for the delay. Business groups have said that a lack of clarity from the government has caused anxiety and uncertainty among employers.
0: The scale of serious injuries on Irish roads may be far greater than official collision figures suggest, according to new data from the HSE. It shows that almost 20,000 people were taken to hospital following road traffic incidents over 9 years, more than 5,500 higher than the number of serious injuries recorded in Garda and Road Safety Authority collision statistics. Ireland's oldest person, Eileen Nell Hines, has died at the age of 100. Born on December 15, 1916, Mrs. Hines was from Cullen Wayne near Moneygall in County Offaly. She married William Hines in 1939 and they had 10 children born between 1940 and 1958, with the eldest now aged 85. On her 109th birthday last December, Mrs. Hines credited her long life to hard work and no smoking or drinking. Met Éireann has issued two separate yellow rain warnings. The first comes into effect from 6pm until midnight tonight in Cork, while the second has been issued for Waterford and is valid from 9 o'clock tonight until 3 o'clock tomorrow morning.
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0: Some sunny spells across the east and north, scattered showers elsewhere, especially further west and north, with highest temperatures 12 to 16 degrees.
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4: And joining us live in studio, it is the fabulous Miss Lottie Ryan. What's happening today?
7: It's so lovely to see this little ray of sunshine in front of me,
4: Lottie. Would you give over?
7: You little ray of sunshine on this beautiful Friday. Let's talk about Spice Girls.
4: Yes, let's.
7: So Mel B has done an interview that is getting everybody pretty excited this morning. She reckons that the girls should be doing something to mark 30 years since Wannabe dropped back in 1996. 100%. How was it 30 years?
4: Can we not focus on that part?
7: Good point.
4: Yes.
7: So I think she's well on to something. They should absolutely mark it. There's like a brand new generation of people who are obsessed with platform runners, Adidas ripoffs, and all things Spice Girls.
4: Oh, yeah,
7: and I just think that it would really, really work. So she said that they have been chatting about it. She said nothing's been confirmed, nothing's been signed off on. So don't get too excited too quickly, but they are talking about it. They are considering doing something. And the timing does check out. Like, they've all been kind of quietly doing stuff this year. Do you remember back in February, Victoria and I think it was MMLC and Jerry, they kind of sat around a dinner table. They belted out Viva Forever. Cruz was on the guitar.
4: Yes, I did remember. Would Victoria do it, though? This is the whole thing.
7: I think because it's not a, oh, just because there's a reason. There's a milestone to mark. I think, and she's been talking loads recently about things like, oh, Harper wants to borrow my black catsuit from back in the day. And she's been kind of bringing up all this nostalgia to do with the girls. And I think it's a moment. I think they should just capitalize on it. Give us what we want. Give us the Spice Girls.
4: Did you go to the Croke Park gig?
7: I didn't.
4: What?
7: No.
4: Oh, my goodness.
7: Were you at it?
4: Yeah, was I at it? We were all dressed up.
7: Which Spice Girl were you?
4: I was Baby Spice, obviously.
7: Oh, you're so Baby Spice.
4: Stephen Byrne was Jerry. He had the Union Jack dress on. Did you not see the photos?
7: That's amazing.
4: But the best part is we made our husbands dress up as well. My best friend Holly came. So Charlie dressed up as Posh and her husband dressed up as Sporty. It was very, very
7: That's amazing.
4: Yeah, I know. So if it happens again, now listen.
7: So wait, husbands and wives. I think I could pull off Posh Spice.
4: You absolutely could.
7: And I would make Fabio be scary.
4: Oh yeah, lovely. Amazing, Lottie. Thank you so much.

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3: Yes, good morning, everybody. I hope you are doing really well. It is Friday, the 5th of June, and it is 6 minutes past 10. And of course, Blana Tracy is here with you. I'm in the hot seat for the fabulous Theron while she's enjoying a little bit of time off, and we've got a great show lined up for you. Now, as it is Friday, we're going to have our culture panel. It's basically an excuse for me to pick apart some of the news stories of the week. We've got journalist and podcaster Aoife Moore joining us to help us, and also we've got coming in alongside her, presenter and content creator Ronan Mitchell. Later on, I'm going to be catching up with Eve McNamara about starting her own accessories brand. Fantastic story. And somewhere in Monaco, the yachts are starting to line up for this year's F1 viewing. Ciarán Halpin is going to be joining me in studio to preview that Grand Prix action. And of course, we want you to get involved as well. Just text us on 51552 or get in touch on WhatsApp on 087-187-9200. But before we do any of that, let's get some music. Shahuga Pisa Kyol, O Tame Impala, Le Dracula, are at 2FM. Good morning, everyone. You're very welcome along.

House, Brolin on Count, you know, Tame Impala. That is Dracula. You're listening to 2FM with me, Blonde Tracy. Now, I'm in today for the fabulous Theron, and we've got so much happening on the show. I'm very excited to cover her show. I do love it. I love listening in, so I'm thrilled to be here. And we've got some

fabulous stories to get through as well. So here's some of the stories that we spotted this morning, and we'd love to know what you think. Don't forget, the number to text is 51552 or 087 187 9200. Now, in the Times this morning, we are getting to see some numbers that we've all been curious about. So for the first time, US companies have been disclosing how much they pay in tax payments to the Republic of Ireland. So the idea of Ireland's reliance on these huge multi-international companies comes up in most conversations around national spending. So what do the numbers actually look like? Well, drug group Pfizer have paid $1.02 billion in corporation tax in 2025. Facebook owner Meta paid $567 million in the same year. Other pharmaceutical sectors' filings show Johnson & Johnson paying $600 million in 2025, while AbbVie paid $431 million. These are incredible amounts, aren't they? There are obviously other big hitters as well who happened, who we don't know the figures, like Apple and Microsoft, to name two, but they are due later this year. So those are huge numbers, and it maybe clears up the amounts that are coming into the country from these huge companies. Does it clear up whether we are reliant on these tax payments less so? So we're going to be keeping an eye on those final companies when they disclose their tax payments. Okay, moving on. We've got some reassuring news. So researchers found that deposit return machines do not pose biological risk to public health. I wasn't even aware of this, but there has been some public commentary recently about concerns that the machines pose issues relating to hygiene and infection control. Well, a team of researchers at UCC's School of Microbiology analysed samples from the machines and found no threat to public health. So Dr. John McSharry, who led the research team, said our data indicates that the organisms present are overwhelmingly fermenters, common environmental yeasts and non-pathogenic bacteria that naturally thrive on the traces of sugars and alcohol left in unrinsed containers. He said that standard sensible hygiene practices are more than sufficient. So if you were in any way worried, don't be. And this actually reminds me, I've got like a giant bag of plastic bottles out the back that I need to return. There is something very satisfying about it though, isn't there? You get the little receipt and the few bob. I mean, sure, listen, why not? Now, talking about bottles, FIFA have been accused of putting revenue ahead of fans' health after banning reusable water bottles from being taken into World Cup stadiums. Previous advice said that empty, transparent, reusable plastic bottles would be permitted, but that decision has now been reverted. The governing bodies say it's to prevent risk and injury to players and attendees. The group Football Supporters Europe are concerned about the health risks the ban will bring. Executive Director Ronan said that in Europe, we see people collapsing in the stands from heat stroke more and more often. It's a very simple mathematics issue. The more you complicate the access to water, the more the risk of people getting serious heat stroke and dehydration. FIFA said that outside bottles are already prohibited at several of these venues for safety considerations, and FIFA is applying this consideration across its tournament stadiums. Obviously, now the water is going to be really expensive in those stadiums, which obviously, I don't know, it's not really fair, is it? Okay. Now, this is great, actually. We covered one of these movies in my show over the weekend. Over in Hollywood, where it looks like the well-respected, experienced craftspeople in the industry are being outperformed by YouTubers. Yes, you heard that correctly. It sounds like a slight on YouTubers, but it really isn't. In fact, their recent success means they are being touted as the saviours of Hollywood. I'm talking about Kane Parsons, who's only 20 years old, and Curry Barker, who's only 26 years old. They are the directors behind Backrooms and Obsession, these fantastic films that are out right now. They both built their audiences on YouTube, making short films and kind of honing their skills in editing and storytelling, and have both become two of the youngest filmmakers to have movies top the box office. Now, Backrooms has officially become A24's highest grossing movie at the domestic box office, and it has out-earned huge hitters like Marty Supreme. Isn't this amazing? So meanwhile, Obsession, the other film, is on track to become one of the most profitable movies ever made. The horror film only cost around $750,000 to produce, but is on track to make anywhere between $280 million and $330 million at the global box office.
So who are the record holders for micro budgets? It's always a horror film. They seem to be able to make them for nothing. So Paranormal Activity was made for $15,000. Isn't that insane? And it grossed $193 million worldwide. The Blair Witch Project, which of course we all remember, that kind of shaky camera and the snot dripping. Whatever happened to them all? It cost $60,000 to make and it made $248 million. It's wild. So you don't need to be a big name, a big producer. You don't have to have huge stars to make big movies. I think that this is actually really, really inspiring. So if you are a budding movie maker, get onto YouTube and start creating, because you never know. You could be one of these huge stars in the making. I mean, one of those guys is only 20. Can you actually believe that? When I was 20, I could hardly even tie my shoelaces. It's wild. And we had Rory Cashin on my show during the week, and he said that Backrooms is possibly the best horror film of the year, and it's out right now as well. So you definitely need to go and check that one out. Now, there is a bizarre lifestyle piece in The Guardian. We kind of had to take a double take at this one. That's looking at energy drinks endorsed by the Lord and Saviour, Jesus Christ. Yes, that's right. The article covers a few different energy drinks that cite Jesus Christ as an endorser. Yahweh, a Christian energy drink, says on its website that it is more than a drink. It's a movement, sharing the good news one can at a time. Lydia Bug, who wrote the article, tried a few and says the better flavours are Preach and Peach from Agapri Drinks and Gospel Gummy from Forgiven, and it's spelled 4 with the number 4 and GVN. Like, it's very, I don't know. How do you feel about this? 51552 or 087-187-9200. I'm always interested in celebrity drink endorsements. I remember when 50 Cent turned an endorsement deal with Vitamin Water into a $100 million payday. It was called Formula 5, as far as I remember. He also bought a company in the early 2000s, and through his notoriety, he grew it from $100 million to $700 million in 3 years, eventually selling the company for $4.1 billion in 2007. So Jesus or 50 Cent endorsements of drink brands, they are certainly lucrative. They really, really are. And this kind of got us thinking as well about celebrities and how they make their money. Are they making it through their art or by endorsement deals? What is it? Well, Taylor Swift is now worth $2 billion. But the kind of special thing about this is she's made all of her money from her art. So Forbes have valued Swift's net worth at $2 billion, making her the richest female musician in history. And as I said, this is interesting because her fortune is tied directly to her art and music, nothing to do with her endorsement deals at all. Her wealth has been built through songwriting, touring, royalties, re-recorded albums, concert film revenue, merchandise, real estate, and ownership of her catalogue. It's different to other celebrities' wealth because that often comes through avenues like cosmetic lines or major outside consumer brands, as we saw with 50 Cent. The $2 billion estimate lands after one of the most important business moves of Swift's career when she bought back her original master recordings from Shamrock Capital. Of course, we saw all of this and the songs were called Taylor's Version and all that sort of stuff. Now, when we're talking about Taylor Swift, she actually, like, now don't come for me, but I'm not a massive Swiftie. I think her tunes are really good, but I wouldn't be like her number one fan. However, when I saw her documentary, now loads of people did watch it, she just seems really, really sound. And I think her tour was one of the highest grossing tours of all time. She did, I mean, obviously she came to Ireland, she went all over the world, she made a fortune. But what really stood out to me was the fact that she gave huge tips to all of her crew, all of her backing dancers, everyone that she works with, she has worked with for a really long period of time. Like, when I say a tip, she didn't just give them like a check for like $100 or even $1,000. We're talking tens of thousands of dollars to all of these people that she's been working with for years. Also in the documentary, one of her dancers or backing singers, I think, unfortunately, she got cancer, and Taylor was like, go and get well. When you get well, come back to us. And I'm sure she must have given her like a few bob to tide her over and keep her going during that period of time. Like, she just seems really, really sound. So it's nice when nice people do well. I mean, like, you can kind of look at it, okay, well, she's basically putting a new cover on old music and re-releasing it. But at the same time, she is kind of giving back to those who work for her as well. So that's really good. Always good. And speaking of Taylor, will we have a little bit of music for her? I think we will. This is Blank Space on 2FM.

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0: Noah Callanchin, Le Doors. You're listening to 2FM with me, Blana Tracy. Now, I'm in the hot seat today for Darren, but that doesn't mean the show's going to be changing at all. Now, this time of the week, we always do our culture panel. So every morning, Darren brings you a few stories that caught her eye and that we brought to you during the week, and we kind of delve into them a little bit deeper. So we've got some fabulous people joining us today just to revisit and review. We've got journalist and podcaster Aoife Moore and presenter Ronan Mitchell. Hello. Good morning.
1: Hello. Good morning.
2: How are things?
0: How are you guys?
2: I'm good. Great. How are you?
0: It's Friday.
1: I'm buzzing.
2: It is, yeah.
0: I know, it's fabulous. And it's not lashing rain.
1: I was just about to say it's not raining. Thank God.
0: Yeah. Finally, has the Leaving Cert weather kicked in? Is that what's happening?
2: No, this is not the Leaving Cert weather at all.
1: It's not a real thing.
2: I can't believe it. For me, Leaving Cert weather is a real thing. Every year, it's class. And I saw a video online, I think it was Dave Duke during the week. And he was like, Leaving Cert students, what the hell?

0: like you're supposed to sacrifice yourself for us.
1: And I know. But you know what? It's actually really unfair having that gorgeous weather the few days before you're leaving cert, because that's when you really have to cram. So like last week it was unreal. So actually, maybe did we get a little bit of it?
2: Maybe, yeah.
1: Who knows? Who knows? Okay, guys, we're speaking about leaving cert weather and leaving cert. So we were kind of talking about this during the week and how all the endless good looks and how did it go? It kind of heaps on the pressure. But it's one of the worst things that someone can actually say to you is, it doesn't matter. It doesn't matter. It's grand. Like, don't worry about it. It's just an exam. So, Aoife, you didn't do your leaving cert.
2: No.
1: You did your exams in the north. So, it's slightly different up there.
2: So, Blonde, honest to God, I lived in four different countries before I moved to Dublin. And I have never seen a country more obsessed with an exam.
1: I know. There is,
2: and it's not the kids. It's wall-to-wall media coverage.
1: Isn't
2: What did Troy Parrott do in his leaving cert?
1: Yeah.
2: What did Fionnuala Moran do in her leaving cert? No, I don't think people care.
0: Yeah.
2: I think we're piling pressure on these children because adults are obsessed with it.
1: Yeah.
2: And then they're like, oh, sleepless nights. I don't think my ma even knew I'd done the A-levels. Like, there is just nothing comparable in any other country.
1: So how did it work for you?
2: We do your GCSEs when you're 16 and then you pick three or four subjects. I'd done three, but the Smarties did four.
1: Okay.
2: And then, so you pick four subjects or three subjects and then that's the comparable to the leaving cert in your A-levels.
1: Yeah. Okay. So like you do a sit exam.
2: You sit three or four exams and then you get your points and then those points count towards your university then.
1: So kind of the same, but
2: kind
1: just less
2: same.
1: Subjects.
2: And just less obsession as a nation. Like we would have maybe the BBC on results day saying, oh, it's results, or maybe the news would say, oh, the night before A-levels start tomorrow.
1: And that's
2: but
1: it.
2: I have never, between RTE and the Irish Times, the obsession with the leaving cert. And I don't think it's helpful for the teenagers. I think this wall-to-wall media coverage and adults constantly talking about is what's making young people stressed.
1: Yeah,
2: because
1: possibly.
2: At the end of the day, it really doesn't matter what you get in your leaving cert. Like, you can go on and have this amazing life without it. It's just an exam.
1: Yeah.
2: And I really think the wall-to-wall media coverage and the constant chatter about it is what piles the pressure on. Just stop talking about it.
1: What do you reckon?
0: We're talking about it now.
1: Yeah.
0: We spent 3 minutes talking about it there. But no, I think Aoife's right. I do think she's right. There's too much pressure on it. And it's not just media where it's coming from. It's more so, in my opinion, parents, neighbours. You're down at the local GA club. The neighbours. How are you getting on? How was English Paper 1? Terrible. Okay, grand. Now I feel bad. But one thing I would say is, like, it is important. The Leaving Cert obviously is important. And you should be prepping and trying your best, especially in fifth year leaving cert, doing well, because it is an opportunity to say, okay, now I have choices, you know what I mean?
1: Yeah.
0: But for young people, 16, 17, the pressure is so high. One thing I wouldn't be absolutely buzzing about is the fact that it's basically 100% weighted an exam. Like, yeah, you have orals and things, but like mostly it's like, okay, go to school for 14 years and then there's one day and you better not mess up.
1: Yeah.
0: But like, I do think it matters.
1: Yeah.
0: And I was very academic in school. I studied a lot. I was obsessed with the leaving cert and I was the last year to do it pre-COVID.
1: Oh, really?
0: Yeah. So, and I was kind of happy because we'd been there for so long.
1: Can I ask you how many points you got? Is that terrible?
0: No,
1: to
0: it's
1: ask
0: okay,
1: you
0: but like maybe it feeds into it. Yeah. Aoife is rolling her eyes here on the left of me. But no, I got 5.
1: I'm going to judge you now.
0: I got 5.22.
1: Oh,
0: and is come
2: that good?
0: On.
2: Is that,
0: now.
2: Is that good?
1: That's very 600 is the max.
2: Oh, Sacred Heart.
0: I feel like this validation now has just gone totally against what Aoife just said.
1: Yeah.
0: But like, it was important to me at the time. I got my course by 1 point and then I went to Dublin and did a course instead of going to Galway. So it does change the trajectory of my life. One thing I would say is, I'm here now.
1: Your eyes are rolling over here.
0: I'm here at 10:15 a.m. talking to you guys on RT2FM. Nothing to do with my studies. Nothing to do with my background. I did business and law and now I talk about entertainment and pop culture. So here we are. Maybe it doesn't matter.
1: It's funny, isn't it? It is funny. And also, for anyone who is listening, there's so many different routes into lots of different things. Like, there's no one kind of size fits all. So, you know. Yeah.
0: And it takes a little bit of time to find out what you really want to do. And you can change at any point, genuinely.
2: I think the obsession with going to college or going to university really needs to take a backseat as well. You know, apprenticeships and things like that are so much more beneficial. There's like the Irish Times, even in journalism, will have a cadet program from young people. The BBC does the same thing.
1: Mm-hmm.
2: And I think, like, as someone who's a journalist, you don't have to go to university to be a journalist. It's a very practical job.
1: Yeah.
2: It's not really a job you can do in theory. Some people would be great at university. I know, like, even in my class, there was people who passed every exam and they do not work in journalism now because they didn't have the personality for it.
1: That's it,
2: so I think, you know, I remember when Simon Harris was the Minister for Higher Education, he put a lot into apprenticeships because he didn't finish college. And I think, you know, It'd say something if you didn't finish college and you can be

0: the Taoiseach, whatever he's like,
1: yeah,
0: Simon
1: that's
0: Harris.
1: Exactly. That's a great one. So, you take inspiration from that.
0: But I just feel like everyone in the media, us included, should stop talking about it.
2: Yeah.
1: Right,
2: yeah.
1: Let's stop talking about it. We're actually going to move on now. So this was another story that they covered on the show during the week.

0: for etiquette? What is it?
1: I think it is horrendous. Like, I'm going to sound like so pretentious, but I go to a lot of theatre in the Abbey, and like the max you're in there is 2 hours. It's the same with the cinema. You know how long the thing is when you're going to it. You can sit and not look at your phone for 2 hours.
0: Yeah.
1: And maybe they were saying that Rosamund Pike said, or maybe you're a doctor on call. If you're a doctor on call, don't go to the theatre for 2 hours with your phone on silent.
0: Yeah.
1: I think we have lost a lot of etiquette. I think, you know, maybe checking your phone just to see if you've any missed calls or anything like that, yeah, I can maybe handle. But sitting looking or reading text messages and texting someone back is so bad. And especially in the theatre, you're so like involved and immersed in the performance, and the person in front of you, like, it's a live performance, so they're trying to remember their lines, and they can hear like maybe the clicking or see the light. So I think she's completely within, and the other thing was she didn't point out the person, because she said, I don't want to embarrass you specifically,
2: which nice.
1: I think is a good thing to do.
2: But I think it's just leading into the obsession people have with their phones, and like, I mean, that's me, my screen time is through the roof. I mean, all of us, but we are obsessed with our phones, and it's on our kind of at the end of our hand all of the time. The cinema is another place, you know
1: terrible.
2: What I mean? Now, one thing I am going to put my hands up, and I agree with you like so much about that, especially in theatre, get off the phone. Do you know what I mean? You went there, you paid for it, enjoy it. But in the cinema a couple of years ago, if I was having a very busy week, I'd go there to relax and I would be on my phone a little bit. Brightness down, obviously not on, like, on silent. It's a past.
0: I'm judging you.
2: I'm reformed. I'm reformed, and it's everybody has a past, okay? And now the only thing I do now is I put on my Instagram story sometimes if it's a good movie, and I'll review it. Not just if it's good, okay?
0: I'm impartial. While you're watching the movie?
2: No. I'll take a picture at the very start. You know the title comes up at the start, okay?
1: Yeah, okay.
2: I take a picture I put it up after, not while I'm watching the movie, obviously.
0: Yes.
2: That'd be insane. But Tommy Byrne from 2FM, from socials, he texts me every single time and he's like, stop. Put it away. Even then,
0: the phone away.
2: It's fair. It takes people out of the movie.
0: But it's so frustrating for the people who are around, sitting around you, because the light's so distracting, isn't it? And there's actually nothing better than when one of the stewards comes up and says, turn off the phone. You're like, yes, tell them to turn off the phone.
1: I actually know a pretty prominent person in Ireland who used to give free tickets to a certain theatre in Ireland and then stopped getting them because they were caught texting during the performance.
2: Dead right. But you know what's annoying?
0: Oh, wow.
2: Apple Watches. Because they flick up. And when you're chatting to someone, actually, people will start looking at the watch while they're talking. But
1: he's just done this because he wants to show off his watch.
2: Yeah, show off the fresh Rolex here. Far from it. They're €10 in Spain, I think it was.
0: It is so annoying, though, isn't it? I find it very frustrating. It's like, can we just turn off? It's the lights. It's like, turn off the technology just for like 2 minutes.
1: I just think, especially in the theatre, because you can distract the actors, and it's already hard enough for them.
0: At least so
1: in the cinema, it's obviously pre-recorded.
2: Yeah.
1: But I think, and also Rosamund Pike as a judge, perfect.
0: Amazing. Yeah. I love that.
2: It distracted her as well, clearly, because she said it. But it takes people, I think people need to live in the moment. Like, I was at a certain kind of promo party recently, and they took away the phones for about half an hour.
0: Amazing.
2: And we were sitting down, and then we all had great conversation. And to be honest, I probably wouldn't have reached across the table and talked to the lady in front of me if I had the phone.
0: There you go.
2: So there it is.
0: And you know what? That's interesting they say that, because now we're moving on to dating. Okay.
2: Yeah.
0: So on Tuesday, she heard about a new dating app that is possibly the savior and the nightmare of every singleton. So the app is called Breeze, and basically the app only sends you a limited number of potential matches every evening. After matching with a potential suitor, the chat window only opens for 2 hours before you go on the date. So you're not allowed to chat for too long, so ghosting can't actually happen. Then the app, you also give the app your availability, and it automatically books you a table in one of its partner bars, which also sounds a little bit kind of, I don't know if I'd want to go to a bar full of people on first dates.
2: Yeah, true.
0: So what are your thoughts on this? And Aoife, have you experienced any dating apps or blind dates?
1: I met my boyfriend on Bumble.
0: Mm. Did you?
1: Mm-hmm.
0: So it was successful.
1: He was the first person I matched with.
2: So she just finds it easy.
1: It was meant to be. I would say I was in the trenches I was single for 2 or 3 years, and I would do dating apps for maybe 6 months and then have to go off them again because they are horrible experiences.
0: Yeah.
1: Like, I've been ghosted by people who shouldn't even have my number. Like, honestly, right?
0: Is that annoying?
1: And also, slim pickings out there.
0: I've been with the same man for a very long time, so I've never done the dating apps or anything like that. But apparently, some of the things that things that men can say to women are just...
1: Some of the opening lines that I've had, say, on Hinge and Bumble are like borderline like sexual harassment.
2: Yeah,
1: like
2: men,
1: I think they... And I've actually heard Nicola Fox Hamilton, she's a cyberpsychologist, talking about this.
0: Yeah.
1: Because they can't see, people can't see your reaction. It's the same for online trolling. Because they can't see your reaction, it doesn't feel as harsh what they're saying. So they'll talk in a way that they would never talk in real life. And fair enough, if people want to use

0: dating apps for, you know, one night stands and they're non-committal, that's fine as long as you tell the person up front. Yeah. That's totally. But what the issue is a lot of people, men and women, but mostly men, are not being honest about yeah. what they actually want.
1: Mm.
0: And I think I don't blame all of them, not all men. I don't blame the men as much as I think dating apps has kind of ruined our psyche in that everyone is so disposable. Like, yes. if this one doesn't work, I'll just get another
2: one. Tinder, yeah. Tinder, I think, is awful. Not to be naming apps, but like, because you're sliding left and right, you could slide through 10 people in 30 seconds or whatever. Mm-hmm. So just what you've said there is spot on. And some of the open lines can be horrific. I don't know if it's what, like, let's say people don't know what to say, but there's no excuse for it. No.
0: But it also can't be working. Yeah, like, if a man says something like crude to me, something really disgusting to me, I'll take a screenshot and send it to my friends, but I'm not going out on a date with them.
2: No, but also, nobody would say it in person, as you've said. Mm. Now, like, a Hinge to me is not the worst. This Breeze thing, I mean, nobody wants a pen pal. It's not Letters to Juliet and we're not away at war. You know what I mean?
1: Yeah. But I'm also terrible at texting. I don't think I'd be able to actually build a rapport with somebody. I need to, like, see them face to face and have an actual real life conversation.
0: We could never break up with your partner then.
1: Yeah.
2: Be a nightmare. Maybe this is a good app. I'm not sure, to be honest. I'm still a bit skeptical about it. But the fact that you have to, like, actually, now it's a video call first, I think, is what they do sometimes.
1: Oh.
2: So, like, maybe, let's say, on the first time you're chatting within the first couple of hours, it's a video call. I kind of like that because, again, just like you want to get the personality across, you want to meet them. But it is a little bit scary if you're going to the bar with them. You've literally, well, had two messages, three messages. It takes the control out of your hands as well. I'm a bit of a control freak.
1: Yeah.
2: Like, what? You're picking the matches for me.
1: And now, you're also picking the place.
2: 100%.
0: I would also say, like, the way Hinge worked was sometimes Hinge would give you your standout people.
2: Yeah, it still works.
0: Some of my standout people were not the A team, and I would be skeptical that they could pick decent enough, this app could pick decent enough people for me.
1: Are there in-app purchases? Like, can you boost your profile?
0: Of course, they're not doing this for free. Like.
1: No, they aren't. And you have to kind of think about that as well.
2: If these developers do know what's best for me, honestly, I'm going to ring them up and ask them about my life choices and maybe what I'm going to do as a career and things, because, I mean, fair play to them if they do know what's best for me.
1: Now, we're being quite critical here, but as you said, you did meet your partner. My best friend met her husband and lots of people have met on met and found love on Tinder.
0: I would say, like, people meet on dating apps and then they take each other's numbers and then take each other's Instagrams. Like, me and my partner, like, messaged on Instagram for ages. And my issue with this Breeze app is, like, yeah, you only get 2 hours to speak to the person, but during those 2 hours, you'll be like, can I get your Instagram?
2: Mm.
0: And then I think the same behavior will repeat. It's not going to stop that person ghosting you if they're a ghoster. Yes.
1: And there's a lot of pressure on that. You've got 2 hours. So you're like, okay, right, I really have to dedicate this time.
2: But maybe that's it. It's like, for the people who are sick of messing around and writing to people or texting people for weeks and ever, this is just direct focus. Now, Aoife earlier on, like, I knew she was going to criticise the dating app and I knew she had met her partner on Bumble, so no wonder she came out with it first sentence. I was going to get her, like, but anyway.
0: I'm a fraud.
2: Clever.
1: Very clever indeed. Yeah, yeah. All right, guys, we've got a few more stories to get through, but we have a little bit of music. We've got Kjol Airnocher and Malach Le, another Le Talk to You, Ocha Dusafor, Shahug of Disciples, and On My Mind. 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

0: another talk to you here on 2FM. Now we're in the middle of our culture panel, guys, and I'm joined in studio by Aoife and by Ronan as well. So now we're going to be talking about a little story that we came across with Michelle Obama. So Gen Z needs to experience bad bosses, apparently, and boring jobs before they can become successful, according to former US First Lady Michelle Obama. She was talking on her own podcast when she said, "What I want young people to understand, that every experience, the bad boss, the boring assistant job, the job you thought you weren't appreciated, the one that didn't give you the assignment you wanted when you wanted it, all of that is a learning experience. It's a learning to be resilient." So Aoife, what do you think? Is it a bit rich to say that the kids don't want to work? Oh, sorry, hang on. The mic, there we go.
1: Sorry. If you go back to even like the 1920s, there's actually a study on this that every 10 years, the newspapers and the media, every generation will say that the generation behind them doesn't want to work.
0: Yeah.
1: This is the oldest story in the book. And I think Gen Z, because I think they've come out of COVID and stuff, I think Gen Z get a really bad rap, but then so did millennials and so did the people before them. It's a very standard part of like human society in capitalism is that we will say that the generation behind us doesn't want to work. It's not true.
0: No,
1: I think with Gen Z, I would give them a bit of slack because obviously COVID affected like a very like, especially the Zoomers. I think COVID definitely affected how they work, how they went to school, everything like that. But also bad bosses and stuff is part of life. I grew up in pubs. I worked with terrible customers. I had terrible bosses. We, you know, in journalism, I started out writing stories about like dog letter bins and bus stops and like that's the sort of stuff you have to start somewhere.
2: You do have to start somewhere, but I think as a Gen Z person, I've just found out that I am Gen Z, but anyway, I think it's two sides of the coin with this, with Michelle Obama. Like, I think sometimes if you want to call them the older generation or whatever, they might say, oh, just go up and talk to that person to get a job. We have HR processes now, you have to kind of apply, it's illegal, but at the same time then she's talking about bad bosses, she's talking about, you know, the tougher jobs. Like, I've worked in loads of different part-time jobs, fast food, I clean toilets, it's going to be my like redemption arc, rag to riches or whatever.
0: Because
2: I've trauma from that. Like,
0: yeah,
2: I was
0: sure.
2: A postman, a maintenance man.
0: A postman?
2: Yeah, 100%. Great job, by the way. Oh my God, great job. But anyway, like, it really, I think that's all character development as well. Now, at the same time, if you gave me the choice, probably wouldn't have done it. You know what I mean?
0: Yes.
2: But yeah, it's been great.
1: I definitely think you have to work in some kind of job with the public in order to make yourself a nice, sound mannered person.
0: Yeah.
1: I think you can tell when people have never had jobs with the public.
0: In the service industry as well.
1: I worked as a waitress. I worked in River Island. I worked in Topman. And you do not know how bad people can be until you work in retail or hospitality, because some people just genuinely don't have any respect for others.
0: It's true.
1: And I think it builds your resilience and makes you a nicer person.
2: It's actually just so that you're able to deal with people, because when I was in fast food, I was 15, 16, 17 and I hated it, but it was hot, sweaty, late at night, people were drunk coming in, and like, I got like threats and everything. But do you know what, then you come out of it and you're like, well, now I'm able for anything. Like, I'm able to chat to you on two
0: fans. It's all experience,
1: isn't it? He'll come and fight you over a chicken burger.
2: I will fight, even, no problem.
0: Now, guys, from chicken burgers or spice boxes to spicy books. So on yesterday's show, Dhiren was joined by Dr. Holly Foley, who was an expert in all things romantasy. So we've kind of seen a resurgence. Well, we think it's been a resurgence of these spicy books, but actually, apparently they've been around for a long time. So Pride and Prejudice, Austin over 200 years ago. So, Ronan, have you ever read any spicy literature?
2: Look, I don't think I've went out and, like, you know, bought them, and I don't have a big stock of them at home, but maybe some of them fell into my hand, you know what I'm saying? I'm not saying I was reading 50 Shades of Grey on the bus here, but look, you're on about a resurgence there. I think people have been at it for years.
0: Oh,
2: you know
0: they
2: what
0: certainly
2: I mean?
0: Have.
2: Wasn't there a poet there, you know, writing to his lover about her farts at one point or whatever, you know what I mean?
0: Yes.
2: There was a bit of that. But at the same time, I think it is really popular at the moment, because there's memes online where it's like, you open your girlfriend's book and it's like, you know, it's some hot and steamy filth, right?
0: I actually was reading 50 Shades and I didn't realize how filthy it was, and I was reading it on the bus and I was like, oh my gosh,
1: yeah.
0: Oh my God, can anyone see what I'm reading?
2: How does one not

0: realised that 50 Shades has fallen down. That's honestly, the obvious one.
1: Oh, man. My mum said she read it and she didn't understand what some of the words meant.
2: Oh, my God. That's when you know you need to close the book.
1: Yeah. I'm very supportive of this because I think everyone should be sex positive. But also, romantic books are usually written by women. And I think more people should be reading women's books.
3: Yeah.
1: And I think maybe it's because we're so inundated with bad news all the time. Dating is so terrible. We're hearing more and more that women are being turned off dating, and maybe they just want to read some fantasy books about gorgeous men who treat them nice and like it's lovely to see. I think more people reading is always going to
3: be good. It's always a good thing. Guys, I'd love to keep on going, but listen, we've actually run out of time. It has been such a pleasure. Our
2: Thank you so much, Blanche.
3: Aoife Moore and Ronan Mitchell. You can find Aoife online at Aoife Grace Moore, while Ronan is at Ronan Mitch 14 on social. Guys, thank you so much for joining me. It's been
1: such
3: a pleasure.
2: Thanks,
3: I'm going to have to stock up now on some spicy books.
2: Yeah.
3: Although, have you been watching Rivals?
2: I love Rivals, and oh my god, they're always at it.
3: They're always
2: and there's a lot of chest here. Hey, what's that about?
1: Here, I've just got an overheated rivalry, so I don't think I'm prepared for Rivals yet.
2: Get on to Rivals.
3: Get on to it. All right, guys, thank you so much. Okay, we're going to take a quick break and then we are going to be back with more music.
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5: It's 11 o'clock. I'm Ailey Sheehy. Authorities in Ukraine have said 7 people have been killed in Russian drone attacks, which also destroyed a factory that produces milk products for children. Ukraine's Air Force said Russia fired at least 216 drones at Ukraine between last night and this morning, as well as 2 missiles. It comes as Ukrainian President Volodymyr Zelensky proposed a meeting with Vladimir Putin in an open letter to the Russian leader, saying it was only the leaders who could resolve key issues. The Kremlin said it was aware of the letter, but that Mr. Putin was yet to review it. The scale of serious injuries on Irish roads may be greater than official collision figures suggest, according to new data from the HSE. It shows that almost 20,000 people were taken to hospital following road traffic incidents over 9 years, more than 5,500 higher than the number of serious injuries recorded in Garda and Road Safety Authority collision statistics. Ireland's oldest person, Eileen Nell Hines, has died at the age of 109. She credited her long life to hard work, a strong faith, and no smoking or drinking. Our Midlands correspondent, Sinead Hussey.
6: Eileen Nell Hines grew up in Moneygall in County Offaly. She married her husband William in 1939 and they moved to Coolderry. She had 10 children, born between 1940 and 1958. 30 grandchildren, 55 great-grandchildren and 7 great-great-grandchildren. On her last birthday in December, Nell Hines said she hoped to live to 110 so she could collect her 10th commemorative coin from the president and be able to give one coin to each of her children.
5: Met Éireann has issued 2 separate yellow rain warnings. The first comes into effect from 6 p.m. until midnight tonight in Cork, while the second has been issued for Waterford and is valid from 9 o'clock tonight until 3 a.m. tomorrow.
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5: Some sunny spells across the east and north, scattered showers elsewhere, with highest temperatures today 12 to 16 degrees.
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7: And joining us live in studio, it is the fabulous Miss Lottie Ryan.
9: So this is the definition of a quickie.
7: Oh, go on.
9: Love Island's lost a bombshell before, like, I'd say most of us even learned a surname.
7: Right.
9: So footballer George Knight, he's walked out of the villa.
7: He left. Oh.
9: So all that has been said is he left the villa for private reasons. Now, this is just literally a couple of days after strutting in. He'd only arrived alongside a fellow bombshell. Yasmin Hadlow had come in at the start of the week. They were given a secret mission. So they had to dump 2 of the islanders within 24 hours. And he was quite good. He got stuck right into it. He had a cheeky kiss with somebody. Then, according to reports, he's gone and quit the whole thing.
7: Wow.
9: So apparently the fellow islanders are completely shook.
7: Okay.
9: They didn't know that he was leaving. He was just gone. But they're staying very tight-lipped on the whole thing.
7: Maybe something happened privately.
9: So this is what, I mean, there's no point in us all putting 2 and 2 together and getting 5.
7: Yeah.
9: So the bosses at Love Island have put out a statement and they have just said, listen, duty of care comes first.
7: Yeah.
9: Anything else will come from George himself. But the mad bit is his actual exit mightn't even be on the screen. So we're going to still get all the episodes that have still been filmed and he's in them all.
7: Oh.
9: But obviously we're all going to know in the back of our heads now that he has walked.
7: Yes.
9: So we'll know that he's gone and he's not in it anymore.
7: Yeah.
9: But anyway, we can catch it all tonight, see what actually plays out on Virgin Media at 9 p.m.
7: And have you been hooked? Have you been watching it?
9: I just think even if you aren't physically sitting down at 9 p.m. in the evening to watch it, it's almost impossible to not be up to date with it. It is everywhere.
10: It's everywhere.
9: TikTok, Instagram, like it's impossible not to see everything that is going on. And of course, we're all just patiently waiting for Charlene to walk in as a bombshell.
10: I know, but also Sean, the Irish guy, of course, Fitzy. So Boyle Sports have placed the odds on the Irish contestant, Sean, at 3-1 to be crowned the winner. Like, this is huge.
9: Yes!
10: This is up from his initial odds of 8-1. But he's got a great personality.
9: He's got a great personality. And I saw this morning what's been going viral for him is his audition tape.
10: I've seen it. It's so funny.
9: It's actually gas.
10: It is gas. So you need to go and check that out if you haven't seen it. Lottie Ryan, thank you so much. Now, at this time every day, Darren takes a look back at a catalogue of tunes from a particular artist and plays a song from them each and every day. So this week, she's been looking back at Little Mix. What a fabulous band. And damn, what a great catalogue that is. Yesterday, Darren went with Wasabi, but today, I would love a little bit of this one. This is Black Magic here on 2FM. If it would play, hang on.
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0: That is a little mix with Black Magic here on 2FM with me, Blonde Tracy. Now, I am in the hot seat today for the fabulous Theron, who's off on her holidays for the weekend. Now, it's time to get into some very serious topics. So, when you think about F1, you probably think of the fancy cars and the people watching the race from the yachts in the sun. Well, this weekend at Monaco, that is exactly what is going to happen. And we've got Ciarán Halpin, F1 journalist, in with us today. Firstly, Ciarán, are you annoyed that you're not on a big yacht in Monaco watching F1?
1: Always. There is yachts that are about 600 million euro in Monaco. A Blana yacht, I think, is exactly what we call that. It'd be okay for you, wouldn't it? 600 million euro?
0: I'd be okay with that. I'd be very okay. I've been seeing actually loads of clips of people. There was like they were zoomed in on these people on one of these giant super yachts, and they were doing their yoga with their yoga teacher. And they were like on a balcony in some kind of cheaper hotel, just doing a few stretches, just kind of making fun of the whole thing. But listen, F1, it's kicking off this weekend. It's really, really exciting. So tell us about the Monaco Grand Prix. There's something like old school and glamorous about this one, isn't there?
1: This is the actual Grand Prix. When you think of Grand Prix, so Grand Prix, G-R-A-N-D, you think of the Monaco Grand Prix. It's in Monte Carlo. It's in a principality, for God's sake.
0: Beautiful.
1: You are presented the trophy by the Prince and Princess of Monaco. What more can you want? Now, sorry, this Grand Prix is not really about the race, right? It's actually about qualifying on the Saturday, because the race, Monaco is like driving down Henry Street. That's how small the actual street is. It's tiny. So what happens on Saturday in the qualifying is actually where it's all about. So generally, whoever qualifies on pole position will take the Grand Prix victory. And Monaco's very own Charles Leclerc, a Monégasque, he is probably going to do very well in this Grand Prix.
0: But it's not about... He has crashed before, several times, hasn't he?
1: The main corner you need to look for is a corner called Sandevault. It's the very first corner in the Monaco Grand Prix.
0: Yeah.
1: It is where all the crazy...

0: craziness happens, it's because you got 22 cars this year all going down, possibly getting up to maybe 200 kilometers an hour before they slam on the brakes and try and go around that corner. It's absolute carnage and chaos. And let me tell you, hook it to my veins.
1: Hook it to your, and not only that, but there's certain kind of tunnels that you go through, and then the light is blinding the second they come out of the tunnel. So they have so much to contend with. But the interesting thing, as you said there, it's the qualifying. So for people who aren't really that familiar, basically, whoever gets the fastest lap, it gets the best position on the track. Isn't that right?
0: Yeah, so qualifying is split up into three definitive sections. You've got Q1, Q2 and Q3. Q3, you lose the first six cars. The six slowest cars out of those 22, they get their places on the grid. Then Q2, you start again. You doesn't matter if you were top of the table in the first bit of qualifying, you start back at zero again. And then the next five cars, they get eliminated. Then the Q1 is the top 10 pole shootout. That is the only one that matters for pole position. You get the fastest on pole position in that session, and you will start on pole position for arguably the famous Grand Prix on the whole calendar. And that's the one you want. It's the most important pole position of the whole year.
1: I remember Lewis Capaldi.
0: Oh, wow, he'd be a great
1: Hamilton,
0: driver.
1: Sorry, yes. Lewis Hamilton, he got pole position, and he took the course really slowly the whole way around, because you can't overtake. The roads are so narrow. Now, listen, there has been some rule changes this year. So can you explain this? It sort of blows everything out of the water a bit, doesn't it?
0: They have completely changed the rules for 2026. So they've gone from a 50%, 50% electric motor engine for a start. Plus, I heard you earlier on say you were a massive Drive to Survive fan. So you will remember DRS, drag reduction system. That's gone now. They have essentially got active aero, which means the back wing and the front wings physically move at different parts of the track. Ferrari have got this really cool 360-degree back wing where when they're going down certain parts of the track, that will flip 360 and flip back again to close to create more downforce. The active aero, that's massive. That's new for this year. Plus an overtake button. Now, I'm not a massive fan of the overtake button, because what appears to be happening in some tracks, and probably not so much in Monaco, is you can press that button and for the first 10 or so laps, the cars are just changing position one and two, and it sounds great. You're getting loads of overtaking, but as soon as you get to a certain point of the track, the driver doesn't have to do a whole lot, presses an overtake button, gets an X amount of extra horsepower, and he can just blaze past the car in front. And it's a bit boring. It's not for me. It takes away the driver's skill.
1: It does a bit. So they literally just press a button. It's almost like autopilot.
0: There's a bit, you have to kind of work your energy up around the track as well, because at certain parts of the track, if you use your overtake button too much and too early, the car behind you will have saved some energy and they will just drill past you as well. So it really does, there's a lot more mentalness going on this side, but it's a bit boring. It's a bit like Formula E, and I'm not a big fan of Formula E, which is fully electric.
1: Okay.
0: Like, give me some more actual on-the-track driving and actual Formula One drivers back that can actually drive the car.
1: Yeah, old school, just drive the car.
0: Yeah.
1: Pedal to the metal, let's go for it kind of thing. So there's a lot of drama around Mercedes, am I right? There's drama with all of the teams, but why in particular with Mercedes?
0: Because George Russell is the biggest baby on the Formula One grid. That is what is happening. Oh my God, he is so jealous of Kimi Antonelli. Kimi Antonelli is 19 years of age, started driving Formula One when he was 18, and he is currently leading the Drivers' Championship. You probably heard me from your own house the last race when George Russell was leading and he had to pull over to the side of the track and retire, and I was like, oh my God, this is the best moment of my life. And he got out and he was in this little section which had loads of crowd, loads of cameras, and he was staring off into the distance. It was memeable for life, the best meme ever. And I don't really hate George Russell, but I just love Kimi Antonelli. He is the cutest little thing, and
1: he's
0: so fiery as well.
1: He is the cutest little thing. Like, when you see him doing his little interview, he's real nervous, and what is he, 20 did you say?
0: 19. A teenager.
1: He's got spots and stuff. Like, he's an actual teenager. No, like, everyone has spots, not pointing that out, but what I'm trying to say is that's how young he is. Like, he looks like a little baby, and he's there, and like, who is going to actually do like really well in this race?
0: Honestly, I think George Russell is spiraling.
1: Okay.
0: I think Kimi Antonelli in this particular race it's going to be Charles Leclerc, right? Ferrari, the way this track is set up, there's no straights really apart from the tunnel. It's the only flat out section on the track. Ferrari are set up for cornering, set up for little tiny tracks like this. They will do very well this year. So Charles Leclerc and Lewis Hamilton, and then it's going to be Kimi Antonelli and George Russell, and I cannot wait to see George Russell possibly not even finish on the podium. But Kimi Antonelli is so young. There's places where he can go and celebrate with the champagne and not drink it. They've probably, in America, when they go there, are going to have to do fizzy fruit juice.

0: Because hilarious. He can't actually drink it. That's how young that man is.
1: That is so funny. Now, there is so much mental kind of strength that you really need. Like, you saw that a lot with Lando Norris. He would continuously get into his own head about things and start doubting himself. And it was actually lovely to see he was basically the winner of the Grand Prix.
0: He's the world champion. He was the world champion last year. Yeah,
1: and last year.
0: And he nearly threw it away, which is probably the...
1: But that's the mental thing, isn't it?
0: It all comes down to the mental strength. Sorry, and it also comes down to how good your car
1: is. Well, that too,
0: right,
1: but the car, your ability, but that's like the third element is like having the self-belief. You even see with Max Verstappen, he is just unbreakable. I love the interviews with him. He just does not care.
0: He's so grumpy as well. It's brilliant, though. Max. Do you ever watch him streaming online?
1: No.
0: He streams games. He literally plays games online. He'd be playing with Lando Norris. They're really good friends. He'd be sitting in his house in his Formula One car and he plays all the time, this like simulated games, but he gets really angry if he's not doing well. And I'm loving that Max Verstappen is not doing well. Red Bull are in a spiral. Christian Horner is gone. They are not good this year and I love it. I'm a massive McLaren fan.
1: Yeah.
0: I really hope they do better and I'm loving that Red Bull and Max Verstappen are just in the dirt and in the ditch and I love it and I'm sorry for the hate.
1: You love the drama, don't you? You're like jumping off your seat. Here with that. I love it as well. But it's interesting because it's boring when it's the same person, the same driver doing it over and over again. Now, speaking of the same driver doing it over and over again, Lewis Hamilton, of course, was number one for years, not so much anymore. However, he's bringing in new audience to F1. He's been spotted out and about with Kim K. So she's going to be there this year.
0: It looks like, from everything that I've read and my little research from my Formula One journalist hat on, it looks like Kim Kardashian is going to come to this Grand Prix. She wasn't at any other Grand Prix this year. And also, she has met Mammy Hamilton. This thing is serious. Will Kris Jenner be there? Will Lewis Hamilton get to meet the in-laws,
1: Of course. Are you joking me? Could you imagine that episode of Keeping Up with the Kardashians? Or it's just called the Kardashians now. Everyone would tune in. They love the glitz. They love the glam. Of course they're going to be there. They wouldn't miss an opportunity.
0: This is the best. I don't know. So Martin Brundle on Sky does a grid walk beforehand, right?
1: Yes.
0: Can you imagine if he gets to talk to Kim Kardashian on the grid?
1: It's so funny though when some of the celebrities don't know who he is and they blank him. It's like, hang on a second, if you're here you're open for talking.
0: But that's what he says. He's like, I'm sorry, the deal is you can come to the grid and we can talk to you. You're talking to me right now, Mr. Jay-Z, and I don't care who you are.
1: Who was it? There was somebody who was really rude to him and
0: loads of people have been really rude to him. It was a model
1: or something. She just didn't get that, like, hang on though, this is the vibe, you have to chat to him. He's brilliant, isn't he?
0: Mark, so good. And Kylian Mbappe was really rude to him as well. He just kept walking and the handler guy just kept pushing Martin Brundle away. And he just kept going straight back. He's like, no, I'm talking to you, Mbappe. Tell me something. It's so good.
1: It's brilliant.
0: But I like when celebrities then are fans of Martin Brundle.
1: That's the best.
0: They come over and they give him presents and stuff. And you're like, this is great. More
1: it's unreal.
0: This.
1: It's unreal. So tell us when we can see this, when we can watch it.
0: Yeah, so qualifying. So you can watch practice if you want today. I think 12:30 it starts. There's three practice sessions. Then qualifying is tomorrow at 4:00 and Sunday, 2:00. As David Croft would say, it's lights out and away we go for the Monaco Grand Prix. Bring it on.
1: Amazing. I know it's going to be on in my house now on Sunday. All right. Alex Dunn, of course. Alex Dunn,
0: poor Irish hopeful.
1: So why do you say poor Alex Dunn?
0: Because he was doing so well in Formula 2 and he has had an awful lot of crashes, an awful lot of penalties. He really needs to get back to just driving the car the way he used to drive the car. He's kind of a little bit too aggressive, if I'm being honest with you.
1: Okay.
0: But I mean, he's still our Irish hopeful for Formula 1.
1: Yeah.
0: So I'm putting on the Irish jersey. He was with McLaren. He's no longer with them anymore. Hopefully he does well. His best ever pole position finish was in Monaco, his first one. So Monaco, he loves it. So hopefully Alex Dunn does very well for us in this race.
1: I mean, he's so young and he's got a huge career ahead of him. But it's that whole thing. You see this a lot with the young drivers. They kind of have all this confidence and then all of a sudden they get a bit overwhelmed. So possibly that could be what's going on with him.
0: 100%. I hope so. But just Alex, please just drive the car and hopefully we can cheer you on in Formula 1 one day. Fingers crossed.
1: Just drive it real fast.
0: It's as simple as that.
1: Well, listen, Kieran Halpin, Gramila Maga, thank you so much for joining us. I am very excited now about Sunday. Right, let's get back into the tunes. We've got Sam Fender on the way, Ocha Dulce Pora, Shihogov, Sienna Spyro, August Material, Lover, 2FM.

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0: I Rue in the Horn Shin O'Sam Fender August Olivia Dean Lorraine Meehan. Dave August Walter Rashes Misha Blonid August May on show. I'm in for there and she's off on her holliers for a couple of days. So I'm in the hot seat today and I'm very excited about our next guest. Now, Ave up and left her corporate job in tech sales in County Galway to be her own boss, and within 6 months she had set up and started to operate under Boya Bags. So Ave has done incredibly well for not having a business plan. She gained a lot of traction on TikTok and on TikTok, I should say, on Instagram, and has even multiple bags sell out. But let's start right at the very beginning. So, Ave, how are you, my friend?
1: I'm good. How are you, Blonid?
0: I'm fantastic. So, listen, what made you leave your stable job in sales in the first place?
1: Well, I wanted to do marketing from the beginning, and I ended up getting a sales job out of college just because it was so hard to find a marketing job at the time. And then I was in the sales job for a couple of years, but I didn't really want to stay there. So I was looking elsewhere for other jobs, but nothing was really coming up at the time either. So I actually was in talks with another job up in Dublin, but the position became redundant. So I ended up kind of just being in a situation where I needed to make a decision. And it's something I always wanted to do, was start my own business. So I just said, will I just do it now? And that's kind of what pushed me into do it. So like everything kind of happened, directed me in this way, whether I realized it or not at the time.
0: Amazing. So you decided to move home and you wanted to start a business, but did you have any idea what kind of business you wanted to start?
1: I had a few different ideas and I still do, but I originally actually started out with jewelry because I always wanted to do jewelry, but then the market became a bit saturated. So I kind of went off the idea, and then when I needed to make a decision, I was like, well, I just do the jewelry now and see where it takes me and just go with that. So I actually ended up doing that, and I ordered a lot of jewelry stock at the time. But then as time went on, I had picked a name for the jewelry brand, and I kept seeing that name places on other brands with the same name. So,
0: oh, that's annoying.
1: Along the way, I made a joke being like, oh, I'll do jewelry first and call it Joya. Then I'll do bags, I'll call it Boya. And then I'll do sunglasses and I'll call it Zoya.
0: Yeah.
1: And so

0: then I kind of just went, oh, will I just do the bags now and call it Boya? And that way I don't have to change my logo or like my prints that I had to make, that I had made. I just changed the J to a B. And that's kind of how it happened. It was kind of just coincidental, to be honest.
1: Brilliant.
0: And
1: it's a great name.
0: In the bags. Yeah, I actually love it so much.
1: It's so good.
0: Just the way, like the sound and everything. I love it.
1: Yeah. For anyone who's wondering, it's spelled B-I-O-A, Boya. So the bags that you have designed very fabulously, loads of them have sold out. They've gone viral. So the bags, they're all vegan. Isn't that right? So they're sustainable. So was that a conscious decision? Did you decide to do that?
0: Yeah. Sorry. Just to know, it's B-O-I-A. If you're looking, but
1: what did I say?
0: B-I-O-A.
1: Oh, I said it. Oh, sorry.
0: That's okay.
1: Sorry, B-O-I-A. Okay, cool.
0: Yeah, so to be honest, the vegan leather was, because I wasn't initially planning on going into this like industry, I hadn't really thought about it until I was chatting with my manufacturers. And as I thought about it more, I just didn't feel comfortable with the real leather side of things. And because I hadn't really thought about it before, but now it was definitely something that I was like, no, definitely vegan leather. Like, I just wouldn't feel comfortable with carrying real leather around on my arm because I'm just such an animal lover as well.
1: Yeah, it makes sense. It absolutely does. And we're seeing it more and more with lots of different designers as well. So the process of creating a new bag from scratch, it seems really overwhelming. So how do you create the bags? Where do you get your inspiration from for all of your designs?
0: So at the moment, I'm working with manufacturers. So they kind of have the blueprints, and then I can make tweaks with the colors and the materials and things like that. And I am kind of thinking of working on, well, I have kind of started working on my own design of a bag from scratch, which is really overwhelming, as you just said. So it's kind of hard to kind of think of a shape and to try and stand out as well, because there are a lot of bags on the market. But I just find kind of going out and about and doing trying new things and new experiences helps with my creative thinking and, you know, trying new things. And like going to, like my friend brought me to a boxing class there a few months ago, and that was just like, even just that's got nothing to do with handbags, but just doing all those new things and meeting new people, it kind of sparks up ideas in ways that you wouldn't even think of. So yeah, I'm still working on that.
1: Yeah, it does. But I mean, when you're trying new things, you kind of think to yourself, okay, I'm going to a boxing class, so I need to put all my stuff in a certain type of bag, a certain shape, that sort of thing. But what do they actually look like? They're quite unique, aren't they? They're kind of like a woven sort of a style.
0: Yeah, so they're a woven vegan leather, kind of soft leather, and with a knot on the top. And then I also have a tote bag, larger version. And then there's also a studded version with like studded silver buttons on the outside, which is very popular as well.
1: Very cool. And each of your bags, they have a name, but there's a reason for that, isn't there?
0: Yeah, there is. So they're all of the bags are named after empowering women. Most of them are actually musicians, as it turns out, just because music is such a huge part of my life and I want to incorporate it in the brand as much as I can.
1: Yeah.
0: So yeah, they're all named after empowering women. And I actually reached out to Effie, is one of the bags. She's named after an Australian DJ.
1: Yeah.
0: And I actually reached out to her during the week asking her if I could gift her a bag, because I just love her vibe and she's very much about like girls first and everything. And she actually responded to me and she's ordered two bags off me, which was great. So the bag was actually sold out by Effie herself, which was mad. Like, that was insane.
1: And like, you offered her a freebie and she was like, no, I want to buy some, which is really cool.
0: She was like, I really want to support your business. She's amazing. She's so kind.
1: That's wonderful. So is there an Irish woman maybe that you admire that you'd love to collaborate with?
0: I would say someone that I definitely have been keeping a close eye on recently is Ashley McDonald. I'm sure a lot of you have probably heard of her in recent times, especially with Ireland Fashion Week.
1: Yes.
0: She just, and from the business side of things, she's just amazing. Like, her attitude towards everything, like, she just had the thought of doing Ireland Fashion Week and she made it happen like within a year. And she's just so driven. And I was listening to her on a podcast there recently and her story is just insane.
1: Amazing.
0: So I'd love to work with her and just learn from her, really.
1: That's it. I mean, you're only starting off as well and you've done so well. Now, since creating the brand, I should say, have you had any pinch me moments?
0: I would definitely say Effie was definitely a pinch me moment the other day, like when I was packing up the bag. Just the fact that the Effie bag sold out by Effie herself. And then also there was an Irish Independent article that went out. A journalist, Molly, wrote it and it was fantastic write-up. And that was amazing. I made a lot of traction online and got a lot of followers from that. So that was amazing as well.
1: Wonderful. When did you launch your brand?
0: So it was the end of November.
1: literally just the end of November. My goodness. Yeah. And you've done so, so well. It's absolutely incredible. You should be so proud of yourself. So the

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So go and check it out online. I actually had a look last night, and your designs are beautiful. I love all of the different colours, and they look gorgeous as well. There's so many different shapes and sizes, which is always really important.

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7: Dave, August Fodger, Rash, Blonde and Tracy here in for There and Now. 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So this is where we play three tunes back to back that were number one on this day over the last few decades. So we've got Stereo Love, August V. Sheets and Igbor, Nagorthika and Lasha in 2010. We've also got Loreen with Euphoria, who was number one on this day in 2012. But kicking things off, not on Kiauncha, oh Pitbull, Mr. Worldwide, and Neo, Vishit Sinek, Borna Gorthika, Aaron Lawshaw, Galvilisa Haindeg with Give Me Everything on 2FM.
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0: A curriculum, a triple track throwback on Shin. My goodness, we had three tunes back to back that were number one over the last couple of decades. Mikey, did you enjoy those?
1: I had a blast. I was listening in the other studio and I was dancing. Get my hips ready for what's going to happen in the next 10 minutes.
0: Well, now listen, I'm sure Demi's delighted that she didn't have to see that.
2: Yeah. No, I felt it though. It was like a current.
1: Did you?
2: Yeah. Dude, wow. You're not even in rhythm, man.
1: But we're in sync, which is lovely, because if you felt my hips, yeah, no, I'm not going
0: to. Okay,
1: yeah.
0: Let's stop, stop right now. HR are
1: Happy
0: listening
1: Friday.
0: In. Just in case people are wondering, Demi's in Cork.
1: That's
0: why she
1: right.
0: didn't see it in the flesh. So what's the weather like in Cork now, Demi?
2: The weather's actually really nice.
0: Lovely, lovely, very nice.
1: And even
2: How's
1: when
2: Dublin?
1: It's not, Demi's the ray of sunshine.
0: Exactly.
2: What are you looking for?
1: I need a loan.
0: What do you want? The weather's all right here, actually, isn't it?
1: Not
0: it's
1: bad right. at
0: it's
1: all.
0: It's not bad, not bad. It's Friday, so it kind of doesn't really matter what the weather's
1: Everyone's
0: like, does it?
1: Everyone's smiling.
0: What gigs are happening? Are you going to any gigs this weekend? Every time I talk to Mike, he's going off to a gig.
1: This weekend I am, but I'm not going to one in Ireland. I'm going to Boyzone in London.
0: Fabulous.
1: Yeah, tomorrow
0: Can we
1: night.
0: Talk about the Boyzone connection?
1: Yeah,
0: is there a Boyzone connection?
1: I know one of the lads in Boyzone.
0: He does.
1: Yeah. I know them all.
0: Yeah.
1: Yeah. But one in particular. But no, I scrubbed up on my dance moves. Tomorrow night, don't watch. If you're going, don't watch them. Watch me.
0: Okay.
1: Sorry.
0: Fabulous. Okay, well, we can't wait to see the dance moves.
1: I'm excited. Yeah, I'll live stream it. Not the concert, just me.
0: Yeah, of course. And you're going to be on backstage. You're going to have to get all the backstage gossip. You're going to have to get some exclusive interviews. Very good. Okay, Demi, what's happening on the show?
2: Well, stats right, I'm forming a little bundle. I've got tickets to see Maroon 5 in Malahide Castle the 30th of June and Joji as well in the 3 Arena on August 11th. That could be yours and it could be won if you can pass me in stats right. Plus, the deli is open for a full hour today, plus after 2 o'clock as well. So it's jam-packed tunes on the show.
0: Jam-packed tunes, that's all you want.
1: Will I ask Blondie the question about Maroon 5?
2: Go on. I think it's you just
1: a lot of people say that I look like Adam Levine.
2: No one said it.
1: Do you see that?
2: No one said it.
0: I don't. I'm afraid. I'm sorry. Is that heartbreaking?
2: Thank you.
0: No, you don't.
2: Oh my God.
1: I thought of all people, Blondie would play well.
2: Since Tuesday, when we came
1: in,
2: since Tuesday, Mikey has been asking everyone, and everyone is saying no.
0: You don't look like him, though.
1: In the dark, a bit.
0: Maybe in the dark. Yeah,
2: that's worse.
0: We'll dim the lights. Right. Mikey and Debbie are on the way next for the next 3 hours. Loads of tunes and fabulous giveaways. Let's get back to the music. We've got Charlie XCX is coming up in a minute, but this is You Got My Love on 2FM. You got my-

0: Charlie XCX Spring Summer 26. Well, that's it, guys. Blana Tracy was in the hot seat today for the fabulous Dear, and she's going to be back with you again on Monday. A huge thank you to producer Adam Hogan and BCO broadcast coordinator Willem McCarthy. And I'm going to be back later on with the official chart show by McCorb and Lewis. So, Tricha, Kadia Hayne, Hingalis, Mosa Tear. And of course, I'm going to be live with you all weekend from 9 until 12, both Saturday and Sunday. Enjoy the rest of your Friday. You've got Mikey and Demi on the way next.
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8: It's 12 o'clock. I'm Ailey Sheehy. Authorities in Ukraine have said that 7 people have been killed in Russian drone attacks, which also destroyed a factory that produces milk products for children. Ukraine's Air Force said Russia fired at least 216 drones in Ukraine between last night and this morning, as well as 2 missiles. It comes as Ukrainian President Volodymyr Zelensky proposed a meeting with Vladimir Putin in an open letter to the Russian leader, saying it was only the leaders who could resolve key issues. The Kremlin said it was aware of the letter, but that Mr. Putin was yet to review it. A further 8 sets of infant remains have been recovered from the site of the former mother and baby home in Tuam. It's the latest update. The Office of the Director of Authorised Intervention in Tuam said all of the infants had been buried in coffins. It brings to 77 the total number of individuals whose remains have been recovered since work began last summer. Most have been found in an area that was marked on old maps as a burial ground. Ireland's oldest person, Eileen Nell Hines, has died at the age of 109. She credited her long life to hard work, a strong faith, and no smoking or drinking. Our Midlands correspondent, Sinead Hussey.
9: Eileen Nell Hines grew up in Moneygall in County Offaly. She married her husband William in 1939 and they moved to Coolderry. She had 10 children, born between 1940 and 1958, 30 grandchildren, 55 great-grandchildren and 7 great-great-grandchildren. On her last birthday in December, Nell Hines said she hoped to live to 110 so she could collect her 10th commemorative coin from the president and be able to give one coin to each of her children.
8: Met Éireann has issued 2 separate yellow rain warnings. The first comes into effect from 6 p.m. until midnight tonight in Cork, while the second has been issued for Waterford and is valid from 9 o'clock tonight until 3 o'clock tomorrow morning.
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5: With Redclick. 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Insurance that just clicks.

0: Many areas will remain dry for a time today with sunny spells, but some scattered showers across western counties to begin and across northern counties for the afternoon. Highest temperatures 12 to 18 degrees.
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4: Happy Friday, Junior.
5: Don't say it, Mikey.
4: Have I got that wrong now again?
6: And you know you did. You're rage baiting now at this point.
5: Yeah, he is. I'll tell you why. Because this morning, when we were arriving into work, Mikey was coming into the car park and I was walking over to the radio building and he rolls down his window. And besides the fact that he's shouting at me about spiders...
4: the spiders are coming.
5: He's then shouting at me, "Happy Friday, Junior, Lottie!"
4: Did you correct him? I had that wrong now.
6: Lottie, did you correct him when he was shouting at you saying,
4: Yeah.
5: Well, because
4: I gave Marty Whelan
5: I'm not normal, I reacted by doing some kind of an interpretive dance, I think.
4: You were humping the air and there was other colleagues of ours.
6: Right,
4: there.
6: Let's just move forward because you guys are getting nowhere.
5: Speaking of humping.
4: Yeah.
6: Oh.
4: Here we go.
5: Madonna.
4: There she is.
5: Has kicked off Pride Month with a surprise performance in Times Square.
4: She's just the best.
5: What
4: did I say to you yesterday?
5: I don't know.
4: I said, if Madonna was to come to Ireland, should we go with this said group? Demi was involved in the group and I named people that would dance together. Yeah.
5: You manifested this.
4: I did. There you go.
5: Just in the wrong country. So she's getting ready to release Confessions 2. It's coming out next month. It's obviously the sequel to Confessions on the Dance Floor. That came out back in 2005, which is very hard to believe. But she literally gave 24 hours notice for this whole thing. It was streamed live on YouTube. I've watched it. It was amazing. It was a 6-song set. She sang all of the hits from the 2005 album and she gave us a preview of the new tracks from the upcoming new album.
6: But she danced.
4: She still have it, yeah.
5: She was dancing. She was rocking out. Loads of dancers on the stage. She had these huge screens.
6: How's she looking? She's looking well on the old socials.
5: Well, there's definitely a swipe right for Paris happening.
4: Yeah.
6: Okay.
5: But also...
4: Killing it though, come on.
5: Killing it.
4: Like, a pop star still killing it like that with dancers and stuff. I mean, it's not 2000 anymore, but she's making us feel nostalgic.
6: One thing I will say about Madonna is my grandmother listened to her. My mother listened to her and I'm listening to her because she's literally perfect for every generation in your household.
5: Well, mark your diary because July 3rd is when we're getting the new album.
4: Oh, thank you very much, Lottie.
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4: Welcome to Friday. We made it, Demi. How are you feeling, girl?
6: I'm good. I'm doing a lot of stretching. So is Martha. We're getting ready to open up this deli.
4: The deli is open for one whole hour. It's Friday the 5th of June. Demi is currently doing the cash. How's that looking?
6: We're sorted. Right, Martha? Right. Gloves on. Hats are ready.
4: If you don't know what this is, we opened the deli, which means you guys choose to ham up the show in any way you feel. Let us know. What dance tracks do you want from any era? 51552. WhatsApp voice notes, guys. We love to hear your voices. It's a Friday. Let's light this thing up. 087-187-9200. Demi, how do you feel about a deli open for an hour? I know last week your hands were calloused and your knives were blunt by the end. Are you ready to go?
6: Me and Martha have been drinking a lot of water. We've just done our stretching and we've decided that we're going to take turns so I can still look into the messages, see what people want, and she'll man the station. We've got a systems ready here.
4: I absolutely love it. Guys, remember, Demi is the gatekeeper of the deli, so she's going to choose what goes on to this radio station for the next hour. But let's just start here, will we? All right. You know it's iconic. 30th anniversary was recently. Underworld, Born Slippy. Welcome to Afternoons with Demi and Mikey. The deli is open for an hour.

Underworld, Born Slippy, 51552, let us know what you want to hear. Tracy wants Macklemore. Kieran's onto us. Nicola was the first text of the show. She wants Cascada. That is on the way. I want to take you here, though. It's iconic. 2001 was the original, but Steve Angelo's had his go at it. Basement Jacks. Where's your head at? Let's hear your voice. 087 187 9200. Right now. 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Demi and Mikey with you. The Deli's open.

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1: I'm trying my very, very best. We're after getting so many messages in. Thank you so much. You can text us right now, 51552, or we love hearing your voices. Send us a WhatsApp voice note to 087-187-9200. Nicola has text saying, could you play some Cassandra? Yeah, that's going to be added to the queue. And we've got another text here as well from Lydia saying, hey guys, happy Friday. Would love a bit of Show Me Love.
0: Yes, that's Robin S. That's going to be on the way as well. First, though, he has a new release. I'm going to drop it in the next hour, Kedema, but I want to give this some love because it is a recent single. Comes and Goes. Got to see this in his homecoming gig last Saturday at Forbidden Fruit. I was about four from the front, giving it sucks. If you're there, let me know. 51552, G-Town's very own. This is Kedema. What do you want to hear? The deli is open for you.

0: How's the deli going?
1: The deli is going well, lads. So many requests. Have a listen to this one.
0: Yeah. Okay. Oh, sorry. This one's from Ronan.
2: Hi, Demi and Mikey. It's Ronan on the road. Could you please play Porn Kings more? Come on. Thank you.
0: I don't make the rules.
1: He did say thank you. That was very polite.
0: Ronan on the road. We'll have a look, sir.
1: Tom texts in. Send us out a few jambons while you're at it. That's from Tom. Martha!
0: Hang on now. Hold on. We're not doing delivery services as well, are we? That deli's already packed.
1: Yeah, it is packed. We'll see what we can do. Martha's a bit swamped now, Tom.
0: Hey, internationally, this is a big hello from Santander in Spain. Hola, ladies. Give a big shout out. I will do to the English class. We got Alba, Manuela, Mia, Enes, and Elisa. And can you please play a little bit of Zara Larsson? That's going to go in for you girls a little bit later on. Thank you so much for listening from Spain. Wow.
1: We got another text here from Katie, who was our loser from Dublin Bluffing on Wednesday. Oh. Raving here in our dog rumours with our dog audience. Can you play some Zombie Nation?
0: Okay, look, well, as I always say, Demi is the gatekeeper of your destiny when it comes to deli. So Demi's going to work on that. As well as that, Ali, shout out to you. She's currently working in Kerry, but she's a Galway girl herself, appreciating the Ketima. Look, we got this in as well.
3: 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Thank you. Yo!
0: 51552, the deli's open for you. The choice is yours.

0: Paul Van Dyk here on 2FM. On the way, I got some Cascada in there for Nicola. 51552. The deli is open. What do you want to hear?
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0: Hey guys, can you play some Cascada? The Delhi opening for an hour is the best part of the week. Now, thank you very much.
1: That is the sweetest thing.
0: It is. And because of that now, I think it's only fair that we play it.
1: Are you serious?
0: I'm genuine. Politeness gets you far in life.
1: Demi, you're a legend. Nicola, enjoy.

0: Woman here on 2FM. 51552, the deli is open. Whatever you want, choice is yours. Cormac's been on, Craig's been on, Lauren, hey, Tom, what's up?
1: Another one.
0: On the way, I've got something special right now, though. It's hard to ignore this fella at the moment. Killing it. O'Flynn.

0: But is she Cormac, okay? She's a bit run off her feet. See, I'm have to tell you, see.
1: But there's no better lady. I tell you what, she makes a killer sambo.
0: She does. Cormac is texting saying, "What's up, Demi and Mikey? Any chance you could play some Chemical Brothers?" And here's this. He said, "Please and thank you."
1: See, that's what we need to realise. Manners is what gets you there at the deli, isn't it?
0: It really does.
1: All right. You know the way this goes. Chemical Brothers here on 2FM. The deli open for another 20 minutes.

0: Cormac was on to us. He wants his Chemical Brothers. Go. We're only here to make you. Tom wants Atlantic Ocean Waterfall. Demi, you're the gatekeeper. What are you saying?
1: Did he say please and thanks?
0: He did.
1: Sure, we'll throw it in. Martha, get it ready.
0: He's on the way.
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1: Another one.
0: This is your last chance, guys. 51552, the deli's open for another 13 minutes. What do you want to hear? Also, what should we end on? Let's end on something biblical. It's almost time for the weekend. It feels so good here on 2FM Afternoons. Demi and Mikey with you. Let us know.

0: Sonique. Feels so good here on 2FM. Demi, happens every week. The clock's against us, darling.
1: I know. I'm trying to fit in as many songs as I can.
0: Where's your brain taking you?
1: We got a text here from Richard saying, hello, Demi and Mikey. I love the show. Your both great crack sets me up for the weekend listening to banging tunes. Any chance of Jamiroquai Space Cowboy? That's Richard, who's listening in Surrey, England, but he's from Dublin.
0: He's listening in Surrey in England. Well, turn the radio up. This is RTE 2FM. Just for you, bro. In Surrey. Make it loud. Guys, what are we going to end this show on?

Jamiroquai, that's for Richard, listening in Surrey, but he's in Dublin. Hey, bro. Space Cowboy, moments away for the final tune of the show, guys. 51552, there can only be one right now, though. Let's get this. Get a voice note as well. 087 187 9200.

0: Prosper about to close out another hour on a Friday of the Jelly. Thank you to Martha and Demi, by the way.
1: No problem, Martha. You can go away for your lunch now.
0: Is the cash done?
1: Martha! Thank you very much.
0: We have to finish on something special, Demi. I'm sure you have something to pull out the back of your sleeve or your apron.
1: Mouse and the boys are going to take it away for this one.
0: Mouse and the lads, what do you want?
2: 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Cheers. Mouse and the lads.
0: The deli's closed. 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
1: 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The legendary New Orleans fried chicken brand is finally landing in Ireland. And we're there for the grand opening. Don't miss it. Chicken that's been marinated for 12 hours in Louisiana seasoning, hand-breaded and battered to give that famous shatter crunch. Plus, we've got some amazing prizes to give away, with one lucky person winning Popeye's chicken sandwiches for a year. Drop by, taste the New Orleans hospitality for yourself, and join Blanid live from Popeye's Blanchardstown this Saturday from 9 a.m.
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5: It's 1 o'clock, I'm Jan O'Connell. The government is to impose travel bans on two Israeli cabinet ministers. The Taoiseach confirmed that the Minister for Justice is introducing the bans on Israel's National Security Minister and its Security Minister. Last month, Micheál Martin and the Minister for Foreign Affairs, Helen McEntee, condemned the manner in which humanitarian activists were targeted by Israeli soldiers. A video showed the activists being roughly treated by the soldiers after their aid flotilla had been seized in international waters. A pastor has told the trial of former DUP leader Geoffrey Donaldson that one of his two alleged victims confided in him about being sexually abused when she was a very young child. The trial at Newry Crown Court also heard evidence from a woman who said the same alleged victim told her she had been abused. Our Northern editor, Vincent Kearney.
6: Newry Crown Court watched a recording of a police interview with Pastor Stephen Matthews, conducted in April 2024, because he's too ill to attend court. He told police that complainant B asked to speak to him at a Christian centre in County Antrim when she was a teenager. The pastor said she told him that as a very young child, she'd been sexually abused by a person with a political career. While she did not name her alleged abuser, he said that based on information she provided, it became obvious that it could only be one person. And that was Geoffrey Donaldson. The former DUP leader has pleaded not guilty to 18 sexual offences charges, including one count of rape.
5: Ireland's oldest person, Eileen Nell Hines, has died at the age of 109, born on December 15, 1916. Mrs. Hines was from Cullenwayne near Moneygall in County Offaly. Sinead Hussey reports.
7: Eileen Nell Hines grew up in Moneygall in County Offaly. She married her husband William in 1939 and they moved to Coolderry. She had 10 children, born between 1940 and 1958, 30 grandchildren, 55 great-grandchildren and 7 great-great-grandchildren. On her last birthday in December, Nell Hines said she hoped to live to 110 so she could collect her 10th commemorative coin from the president and be able to give one coin to each of her children.
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5: A mix of cloud and sunny spells, some scattered showers as well this afternoon, and top temperatures of 12 to 18 degrees.
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8: Beginning with rugby union, and Andy Farrell has signed a contract extension to stay on as Ireland coach until the 2031 World Cup in the USA. Farrell took over from Joe Schmidt in 2019 and has led Ireland to a brace of Six Nations Championship titles and a Grand Slam in 2023. He had been widely linked recently with a return to English side Saracens, where he previously coached and played. In soccer, the Republic of Ireland continued their bid to book a place at the Women's World Cup tonight with a game against the Netherlands at Porky Kyiv. Ireland know a win over the Dutch in the Group A2 clash will keep them on course for automatic qualification. The game will start at 7:30 with coverage on Radio 1 and RT2 television. Meanwhile, the Ireland men's team will play Canada in a friendly in Montreal at 12:45 Irish time tomorrow morning. In golf, Tommy Fleetwood is one of four players who share the lead on 5-under par in the second round of the Memorial Tournament in Ohio. Shane Lowry will tee off later from 2-under with Rory McIlroy 1-under. And Olivia Mahaffey is 4-over with Leona Maguire 5-over ahead of round 2 of the Women's US Open in California, where Jennifer Kupcho leads on 5-under. In tennis, it's French Open men's single semi-finals day at Roland Garros. First, it will be number 2 seed Alexander Zverev against Jakub Mensik, while tonight Matteo Arnaldi will meet Flavio Cavoli. And finally, for the moment, it's horse racing, and the Aidan O'Brien trained Amelia Earhart is set to go off as the favourite in the Group 1 English Oaks at Epsom starting at 4 o'clock. I'm Paul O'Neill, and there's more sport on the RTE News app and RTE.ie.
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9: Some things we look back on with rose-tinted glasses, dog face filters on every snap, a mannequin challenge takeover, skinny jeans tighter than a cabin man. 2016 trends aren't all worth reliving, but this one is. The KFC Supercharger sub is back after 10 years. 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
10: Good afternoon, Lottie.
11: Howdy doody.
10: Yeah, great.
11: So last hour we were speaking about a surprise gig by Madonna.
10: Yeah.
11: And this hour, it turns out there were hundreds of people who got a surprise gig from Ed Sheeran.
10: Where?
11: So this, oh, you guys are so in sync. What?
12: Mikey, come on, man. Lottie was on a flow state too.
10: Sorry.
11: So it was an impromptu gig. It happened at Ipswich Waterfront. So basically what happened was last night he started teasing this stuff on social media, kind of giving clues where something was going to be happening. There weren't a lot of details, but enough details to get crowds out early around a university in Ipswich. And people were starting to gather. And then lo and behold, Ed comes out on stage and he just starts performing a set.
12: What were the songs?
11: So he did everything. Like he did back stuff, he did new stuff, he did loads of things. And then he spoke to the crowd and said, I hope you have a fabulous summer. I'm looking forward to the Premier League next season. Thank you to the kids that are missing school today and apologies to the parents. But thanks for bringing them along because it's been a lot of fun. And then one of the little kids in the crowd, this little guy called Felix, who was 9, he gave him his guitar. And Felix said that it was a dream come true.
10: Ed is a class act. And I have to say, every time he does one of these pop-ups, he always stays for ages. He doesn't just play like a tune.
12: Do you remember when like you were in primary school and like the teacher would say, why weren't you in yesterday? Like that Felix has the option to say, well, I was actually meeting my pal Ed Sheeran
10: and he
12: gave me his guitar. Here's proof.
10: Also, when I was a kid, that would have been the day that I missed. I would have came in the next day on the Thursday being like, what happened in school yesterday? They would have been like, Ed Sheeran was here.
11: Bad luck, Mike.
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10: Good afternoon. Demi.
12: Hello.
10: I have to ask you this.
12: Yes.
10: What's the latest in the world of phones? You just took a selfie there, I saw that.
12: I was checking to see if my lip stain was in my teeth or not, because sometimes it bleeds in and it looks like someone punched me.
10: Yeah.
12: But it's not. It's just, it gets in the crevices.
10: Can we talk about that for a sec?
12: What, me lips?
10: No, not exactly. Well, when we went to Cork, I got a bit of a fright. Because what happened was...
12: Dude, why are you air out my business every time?
10: Listen, I think it's a great idea. And as you say, it's a very good way to have the lips popping off. But when we were doing a broadcast for Falter Ireland, we were on the way to an activity one morning and I just looked at Demi and I went, oh, she had the purple lips.

0: It was black. And okay, basically, if you know me, you know that I'm really into my skincare at the moment, so I'm trying not to wear makeup. Thank you. So in order to substitute not wearing makeup, I've been taking care of my skin and just putting stuff on my eyebrows because I have really thin eyebrows, and on my lips to make them look juicy, as my boyfriend would say.
1: Nice.
0: But thank you for airing out my business.
1: No, but I have to say, Demi, looking good. Looking good. Big plans this weekend. You must be heading out.
0: No. You got me flush. Ah, here.
1: Look at her. All right.

0: Cat's Eye here on 2FM. Big show on the way, that first hour. By the way, hats off and a clap for Martha.
1: And Demi. Martha just came in. Martha, don't be getting too cocky there now, girl.
0: Yeah, no, there's no raise,
1: Martha. She just put her hands up in defense, bless her.
0: Aw, she's cute, bless her. Hey, we got a big one on the way. It's Friday. Everyone is feeling pretty good over here. Short week. It didn't feel like a short week, though. I'm not saying it felt long, but do you feel that for some reason?
1: Is this a safe space?
0: It always is, yeah.
1: This bank holiday took the soul out of me.
0: No, I didn't insinuate
1: that. No, as in, like, it felt very long. Like, it feels like I've been working for 12 days, and I haven't.
0: Is that because I put that curse on you last week?
1: I forgot about that curse.
0: Yeah, I'll lift it soon.
1: Right, stats right. How would you like to win a pair of tickets to see Maroon 5, who are playing Malahide Castle on the 30th of June?
0: Yeah.
1: And because I'm sound, I've thrown in Joji as well on the 11th of August. That's in the 3 Arena. That could be yours and it could be won if you could beat me at stats right.
0: Every time I listen to Joji, I cry, you know that.
1: No.

0: Yeah, it is very sad, but still a great gig.
1: Absolutely fantastic.
0: Plus £5,000 up for grabs before 3 p.m. when we play Double or Bluffin. If you want your chance to try and win some money, text us right now, 51552 or 087-187-9200.
1: That's right. It is always nice to sail into the weekend with some extra cash. Also, we've got to get rid of that 2-night stay in the Limerick Strand Hotel. Luxury, that is. Plus, it's Friday. Demi and I love it. It's our chance to send each other and to play for you brand new music. Hey, on the way, some new music. It's starting here. There you go. Taylor Swift, I Knew It, I Knew You.

How can you hate that? Friend of the show, Alex Warren, Passenger, the brand new single. I just can't break free. Promised I'd play it. Brand new Kedema, G-Town legend, Prospect as well, Beatport top 100, can't stay out of it. That's all to come. Right now though, Professor Green, I need you tonight.

0: I need you tonight. Here on 2FM. It is Friday. How's everyone feeling?
1: Mikey.
0: Yes.
1: So I came across this thing, right? And I don't know. So first of all, I just want to preface by saying me and Mikey, you're older than me by a couple of months, but we're the same age group.
0: Yeah.
1: Right?
0: By the way, just on a quick side note, do you feel like there's an age

0: age gap?
1: Yes.
0: Do you?
1: Yeah, you're quite old.
0: Ah.
1: I'm only joking. You act like an owl, lad. There's a difference.
0: Okay.
1: But I came across this thing, excuse me, online, and it was, what names would you give triplets? If you were given the opportunity to name three triplets, what would it be?
0: This is excellent.
1: The internet has taken it by storm, right?
0: Yeah.
1: One lad said that he would name one child Friday, the other one Saturday, and the last one Sunday. Someone else said ketchup, mayonnaise, and mustard.
0: Oh, sauces is a good move.
1: Do you know what I mean? So what would yours be if you had to name triplets? And they have to match or have some sense of connection.
0: Immediately top ahead.
1: Yeah.
0: Mikey, Demi, and Martha. The deli crew.
1: That would be great.
0: Right, hold on. Let me think of one.
1: Give me something funny. You're naturally funny. Someone else said a rock, paper, and scissors.
0: What about Father, Son, Holy Spirit? That'd be cute, wouldn't it? My little holy boys.
1: Holy Trinity.
0: The boys.
1: Because I always wondered, if you have triplets at home, or if you know someone who's triplets, what are their names? Let us know. 51552 or 0871879200. Because I knew twins that were called Peter and Paul.
0: Love that.
1: The play on the P.
0: I know.
1: What?
0: TikToks, reels, and shorts.
1: Dude.
0: That'd be nice, wouldn't it?
1: That would be.
0: They're the things I love the most in this life.
1: How about this one? Yeah. Breakfast, lunch, and dinner.
0: Yeah, love that. Yeah. Guys, let's actually get a little bit creative here. Demi, I like this train of thought. Stats Right is on the way, but 51552. Creatively, let's name a couple of triplets around here. Anita's just texted in. Snap, crackle, and pop. See,
1: brilliant.
0: That's what I'm talking about. See? Let us know. 51552. Stats Right's on the way.
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0: Latest from Kneecap. That is Irish Goodbye here on 2FM. Demi, are you having triplets?
1: I'm not having triplets, but I think every person has thought about names for babies. But if you got landed with triplets,
0: yeah, it's what a blessing.
1: It's a blessing, but what are you naming them? Because when you're pregnant or you're planning to have a child, you usually plan one or two names. But if you have three kids, what do you do? The amount of messages we've gotten in is absolutely mental.
0: What do we got?
1: We've got one here from Anto saying if he had triplets, he would call them Larry, Curly, and Mo.
0: Yeah, I mean, it's a classic reference. I don't think they'd be too happy. Another one we got in was King Tato and Cheese and Onion. Again, Cheese and Onion would be getting a raw deal. Why is the third name always such it's the saddest one?
1: I want to like throw this out there.
0: Yeah.
1: While we're reading out the text messages, we have to picture where a mom and a dad telling the kids to get up to get ready for school. Because that's the only way. You have to roll out the name to see what way it rolls off
0: right,
1: the tongue.
0: Go on, do one there and see.
1: Okay, so we've got one here.
0: Yeah.
1: Bread! Butter! Coffee! Get up, will ya?
0: No.
1: How's that? No, it doesn't
0: Ronan feel the same. Has a good one there.
1: What?
0: The triplets will be called 2, then F and M.
1: Boris.
0: 2FM! I do it every day. I do it every day, actually. I just realized. This one here now. This one came in from Mary. She says, Tala, Park, and Ride. Ride would have an awful life, I feel.
1: Ride either would be the coolest person ever, or God bless him. Do you know what I mean?
0: It'd take a couple of years to bed in, I feel.
1: Siobhan and John, two separate text messages, just have the same idea. May, June, July. That's from Siobhan. And then John said, triplets. April, May, and June.
0: When you actually think about it,
1: that's a good flow.
0: But they're all standalone. They're all normal names. Just when they're in the same room, people might be going, hang on a minute.
1: Where's
0: now.
1: February?
0: Bit of a cop out. Brand new Tinashe, Too Easy, Stats Rights on the way here on 2FM with Demi and Mikey.

0: And Niall Horan here on 2FM. I think we have a winner when it comes to naming triplets, Demi.
1: What is it?
0: We got a text here. I have an idea for triplets. Mass, pass, and tass. But there'd be no tit for tass.
1: Oh!
2: That's right on 2FM Afternoons.
0: Brilliant. All right, it is time for Stats Right. How would you like to see global superstar Adam Levine?
1: Don't say it.
0: Frontman, very like me in appearance, of Maroon 5. Also, with that double pass, we've just added a double to go see Joji as well. A special gig. What a lyricist. In the Tree Arena, 11th of August. All you got to do is get past, dare I say it, Big Mama. She has got three fun, unique and interesting stats in front of her. As always, I do not know the stats and I don't know which one is right. Only one is right among two made up rubbishy ones. I'll try and sniff it out, but remember, don't take what I say as gospel because I have been wrong before. With that being said, Demi, let's hear the stats today and I will try and help you guys. But remember, text stats to 51552. We'll call you back, answer within 10 rings for an open guess and get the two doubles.
1: Yes.
0: Let's do this thing, D.
1: Stat number one. The odds of giving birth to identical twins is one in every 200 pregnancies. Stat number two. In the 90s, Taco Bell made a soft taco tortilla with a 9-month shelf life, which NASA later used for space missions.
0: Huh.
1: And finally, stat number three. One of Elvis Presley's cousins.
0: Thank you very much.
1: Accepted an offer of $10,000.

0: Oh, I forgot. Sorry.
1: Okay, I am going to say stat number one is correct today. But guess what, guys? What I say does not matter. If you would like an open guess on air as to which stat is right, here's what you got to do. Text your name and the word stats to 51552 or WhatsApp us 087-187-9200. And guys, if you're correct today, two huge gigs. You're going to see Maroon 5 and Joji in the Tree Arena. I just want to say something. I'm not sure today at all. At all.
0: Okay. I ain't sad.
1: Taking the mick out of me on Friday. We made it to Friday. All right, 51552, stats in your name. Noah Kahn right now taking over the world with that last album. This is Doors here on the Sound of the Nation. This is 2FM.

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0: Take it, Andy and Cork, you.
1: Sorry.
0: All right. Speaking of sexual, how would you like to go see a guy who looks like me? Adam Levine, Maroon 5. Plus, Demi's just thrown a brand new pair of tickets into her bundle. Go see Joji as well. That's going to be great. 11th of August in the Three Arena. All you got to do is get past Demi. She, as always, has three fun, unique, and interesting stats in front of her. Not going to lie, today's three stats are tough. I took a little guess on stat number one as being right, but ultimately, I never know. What we're going to do right now is call one of you guys back at random. You guys have been texting stats to 51552. With that being said, let's make a random call. If you answer within 10 rings, you get that open guess.
3: Ooh.
0: Number one.
3: Dose.
0: Number two.
3: Trait. Ivar Kahar.
4: Hello?
3: Hello?
0: Hello, this is Demi and Mikey from 2FM. Is this Jim?
4: Yeah, speaking.
0: Jim, this is Demi and Mikey. How are you?
4: Not bad.
0: Can we ask, Jim, we believe that one of our production staff here has made an intro because he saw your name and he thinks that there might be a famous person with the same name. Have you ever heard that before?
4: Hacksaw Jim Duggan.
0: Who?
4: It'll be Hacksaw Jim Duggan.
5: Hacksaw Jim Duggan!
0: That's right. Welcome to Stats Right.
3: How'd you find that now, Jim?
0: Did you like that, Jim?
3: Yeah, did you like it?
4: Yeah.
0: Thank you, sir. Thank you. Okay, well, look, as normal, this is what we're going to do. Demi is going to give you the three stats right now. All you got to do is sniff out which two are the frauds and which one is right. Are you confident today, Hacksaw Jim?
3: Oh, man.
4: Yeah, I'll give it a lesson.
0: All right.
3: Jim, where in the country, yeah?
4: Cork, North Cork.
3: Oh, lovely.
0: Demi is from Cork, by the way, Jim.
4: Highest village in Ireland, actually.
3: Oh, lovely. Right, let's try and get you those tickets. Are you ready?
0: Here we go.
4: Okay.
3: Stat number one. The odds of giving birth to identical twins is 1 in every 200 pregnancies. Stat number 2. In the 90s, Taco Bell made a soft taco tortilla with a 9-month shelf life, which NASA later used for space missions. And finally, stat number 3. One of Elvis Presley's cousins accepted an offer of $10,000, stop that, Mikey,
0: sorry,
3: to take pictures of Elvis's corpse at his open casket funeral. Jim...
0: There are your three stats.
3: What are your thoughts?
0: Which one do you think is right, brother?
4: The second one.
0: Second one. What's that? Is that the one about the soft shell tacos?
3: In the 90s, Taco Bell made a soft taco tortilla with a 9-month shelf life, which NASA later used for space missions.
0: I'd actually eat one of them now.
3: Is that your final guess, Jim?
4: Yeah.
0: Yeah.
3: You got it right.
0: Oh, congratulations. Yeah. Jim, you're going to Maroon 5 and Joji. Congratulations. Hacksaw. Oh,
3: okay. Let's play one more time.
0: All right, just for Mr. Jim in Cork.
5: Hacksaw Jim Duggan.
0: Enjoy.
3: Well done.
0: Have a good one, Jim.
4: Thanks so much. Thanks, Mikey.
3: No
0: Have
3: problem.
0: A good one. Oh, Have a good one. All right, your bundle's gone again.
3: Do you know, no, I get over that. Poor Jim. How many times has he heard that now in his life?
0: I'd say at least 3. Hey, brand new from Prosper and our boy from G-Town, Kedema. Oh, come on. I know it's the second time in one show, but brand new Kedema. We need to support him. Get him back here more than once a year.

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1: That's right, €5,000 would be lovely to sail into the weekend with a couple of grand in your back pocket.
0: Oh, would be lovely.
1: So nice. As always, remember, have an exit little plan, have an exit strategy. If you go to question 7 or 8 or 9, remember those amounts are nothing to laugh at. You can
0: exactly
1: get there and leave with that amount. We'll tell you all the rules shortly. 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We bounce out of the show with whatever you want, and you can get those in as well. 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
16: It's 2 o'clock. I'm Jan O'Connell. The government is to impose travel bans on two Israeli cabinet ministers. The Justice Minister is introducing the bans on Israel's National Security Minister and its Finance Minister. Last month, the government condemned the manner in which humanitarian activists were treated by Israeli soldiers. A video showed the activists being roughly treated when their aid flotilla had been seized in international waters. A pastor has told the trial of former DUP leader Jeffrey Donaldson that one of his two alleged victims confided in him about being sexually abused when she was a very young child. The trial at Newry Crown Court also heard evidence from a woman who said the same alleged victim told her she had been abused. Our Northern editor, Vincent Kearney.
17: The jury of 7 men and 5 women at Newry Crown Court watched a recording of a police interview with Pastor Stephen Matthews, conducted in April 2024 because he's too ill to attend court. He told police that complainant B asked to speak to him at a Christian centre in County Antrim when she was a teenager. The pastor said she told him that as a very young child, she'd been sexually abused by a person with a political career. While she did not name her alleged abuser, he said that based on information she provided, it became obvious that it could only be one person, and that was Geoffrey Donaldson. The former DUP leader has pleaded not guilty to 18 sexual offences charges, including one count of rape.
16: The Taoiseach has said that he does not want to see materials produced at the Ochonish Alumina factory in Limerick used in any shape or form in weapons deployed in Russia's war on Ukraine. Speaking at the EU Western Balkan Summit in Montenegro, Micheál Martin said the government is currently carrying out an investigation into the company.
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16: Mixture of sunny spells and scattered showers for the rest of the day and top temperatures of 12 to 18 degrees.
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18: Starting with rugby union, and Andy Farrell has signed a contract extension to stay on as Ireland coach until the 2031 World Cup in the USA. Farrell took over from Joe Schmidt in 2019 and has led Ireland to a brace of Six Nations Championship titles and a Grand Slam in 2023. He had been widely linked recently with a return to English side Saracens, where he previously coached and played. In soccer, the Republic of Ireland continued their bid to book a place at the Women's World Cup tonight with a game against the Netherlands at Parky Quay. Ireland know a win over the Dutch in the Group A2 clash will keep them on course for automatic qualification. The game will start at 7:30 with coverage on Radio 1 and RTÉ 2 television. Meanwhile, the Ireland men's team will play Canada in a friendly in Montreal at 12:45 Irish time tomorrow morning. In golf, Tommy Fleetwood is one of four players who share the lead on 5 under par in the second round of the Memorial Tournament in Ohio. Shane Lowry will tee off later from 2 under with Rory McIlroy 1 under. And Olivia Mahaffey is 4 over with Leona Maguire 5 over ahead of round 2 of the Women's US Open in California, where Jennifer Kupcho leads on 5 under. In tennis, it's French Open men's singles semi-finals day at Roland Garros. Number 2 seed Alexander Zverev and Jakub Mencik are currently level at 2 games apiece in the opening set, while tonight Matteo Arnaldi will meet Flavio Caboli. And finally, it's horse racing. The Aidan O'Brien trained Amelia Earhart is set to go off as favourite in the Group 1 English Oaks at Epsom at 4 o'clock. I'm Paul O'Neill, and there's more sport on the RTÉ News app and RTÉ.ie.
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2: Lottie, it's Friday afternoon. Hi.
3: Hi, how are you?
2: Yeah, we're good. We're very good.
3: So you finally got the day of the week correct.
2: Oh my God, I did.
3: Well done, Mikey.
2: I knew it was going to come soon. Week
3: Guys,
2: 5.
3: Emily Blunt.
2: Yeah.
3: Has admitted even she gets starstruck, and it took a former US president to do it though. Okay, so
2: oh, wow.
3: And this is somebody who's obviously been to the Grammys, she's been to the Oscars, she's been to every red carpet that you could imagine. She would probably not get starstruck very easily. She's seen them all.
2: Yeah.
3: But she is on set at the moment of her brand new movie, or she was on set of the brand new movie Disclosure Day, which is the new Steven Spielberg.
2: Yes, yeah. It looks
3: Aliens,
2: epic.
3: Back at Aliens, sci-fi thriller. And she plays a meteorologist who has an alien encounter live on air. And Barack Obama rocked up for a visit to the set.
2: Stop. Oh my God.
3: Yes.
2: Wow.
3: So she didn't know that it was going to happen. And she said literally their jaws were unhinged.
2: That's, you know what, that's the top tier. That's
3: it,
2: one of the big ones.
3: And she said he was so cool, so suave, effortless, just wonderful, really nice to everyone. Her co-star is Josh O'Connor. She said that he got completely
2: Josh O'Connor.
3: Yeah.
2: Oh my God, brilliant. Sorry, I didn't know he was co-star, and I'm going to see it on Monday.
3: Oh, are you going to go see it?
2: Yeah, I'm going to see a little one. You know where you have to sit in the cinema and be quiet and watch it and take notes?
3: But until you said take notes, I was like, that's just going to the cinema, Mikey.
2: No. This is something that I have to do during the day.
3: Demi, have you ever been starstruck?
2: When she met me.
4: Why'd you make everything about yourself?
2: Sorry, I need to stop.
4: Well, I actually met Lottie, right? And I was very starstruck.
2: Oh, here we go.
4: Actually, genuinely, I remember the first day we met you.
3: No, you don't.
4: Yes,
3: that's
4: I do.
3: That's not true, Demi.
4: We were doing a press thing and you were there and I met you and I met your sister Bonnie and I was so weak for myself because I was like, oh my God, I just met Lottie
2: saying
4: Ryan.
2: That's the most starstruck. If Lottie was here
3: Hey. You leave her alone.
4: Yeah, leave me alone.
3: Let her have her moment,
4: I'm
3: Mikey.
4: Having it.
2: All right, listen, if it was any
3: don't
2: other
3: be
2: day,
3: jealous,
2: if
3: sir.
2: It was any other day,
4: it's Lottie Ryan.
3: Take that green monster.
4: It's Lottie
3: jealousy.
4: Ryan and it's Kerry Washington. They're on the same level for
3: me. Oh, baby.
2: Only because it's Friday, Junior.
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2: Good afternoon. The final hour of the week. Demi Isaac, I need you to open that deli one more time. I'm
4: I can't
2: sorry.
4: Shout anymore.
2: Okay.
4: The last hour took it out of me. So, Martha, let's get this going. Thank you. You're straight on the ball today. Right, what can I do for you?
2: I need something that's going to see me through the weekend. I'm talking big ham right now. And Demi, if I'm going to insinuate something and see if you get it right, okay?
4: Okay.
2: I want something that I saw last summer and I thought that will fill me for the weekend.
4: I think I've got what you need.
2: What is it?
4: I'm thinking some chicken breast slices. When I say that, I'm thinking Disclosure.
2: Boom!
4: When a fire starts to burn.
2: I saw them last summer. You're ticking the box.
4: Thank you. For cheese, I'm thinking some light Swiss cheese. Here's some Christina Aguilera genie in a bottle.
2: You know
4: and
2: how that
4: finally,
2: makes me.
4: And finally, some sauce. I'm thinking let's get a half of the weekend that's in it. Snoop Dogg, Signs.
2: Demi, you read my mind. The deli is opening for the
4: Thank
2: second
4: you.
2: Time of a Friday. On the way, guys, €5,000 and your chance to win that two-night stay in the Limerick Strand Hotel for

0: Enjoy your weekend.
1: Woo. She's off.
0: She's gone.
1: Hey, by the way, all the takings from the deli go into our Tuesday kitty, which is building. Once that's built, we give you some lunch money.
0: Yes, we do that every Tuesday. But for now, we want you guys to start sending in your requests to submit for Bounce.
1: That's right, guys. You just heard the deli there. The deli is now closed. The next time that there's any change to what we play is a change you guys get to make.
0: Yes.
1: Text us right now, 51552 WhatsApp voice notes, 087-187-9200, and let us know what would you like. What song do you want us to end the show on? And if you get in touch with a request, you are in with a chance of being in the draw, which is happening in the next 40 minutes, to win a two-night stay in the Limerick Strand Hotel. It's a luxury stay. Full breakfast each morning, dinner for two on an evening in the stylish River Bar and Restaurant, and a special nostalgic ice cream welcome treat on arrival. 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Also, you'll have access to exclusive 20 local attraction discounts. The Energized Health Club as well, they've got that heated pool, 20 metres jacuzzi, sauna, and the hydrotherapy pool. All the details, www.strandlimerick.ie. Demi, what are you doing for the weekend? Come on, girl. Surely
0: what
1: you're hitting the town. You're painting it red.
0: I'm not, actually.
1: No.
0: I'm having a weekend in. I'm doing nothing.
1: Again?
0: No, actually, I was out last weekend.
1: Oh, sorry. You were in Dublin last weekend.
0: I was.
1: You didn't even come and see me. Sorry, that's why I thought you were in. Because you were so close to me, yet you didn't come and see me.
0: Yeah, because it's not in my contract to see you at the weekend.
1: It's not about contracts. Why are you obsessed with contracts? What about friendship?
0: About friendship? Friendship is Monday to Friday from 12 to 3.
1: I'm beginning to realise that's true.
0: I'm doing a lot of admin work. That is literally what I'm doing. I have a lot of work to do that I just don't do during the week because I'm lazy.
1: I have to let you know I'm going to a concert in London on the weekend to see Boyzone, okay?
0: Okay.
1: And I'm flying home on Monday. Yeah?
0: Yeah.
1: In the morning.
0: Yeah.
1: I think it's going to be fine and that I'll make the show for 12 o'clock. If I'm a smidge late, though, you're going to be carrying the show for maybe half an hour, okay?
0: So, like, every other day.
1: Wow.

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0: Messenger on a Friday. Wouldn't it be nice? 10 questions.
1: Double or bluffing.
2: It's time. Let's win someone some money. We're about to play Double or Bluffing, the game where you can double your money if you can figure out if we are bluffing on our questions or just telling you the truth.
0: Taking on the 10 questions this afternoon is Claire. Claire, welcome to the show.
2: Welcome.
3: Hi, guys.
0: How are you? You good?
3: I'm good. How are you?
0: We are very good. Where in the country are you, Claire?
3: I am in Waterford.
0: In Waterford. And what was the plan today? What is the plan today? You taking it easy? Are you working?
2: Yeah.
3: No, I'm at home going to send my husband off to collect the children now in a minute.
0: Lovely.
3: And then, thankfully, a chill day then for the afternoon.
2: Oh, nice. Nice. What are you going to do?
0: Yeah.
3: I don't know. My kids will probably want to just go off and play with their friends. So
2: handy.
3: I'm sure I can just find something to just potter around it.
0: Very nice.
2: I recommend reading a book.
0: Or winning $5,000.
3: You know what? I actually got a lovely book the other day from the library, so I might just do that.
2: See?
0: You should join Demi's book club. She has one online. Yeah. I don't know if it's a front for something, but... Yeah.
2: No, I'm a firm believer. See, all these books be made into series. I've read most of them, so it's very nice.
3: Yeah, well, it's the new Emer McGlyphish and Sarah Breen book are dead this summer, so I'm looking forward to cracking into that.
2: Very good.
0: You're not doing book club here. Sorry.
2: No, I'm not. I was going to say, what are you going to do with the 5,000 grand? 5,000 grand? 5,000 euro when you win, Claire?
3: Oh, I don't know. I think a family holiday would be on the cards.
0: Oh, that'd be very nice. Right, well, look, we'll go through a couple of rules and hopefully we'll get you some cash for that family holiday, okay? Best of luck, Claire.
3: Thank you.
2: Right, Claire, this is how it works. Me and Mikey have 10 true or false questions, starting at 10 euro for question one. Each one that you get correct will double your money. So 10 becomes 20, then 40, then 80, then 160, 320, all the way up to 5,000 euro. Now, Claire, you've got to be very careful. One question wrong, and you can lose everything and leave with nothing.
0: Now, at any stage in the game, you can stick with the money that you have and built and leave with that amount. But if you try another question and get it wrong, you lose everything. You have 5 seconds to answer each question. I can only ask each once, and I must take your first answer. The timer starts when I ask each question, and it is audible. Is that okay, Claire?
3: Yep.
0: Okay, best of luck.
2: Good luck.
0: Get you some money.
3: Thanks, guys.
0: Okay, question one for 10 euro. Electric Picnic is in Stradbally, County Leash this year. True or false?
3: True.
0: Are you going, Claire?
3: No.
0: No.
2: Got it right, though.
3: Kids wouldn't let me.
2: Oh.
3: Thank you.
0: 10 euro.
2: You sound very calm and collected. I like this.
0: Very.
2: Good energy.
0: Skilled.
3: Oh, thanks.
0: Skilled player, I can tell. Okay, question two is for 20 euro. A bumblebee has 4 pairs of legs. True or false?
3: False.
2: That is correct.
0: It has 3 pairs of legs. Oh, is that a guess, Claire? Or are you familiar with bumblebees?
3: Absolutely. No absolute guess.
0: Oh, thank God. Okay. Question 3 is for 40 euro. Would you like it, Claire?
3: Yes, please.
0: Okay. Question 3. Water boils at 100 degrees Fahrenheit at sea level. True or false?
3: False.
2: Was that a guess?
3: Yes.
2: Wow, you're very good.
0: It's correct. You're very good.
3: Oh, yay!
0: 40 euro on the board right now.
2: You could definitely play a good game of poker.
0: The answer is 212. Just in case anyone at home.
3: Okay. I keep that in my back pocket.
0: Yeah, I do. Just in case you're at a pub quiz. Okay, question 4 is for 80 euro. Would you like it, Claire? You're doing very well.
3: Yes, please.

0: And four.
1: Midnight Sun is a song by Selena Gomez. True or false?
2: True.
3: Claire, this is actually so sad to say, but you're actually getting it wrong.
4: Sorry,
3: and the reason this is hurting more is that I was hoping if you won, you would have joined my book club, but I don't think it's possible yet. It's by Zara Larsson.
0: I don't even know if it's a real book club.
3: It is a real book club. Stop hating on my book club.
1: Claire, sorry about that. Unfortunately, no cash, but...
2: No worries, guys.
1: Look, I love this energy, though.
3: You
1: seem like a winner in life, Claire.
3: Yeah.
1: Thanks for coming on.
2: Thanks so much, guys. Love the show.
1: Thank you very much.
5: Another one.
1: Have a lovely weekend and give my love to your amazing family. And I hope you have a lovely holiday whenever that may be, okay?
2: Fantastic. Thanks, guys.
3: Talk to you soon. Bye.

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0: The Killers and Mr. Brightside here on 2FM. It is the last kind of 13 minutes until the weekend begins. Guys, right now you have all the power. What does that mean, Demi?
1: Basically, we want you guys to pick a song to summarize the day that's in it, right? Pick a song to summarize the day that's in it, yeah. Whether it's your day or our day or whatever the case may be. But when you pick a song or you send a request, give us a reason why. Don't just say, oh, I want, I don't know, Avicii, Wake Me Up. Why? Why do you want Wake Me Up? We're very nosy. Give us an insight into why.
0: You need a little bit of caffeine this morning to get you going.
1: Exactly.
0: Give us a little reason. We want to give you the power. Look, we need to pick one more tune because you guys have been qualifying all week long. And then at the end of the show, we're going to put the four qualifiers, because it's a bank holiday week, into the hat. And one of you guys is going to win that amazing stay in the Limerick Strand Hotel. It's two nights in pure luxury. You're going to have your breakfast both mornings and then that lovely dinner on one evening. Sienna Spiro right now. Material Lover here on 2FM with Demi and Mikey.

0: Deanna Spiro, welcome to Friday. Driving you home are some NSYNC dancers here.
1: We've been just doing a two-step.
0: Is that right?
2: Well, we had to work on the dance steps.
1: Oh, we did.
2: Yeah, Kat was giving orchestra constructor the other day. Wasn't really.
1: Okay. I love a flick of the wrist.
2: Yeah.
0: So do I. Yeah. I've been told I'm one of the best dancers this side of the Shannon.
3: Yeah, right.
1: Thank you, Demi.
0: What's no problem. Up on the show today, ladies.
2: Plain and simple, World Cup of Bangers is kicking off today.
0: I love it.
2: So we are incredibly excited because we have got two tunes that are going to go head to head, but we need to do a public apology and we have to do a call out as well.
1: Oh yeah,
2: all under the umbrella of World Cup of Bangers because Kat's fuming, so we'll get there.
0: Oh, no.
1: It's going to be busy, but like, everyone loves the World Cup and we love bangers, so we're just mashing our two loves
0: together.
1: Absolutely,
0: my summer is literally shaking hands with the World Cup. Yes. This is my Christmas.
2: Yes, fantastic.
0: I love it.
2: Kat, what else have we got?
1: We have the finale of the Kat and Fox quiz, and then we also have around a playlist playoff, and we're giving away two tickets to see the Katie Taylor fight at Croke Park. So that's
0: yes. Oh yeah. Oh my god,
2: I love how she casually said it. I'm like, this is huge.
0: God, it was only announced like I just looked at my phone during the show and you already have tickets.
2: Yeah,
0: right. Okay, well, you guys take over in the next 8 minutes. Right now, last final chance to choose that final tune of the show. By the way, full control, taking over to you guys to win that two-night stay in the Limerick Strand Hotel. Abby Coulibaly, now control on 2FM.

0: 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Demi, right now, we need to pick a qualifier for today's bounce track, the final tune, to get us home.
1: Well, we've got a text here from Brian, who is in Wexford, and he is looking to play some Fragmas on the show.
0: Fragma, Toka's Miracle.
1: Thank you. Yes.
0: How can we not? It's Friday, we made it. These bank holiday weeks, they're little tricksters. Still feels kind of long, but we are here. Oh, by the way, we're not forgetting. In a couple of minutes, we have our qualifiers. Who are they, Demi?
1: We have Tuesday, it was

0: Cork, Wednesday was Siobhan in Limerick, Thursday was Kevin in Derry, and today it's Brian in Wexford.
1: After this song, we're going to put those names in a hat. One of you is going to win that two-night stay in the Limerick Strand Hotel. Right now, close your eyes. Pretend you're back there. Fragma, Toka's Miracle, here on The Sound of the Nation. It's Demi and Mikey.

0: Fragma, Toka's Miracle for our final qualifier on this Friday, but only one person can win that two-night stay in the Limerick Strand Hotel. Demi, right now, what's the situation in Cork? How does this setup look?
1: I've got a load of names in my hand.
0: Ah, yes, okay, our five qualifiers, only one can win.
1: I forgot my hat, right.
0: That's all right.
1: Here we go. The winner is...
0: Oh!
1: For that stay... Kevin in Derry, who was nominated into the qualifier on Thursday. Congratulations.
0: Kevin, you got it. Enjoy the Limerick Strand Hotel. We'll send you out all the details. Guys, thank you for an amazing week. Thanks for all the texts today, by the way. Thank you for the love. We love you guys. Demi, have a great one. Thank you to Graham, producer Jonathan, Duck. We'll be back here 12 o'clock on Monday. Laura and Katya are going to drive you home. Be safe over the weekend, all right?
1: Slongafel.
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3: It's 3 o'clock. I'm Jan O'Connell. The government is imposing a travel ban on two Israeli cabinet ministers. The Justice Minister has introduced the bans on Israel's National Security Minister and its Finance Minister. Last month, the government condemned the manner in which humanitarian activists were treated by Israeli soldiers. A video showed the activists being roughly treated when their aid flotilla had been seized in international waters. A pastor has told the trial of former DUP leader Geoffrey Donaldson that one of his two alleged victims confided in him about being sexually abused when she was a young child. The trial at Newry Crown Court also heard evidence from a woman who said that the same alleged victim told her she had been abused. Our Northern editor Vincent Kearney has the latest.
4: The jury of seven men and five women at Newry Crown Court watched a recording of a police interview with Pastor Stephen Matthews, conducted in April 2024, because he's too ill to attend court. He told police that complainant B asked to speak to him at a Christian centre in County Antrim when she was a teenager. The pastor said she told him that as a very young child, she'd been sexually abused by a person with a political career. While she did not name her alleged abuser, he said that based on information she provided, it became obvious that it could only be one person, and that was Geoffrey Donaldson. The former DUP leader has pleaded not guilty to 18 sexual offences charges, including one count of rape.
3: A further eight sets of infant remains have been recovered from the site of the former mother and baby home in Tuam. It brings to 77 the total number of individuals whose remains have been recovered since work began last summer. Daniel McSweeney is director of the Office for Authorised Intervention in Tuam. He says engagement with family members is continuing.
5: We've collected 55 DNA samples from family members. Over the last 2 months, we collected from people in the US, in Canada, from the UK, and as well as in Ireland. And we've collected from some Americans who were actually visiting in Ireland and have connections with Tuam.
3: Met Éireann has issued two separate yellow rain warnings. The first comes into effect from 6 p.m. until midnight tonight in Cork, while the second has been issued for Waterford and is valid from 9 o'clock tonight until 3 a.m. tomorrow.
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3: Mixture of cloud and sunny spells, some scattered heavy showers as well, and top temperatures of 12 to 17 degrees.
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6: It's boxing first, and it's been confirmed that Katie Taylor's final professional fight will take place at Croke Park on the 5th of September. Taylor will look to become a three-time undisputed world champion when she faces unbeaten Frenchwoman Flora Peely in the farewell bout. The undercard will include several Irish fighters, and tickets will go on general sale next Friday. In rugby union, Andy Farrell has signed a contract extension to stay on as Ireland coach until the 2031 World Cup in the USA. Farrell took over from Joe Schmidt in 2019 and has led Ireland to a brace of Six Nations Championship titles and a Grand Slam in 2023. He had been widely linked recently with a return to English side Saracens, where he previously coached and played. In soccer, the Republic of Ireland continue their bid to book a place at the Women's World Cup tonight with a game against the Netherlands at Parky Cueve. Ireland know a win over the Dutch in the Group A2 clash will keep them on course for automatic qualification. The game will start at 7:30 with coverage on Radio 1 and RTÉ2 television. Meanwhile, the Ireland men's team will play Canada in a friendly in Montreal at 1:45 Irish time tomorrow morning. In tennis, Alexander Zverev has taken the first set of his men's singles semi-final against Jakub Mensik in the French Open at Roland Garros. The number two seed won the set 7-5, and the second is 3-1 in favour of Zverev. In golf, Ryan Gerrard on 8-under par leads in the second round of the Memorial Tournament in Ohio. Shane Lowry will tee off later from 2-under with Rory McIlroy 1-under, and Olivia Mahaffey is 4-over with Leon Maguire 5-over ahead of round 2 of the Women's US Open in California, where Jennifer Kupcho leads on 5-under. And finally, for the moment, is horse racing. The Aidan O'Brien trained Amelia Earhart is set to go off as the favourite in the Group 1 English Oaks at Epsom at 4 o'clock. I'm Paul O'Neill, and there's more sport on the RTÉ News app and RTÉ.ie.
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8: No. No. Okay. Forward. 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
10: 3:05 on this Friday afternoon.
11: Woohoo!
10: Lottie Ryan, what's going on in the entertainment world?
11: I rarely get this excited for a new movie, but Steven Spielberg's Disclosure Day, it just seems to have taken over my algorithm.
10: Yes.
11: And whether I wanted to or not, I'm now fully invested.
10: Yeah.
11: I'm fully invested, like all those old memories of E.T. are coming back and people are feeling nostalgic. And it took place, the London premiere took place in London last night. Everybody from the movie was there. Steven Spielberg was there himself, the whole cast, Eve Hewson, Emily Blunt, Josh O'Connor, Colin Firth, Coleman Domingo. Like the cast is...
10: What a cast.
12: Huge.
11: Yeah, wow. Like A++. So the movie arrives in Irish cinemas June 12th, Laura.
10: Fantastic. Thank you. I'll take that.
11: And basically, it follows a meteorologist, played by Emily Blunt, and a cybersecurity expert, played by Josh O'Connor, who find themselves at the centre of a growing movement determined to expose a government cover-up of extraterrestrial secrets. Dun, dun, dun. So, of course, when there's people like Steven Spielberg and Emily Blunt and Josh O'Connor around, who gets to go and talk to them?
10: Emma Power!
11: Our very own Emma Power was at the premiere last night, wow. And she got the chance to speak to all the stars. So one person she spoke to was Josh O'Connor, and she spoke to him about that moment, that pinnacle moment when you realise, I'm in a Steven Spielberg movie.
13: My first day, I had like a crazy thing where I was walking through a door. This guy was there with me, and I walked through a door, and then there was a dripping pipe and some like mist and a big beam of light, and it was just like a realization. It was like something nostalgic about it, and I felt suddenly like I was in Steven Spielberg. So that was a really surreal moment.
10: She spoke to everybody.
11: Literally, I mean, trust me when I say, so Emma and Graham are going to be on, obviously, 2FM's Weekend Drive, Saturday and Sunday. You don't want to miss it, because they don't just talk to Josh O'Connor. She got to speak to Steven Spielberg, the whole cast, a cast of Disclosure Day. So make sure you check it out. And yeah, you'll get to hear her talking to everyone and just feel really jealous of Emma, like we do every week.
10: All the time. Now, 1 week until Disclosure Day comes out, which means, Kat, you've got 1 week to watch E.T.
11: That's right.
10: Yeah, here
11: don't
10: we go.
11: Don't look at me.
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0: 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It's time to start your afternoon messing.
10: Oh, yes, it is. 3:08 on this Friday afternoon. It is Laura Fox here with you.
11: Happy Friday, people. It's Katya and Mia here, and we're with you guys until 6.
10: Yes, we have got... got a lot coming up on the show today. We're going to kick it all off with some Calvin Harris and our very own Jazzy. This is Satisfy on 2FM Draw.

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1: Yes, we're here with you until 6 o'clock and coming up over the next 3 hours.
0: It's an exciting one, Laura. It's World Cup of Bangers opening ceremony day here on Drive as we have our first match up of the tournament. We're so excited.
1: I am so excited about this.
0: Yeah, this is going to be great.
1: Like, we had so much crack with this yesterday and we'll talk about that in a moment because you have got a lot that you need to say about this. But myself and Andrew, and thank you to Andrew as well, he will be back in with us in a little while. We really tore the arse out of this yesterday, which goes to show exactly what the next 31 shows are going to look like, which is fantastic.
0: Yeah. Absolutely.
1: When we really think about it. Sticking with the sports news, you may have heard the big exciting news that Katie Taylor is going to sign off her phenomenal career with the Flight in Croke Park, and RT Sports' Colm Maloney is going to be here to talk about other sports stars who had the perfect swan song. And those maybe clung on for a little bit too long. He'll be with us just after 4 o'clock today.
0: You got to know when to go and do it right. I
1: never
0: love
1: do.
0: It.
1: This would be you. You'd have the perfect swan song and I'd be like, they should have left months ago.
0: We'll see. Well, also, we're going head to head today in our final playlist playoff in the week. I'm so excited for it. Like, so excited. We're going to pick two tracks and you guys get to choose what we play after four.
1: Honestly, I went rogue yesterday, and the fact that producer Joe hasn't looked at my song yet or asked me for what my suggestion is saying something, because he nearly had a heart attack yesterday when I got N17 over the board. I've got Booby Trap Bingo to play. We've got three on the board for that. It's been a tough week. We've had Booby Trap after Booby Trap. Three is what you need to beat, and we've got a two-night stay up for grabs in the Croke Park Hotel for that.
0: That's right. And of course, we'll be sending you into the weekend. Where did you come from? Where are you going? And you'll be getting Katie Taylor fight tickets. Yeah. So that is up for grabs tonight.
1: You know that big fight that just got announced like an hour ago? Mm-hmm. We've got tickets to it already. Yeah. We've got all that coming up between now and 6 o'clock. But right now, let's get some music from Dua Lipa and Danielle Harrell. This is Two Hearts on 2FM Drive.

0: Danielle Herr and Dua Lipa, that is Two Hearts, right here on 2FM Drive with Lauren Catt. We are here with you until 6 o'clock today. Welcome back.
1: Thank you. Yeah. I had a good time listening to the show yesterday. I was listening to the whole World Cup of Bangers ordeal.
0: Yes.
1: And I just had to chime in, didn't I? A day off and I still had to chime
0: in
1: to the group
0: chat.
1: I
0: really enjoyed that you kept texting into the group chat the whole time because there were so many things we forgot about. We do need to do a massive apology once again because, as I said, very many times, how am I not getting this right out of my mouth? I said a lot of times that the lads have spent the last 6 weeks putting songs together for the World Cup of Bangers.
1: That's hard to do.
0: It really is. And we talked about the World Cup poster yesterday.
1: Yeah.
0: So the boys have one on their little wall in between their desks. And I came in today and did you notice that we've got one
1: now
0: as well?
1: Yes, I took a picture of it and all. It's coloured in. It's perfect.
0: But we've got our World Cup of Bangers on that one.
1: Yeah.
0: So the one on the lads' wall is the actual World Cup. And then the one that's on our desk is filled out of World Cup of Bangers and where we stand on that, because that's how we're going to be able to keep track of this, because we don't do spreadsheets. We're not into that. I couldn't stop laughing though when Andrew very confidently said on mic, Germany's fair hard, lad.
1: I was like, no, it's not.
0: And then he proceeded to say, if you have any pop stars from Germany, throw them in our way. To which we got so many pop stars from Germany. Mm-hmm. We learned that Scooter is German.
1: Oh yeah.
0: Learned that Cascada is German.
1: Yes.
0: We learned that Mambo number 5, Lubego, German.
1: Yeah. And that song was massive in Germany. Also, the 99 Luftballons.
0: Yes.
1: I sent that song in because, like, I always think of Germany when I hear that. But also, I was just thinking back because I did a whole year in college in Germany. I did my Erasmus there. I have a little German link. So I was born in Germany.
0: Yeah.
1: Dad speaks German. Did my Erasmus in Germany. I have a German godmother and German cousins. So I have faint memories of random summers there and whatnot. But specifically when I went to college and I went to Mannheim to do my Erasmus, we went out like Monday to Sunday. It was just a thing. The Germans love a good time. And at the end of every nightclub, it kind of brought me back to like what Coppers was like. At the end of every nightclub, we would play Angels, Robbie Williams.

0: call.
1: Oh yeah,
0: that's my favorite verse.
2: She won't forsake me.
1: Sing it.
0: Dun, dun, dun, dun, dun. I'm loving angels instead.
1: Any particular reason why you didn't go with Angels over Rock DJ for Play This Way Off the other
3: day? I know, right? And I'm I was reminded again today by Producer Joe that it was an embarrassing pick.
1: Sorry. Producer Joe actually put that into like the running order yesterday morning and this morning as well. And so we got Play This Way Off and Kat might redeem herself after her embarrassing pick the other day. Kat was like, this is all happening at 9:30 this morning. Kat was like, excuse me?
3: I was like, I can't even function. But come here, the Germans love Robbie Williams. At the end of every nightclub, that is the last song the DJ plays to be like, okay.

0: it is time to go home.
1: So that's their maniac.
0: That is their maniac.
1: Okay.
0: Even at German weddings, they play it too. It's just there's this affinity to Angels by Robbie Williams. So I was just thinking, Germany, that's a link there. Angels, okay. Robbie Williams.
1: So do you think for a good time we're going to finish off your wedding with Angels?
0: I think we should.
1: I think we should. I think I'll get on to the DJ immediately and see what happens. There's been a lot of talk, I suppose, and we need a little bit of help about what songs should qualify for different scenarios. We have got a little tenuous link to Japan with Gwen Stefani.
0: Yeah.
1: What You Waiting For?
0: Yeah.
1: Because she literally says Japan in it.
0: Yes, that's
1: so
0: true.
1: That is a very, very small link.
0: Also, in Holla Back Girls, she talks about the Harajuku Girls,
1: yes,
0: which is also Tokyo, Japan.
1: Yeah.
0: So a few links in there. Link there.
1: We'd like some help for America, though, because
0: that's a hard
1: I'd
0: one.
1: Love to know. Well, you see, it's not actually that hard.
0: There's so many
1: artists.
0: Yeah.
1: So where would you go? I would say that Andrew would be on board for this one. Carry me on.
0: Very all American.
1: Yeah. Blink 182. I'm also pretty sure the lads used this as one of their playlist playoffs while you were off. They did. And what happened? Oh yeah, you lost. Anyways, I would obviously have to go with a little bit of this man.
2: Fire it all.
0: Oh yes. Mr. 305.
1: My only fear is that we could win it outright. And then we have to hand it over to
0: I
1: USA.
0: Think so. But you think it's Miami. Pitbull, even Flo Rida is from Miami too, but Pitbull is like the king of Miami.
1: Fireball, right? Now, what we do need a bit of help with is for Canada, we picked a few, okay?
0: Okay.
1: This is kind of nearly the obvious one. Not gonna lie, traumatized by this song. Kind of.
0: I don't know, maybe other people probably be traumatized by this, but obviously The Weeknd, you think he's from Canada, it's a good fit. But there's other Canadian
1: yes
0: superstars.
1: Like the Biebs.
0: Oh yeah.
1: Yeah.
0: Remember that I'd be down for this one now, Laura.
1: So would I. Remember that lovely text you got in the other day? You're like, please God, no.
0: Don't make me suffer to Baby Bieber. But the Canadians would rise for this one, I think.
1: I think so as well. Or do we do this? Now, we all have to be really smart about this as well, okay? Because we've got an entire month of the World Cup of bangers. We need to be picking songs that we mightn't necessarily be allowed to play on the radio most times.
0: Yep.
1: Like N17 yesterday. Think outside the box for
0: yes,
1: these.
0: This is our chance.
1: Now, we are drawing a bit of a blank for Switzerland.
0: Yeah.
1: So
0: yeah,
1: we would love a bit of help with Switzerland. If anybody would like to get in touch on 087 187 9200, you can send us in a WhatsApp voice note or 51552. This is my Switzerland pick. It's also the lad's Switzerland pick as well. Andrew, don't look that scared. He has no idea what's happening here. This is what I vote for.

0: assume me. Andrew Dufour says, I'm all for Celine Dion.
1: That wins
0: Producer
1: that
0: Joe is too afraid because it's 5 full minutes of Celine Dion. So he reckons we'll all be fired after it.
1: But when do we get to hear this on the radio?
0: You. So that's my pick for Switzerland.
1: That's a great pick, Laura.
0: Right. If anybody would like to counteract that one, 087-187-9200. Oh, we got one in for Canada.
1: Nickelback, surely. God, yeah. I didn't know they were Canadian.
0: See, here we go.
1: I thought they were American.
0: Guys, we're learning something new every day.
1: Okay, guys, get your text in 087-187-9200 or 51552. If you've got opinions on our World Cup of Bangers picks, we'd love your insight. This is a great pick.
0: But right now, we're going to get some music from Harry Styles. 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
2: The packed bus down. The buzz around town. The pre-match nerves. The clatter of hurls. The flurry of flags in the air. The feeling that the county must be empty because everyone is here. 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

0: hanging out to dry right here on 2FM Drive with Laura and Katya. It's just gone 33 minutes past three right here on 2FM Drive.
1: We've made a massive mess up again.
0: Oh, yeah.
1: So we were talking about Canada.
0: Yeah.
1: And someone's after texting in on 087-187-9200 saying, Nickelback, surely. It's not
0: like you. Oh, what a song.
1: This is why you probably should have brought this chair a few weeks ago.
0: This is the song that won me my first playlist playoff.
1: Was it?
0: Yeah.
1: And you lost.
0: And then I lost my voice for 2 days because I got really excited.
1: Sorry.
0: I didn't know Nickelback were Canadian. That's about a that.
1: Amazing. Back to Gwen Stefani for a minute as well, because we were saying that she's our link to Japan.
0: Japan now. Holla Back Girl talks about Japan, like that whole era of her, like blonde mid-2000s album.
1: Yeah,
0: so I think that was a great link into Japan.
1: Hang on, it's coming now. One second.

0: go. One word. That is enough to get us in there. We have another suggestion in here as well for Canada. Obviously, Drake or Nelly Furtado. Sorry. This for just because we're in the lore of Love Island at the minute. It's just that very first episode where
1: where Lorenzo calls Jasmine
0: promiscuous.
1: And then he goes, sorry, I actually meant man-eater. It's just like, none of these are a compliment.
0: Digging yourself a hole, Lorenzo. We also got a text in for Portugal for the World Cup of Bangers.
1: Yes.
0: It has to be Touch Me by Rui Da Silva. What a tune.
2: And last thing at night.
0: Yes. So we've got a lot of work to do, I think.
1: A lot. This is going to be hard.
0: But to be fair, we have to get to it and kick it off. And the main event that we've all been waiting for is now here.
1: Ooh, yeah.
0: Kat and everybody, it is time for our very first World Cup of Bangers match.
1: Oh, yes.
0: And today, we have got Mexico taking on South Africa. It is the very first game of the World Cup next week. We are starting it a week early. Do you want the logistics? You probably don't. We're going to do
1: we want the bangers.
0: We want the bangers, and that's all we want. I'm going to explain to everybody what our Mexico song is today, and I'm going to let you take South Africa, if that's all right with you. I'm being very selfish, because for Mexico, we have chosen this.

0: you want to hear that in full, all you need to do is text Mexico. But right now, before we get there.
1: We also have our pick for South Africa. And we had to go with this absolute banger from 2010, which was released for the South African World Cup by Shakira.

0: argue that we all have to be quite smart here. Have we heard Waka Waka on the radio before? Yes, we have. Have we heard La Bamba? Well, I'm not so sure.
1: We haven't heard South Africa's Waka Waka in a very long time.
0: Just for context, we are not going head to head. We are not picking a team each.
1: Well,
0: for this.
1: I just have to say,
0: stop getting on
1: I
0: the
1: got
0: defensive.
1: Triggered because it felt like that.
0: Stop getting defensive. We know the 10 minutes before you need to get defensive, right? Right now, though, it is totally up to you, and we will stand behind whatever decision you make. But just remember that they will make it through to the next round.
1: Yeah.
0: So if you want to hear La Bamba and you want to support Mexico, all you need to do is text Mexico to 0871879200.
1: And if you want to hear South Africa to win, text South Africa to the same exact number.
0: Just to point out, this is not the two of us going head to head.
1: I know.
0: Before you get your back up.
1: Isn't it actually nice that we're not going against each other for once?
0: Let's all go for La Bamba though, okay?

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1: John McLaughlin always has a ballpoint pen in his breast pocket. 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
1: We are going to change the tone massively after that.
0: Oh yeah. Now, get excited, people, because it's the first official day of our World Cup of Bangers. We've been so excited for this. Your texts have been coming in. And today, in honour of the very first match of the World Cup, we have Mexico going against South Africa.
1: Now, we're fully aware that we're a week ahead of ourselves, but in order for this to make sense, we have to start it today, okay? We are going to do our very first round of 32. So it's the old school World Cup way. 32 whittles down to 2 quite nicely. So bear that in mind. We haven't lost the plot. We are not a week ahead of ourselves. Today, as Kat said, we're doing Mexico versus South Africa. To make this very clear, this is not myself and Kat versus one another. That's for you, Kat.
0: Yeah. It's for you lot versus you lot. You get to vote. It's as simple as that. If you want Mexico, you text Mexico. If you want South Africa, you text South Africa.
1: And a reminder that the winner of today's matchup is through to the last 16. So keep that in mind. For South Africa, we have gone with this track.
2: It's time for Africa. Waka waka.
1: Shakira Waka Waka. So that does it for you. And all you're going to text in is South Africa to 087-187-9200. For Mexico, we've gone in this direction.
0: Come on. Shimmy and shake it.
1: No, you're not at the wedding yet.
0: But it's a great wedding song.
1: It's also a great song for the radio that we don't hear that often. I'm going to plug that narrative. If you want to hear La Bamba, and then all you got to do is text the word Mexico to 087-187-9200. Now, that is all the nicey-niceys out of the way. Yep. Colm Mulaney is going to be joining us with sport just after 4 o'clock. We will reveal the winner then. Is it going to be Mexico or is it going to be South Africa? Right now, though, how do you feel about a bit of Sweden?
0: Oh, we love Zara Larsson.

0: Larson, that is Midnight Sun right here on 2FM Drive. 8 minutes to four on this Friday afternoon.
1: Happy Friday.
0: We're here with you until six. It's happy for another 5 seconds, Kat.
1: I feel like we're temperamental toddlers when it comes to this.
0: It's time for play to spin off.
1: Can I just say again, it kept me up at night yesterday.
0: As it should.
1: Again. And I was off and all, but I was like, I'm going to have to go back in tomorrow and do a playlist playoff that I will probably lose.
0: What are you with that attitude for?
1: Do you know what? Because I am a realist.
0: Stinks.
1: I'm a realist and I just like to preempt emotions. So
0: I pulled a fast one on absolutely everybody yesterday.
1: You did.
0: And I pulled Saw Doctors N17 out of the bag. And then because I teased it, I couldn't take it back. Therefore, when it won, we had to play it. Andrew had picked Busted, which, you know, was a great pick. He did Year 3000.
1: That's a good one.
0: And Saw Doctors won by 5 times the amount of votes. That's the math that Joe ended up doing at the end of the show yesterday when he sat back. I know.
1: So that's stunning. That's a high amount.
0: A lot of pressure on today. And I found this one as I was trawling and it came up through a Sticky Floors playlist. So I'm not entirely sure how we should feel about that.
1: Sticky Floors.
0: What

0: She's getting into us. I don't mind us.
1: Everybody needs a bosom for a pillow. Everybody needs a bosom.
0: Now I'm very aware that for the last 45 minutes we've just been singing down the microphones to you.
1: I know.
0: So many tunes.
1: This is the karaoke session none of you's asked for.
0: If you would like Brimful of Asha on the radio, then all you need to do is text the word Laura to 087-187-9200. Kat,
1: so
0: what have you gone for?
1: I have gone for a real Friday feel. Again, it's just something that came up in my car today and I just had a great jam. It's not really my slow jam kind of song. Nope. I've picked up the pace a bit, probably for listening. I'm doing yous all a favour. But it's a real Friday feeling. I've picked Daft Punk One More Time.
0: That is a tune.
1: Just gets me grooving. Could probably also be on the Sticky Floors playlist.
0: I think it could work there.
1: That vibe.
0: Maybe we'll do Sticky Floor Friday.
1: Yeah.
0: One More Time always reminds me of a game of Booby Trap Bingo we played a while ago where the player said, I'm going to go one more time. And then she landed on Daft Punk One More Time.
1: No.
0: You couldn't write it.
1: We're going to celebrate. So if you want to hear Daft Punk One More Time, text Kat to 51552.
0: Or 087-187-9200. And if you want Brimful of Asha, you're going to text Laura to 087-187-9200. Right now, though, we're going to get some Billie Eilish. Mm-hmm.

0: Instagram music behind every ocean on everybody's holidays. It's Billie Eilish, Ocean Eyes, right here on 2FM Drive. 2 minutes to four, and it's still to come in the next hour. We're going to have our winner of Playlist Playoff this week, and Colm Mulaney's going to be here about talking about getting your fairy tale ending in sport.
1: 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And we'll have the result of our very first World Cup of Bangers face-off between Mexico and South Africa.
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2: It's 4 o'clock. I'm Jan O'Connell. Astronauts aboard the International Space Station have been told by NASA Mission Control to get ready for a potential evacuation because of a worsening air leak. Four of the seven crew

0: two US astronauts, a French astronaut and a Russian cosmonaut, have been given orders to enter their Crew Dragon spacecraft, docked to the station, wearing their spacesuits. NASA says the leak is coming from the Russian segment of the station, where cracks have previously been detected. A further eight sets of infant remains have been recovered from the site of the former mother and baby home in Tuam. It brings to 77 the total number of individuals whose remains have been recovered since work began last summer. Daniel McSweeney, director of the authorised intervention team at Tuam, says engagement with the families are continuing.
1: We've collected 55 DNA samples from family members. Over the last 2 months, we collected from people in the US, in Canada, from the UK, and as well as in Ireland. And we've collected from some Americans who were actually visiting in Ireland and have connections with Tuam.
0: The government's to impose travel bans on two Israeli cabinet ministers. The justice minister is introducing the bans on Israel's national security minister and their finance minister. Last month, the government condemned the manner in which humanitarian activists were treated by Israeli soldiers. A video showed the activists being roughly treated when their aid flotilla had been seized in international waters. Met Aaron's issued two separate yellow rain warnings. The first comes into effect from 6pm until midnight tonight in Cork, while the second has been issued from Waterford and is valid from 9 o'clock tonight until 3am tomorrow.
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0: In the overcast for the rest of the day with scattered showers, some of them heavy, highest temperatures 12 to 16 degrees.
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4: Starting with boxing, and it has been confirmed that Katie Taylor's final professional fight will take place at Croke Park on the 5th of September. Taylor will look to become a three-time undisputed world champion when she faces unbeaten Frenchwoman Flora Peely in her farewell bout. The undercard will include several Irish fighters, and tickets will go on general sale next Friday. In soccer, the Republic of Ireland women's team will aim to boost their hopes of automatic qualification for the World Cup when they host the Netherlands at Páirc Uí Chaoimh tonight. Ireland will be going for their third win in a row in Group A2, but they must plan without suspended pair Emily Murphy and Denise O'Sullivan. Kickoff will be at 7:30 and the game will be on Radio 1 and RT2 television. Elsewhere, the Ireland men's side will be in friendly action in Montreal when they play Canada at 12:45 Irish time tomorrow morning. In rugby union, Andy Farrell is to continue as Ireland coach until the 2031 World Cup in the USA. Farrell, who has steered Ireland to the Six Nations Championship on two occasions and a Grand Slam, took over 7 years ago. In tennis, Alexander Zverev leads Jakub Mensik by 2-1 in their men's singles semi-final in the French Open at Roland Garros. Zverev took the first set 7-5 and the second 6-2, but Mensik won the third 6-3, while Zverev has won the opening game of the fourth. And finally, for the moment, it's golf, and Ryan Gerrard on 8-under par leads in the second round of the Memorial Tournament in Ohio. Shane Lowry will resume at 20-6 Irish time on 2-under, and Rory McIlroy at 6:35 on 1-under. And in the Women's US Open in California, Jennifer Kupcho leads on 5-under, with Olivia Mahaffey 4-over and Leona Maguire 5-over ahead of their round. I'm Paul O'Neill, and there's more sport on the RT News app and RTE.ie.
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7: Lottie Ryan, just coming up on 4:05, your last bulletin of the week.
8: The last bulletin of the week, and it's gig news. Come
7: ooh,
8: on.
7: We love it.
8: Phoebe Bridgers,
7: yes,
8: is officially coming back to Dublin.
7: Fantastic.
8: So she has just announced the Lost Tour, which is her first proper tour since like 2023. And she's coming to Three Arena.
7: Oh, lovely.
8: Three Arena, big venue, big gig. November 23rd, Isaac Wood is going to open up for her. Tickets go from £52. The pre-sale starts June 10th, Laura.
7: Fantastic.
8: Are you getting the vibe with that cash? Not far away at all.
7: She can cope.
8: You can cope. Yeah. You see what...
7: I finally clocked it.
8: Yeah, there's like timelines with Laura that I need to implement. I need to make sure I set a standard that she understands.
7: She doesn't like to wait for a long time.
9: No, I just want things like, just give me a week's notice.
8: Max. Yeah.

0: after that.
1: But June 10th, you can do.
2: So pre-sale June 10th, general sale June 12th, 10 a.m. So set the alarms. Here's the part though that has people already talking online because it's a fully phone-free show.
0: Oh.
2: So the second you walk in, phone gets locked in a pouch. You don't get it back till it's over. So there's no filming, no photos, nothing.
1: In the Three Arena.
2: Just you, Phoebe, and a room full of people like actually living in the moment.
1: I'm just wondering how that's going to work logistically.
0: Well, they'll obviously get you at the door.
2: What do you mean logistically?
1: I mean, can you imagine the queues going out the door?
2: And I thought you meant logistically for your state of mind, not having a phone in your hand.
1: I'm all for a no phone show, but I'm just thinking the amount of people coming in and out.
0: No, I feel like they do it quite quick. I went to a no phone show in Manchester.
2: I've never been to one.
0: So I went to Harry Styles one. And
1: that was no phones.
0: Yeah. And it was so cool. And it was so quick. You literally, as you're walking in, it's like bang, bang, bang, bang, bang. They just hop them into bags. And then it's like, if you take out your phone, you get kicked out. But it's a really cool experience to be a part of, because you actually are like, it's like you don't have your phone. Mm-hmm. And it's brilliant.
2: Yeah. Do you know what the funniest part of it is? It must be like, you know, say you forget your phone for a day at work or whatever and you can't look at it, or you put your phone in the pouch at a gig for whatever, a pop star, a comedian, whatever it happens to be, and in your mind, mentally, you're thinking, I'm going to have 50 missed calls. and then you finally get to your phone. Nothing.
1: Nothing.
0: Lottie Ryan, on that note, enjoy your weekend.
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0: Sunny Federe and LaBianca, that's Let Me Be In Your Arms right here on 2FM Drive, 10 past 4, which means it is time for Playlist Playoff.
1: The reveal.
0: I have been on a streak.
1: You have.
0: If I win today, it's a clean sweep for the entire week.
1: Yeah.
0: We put two songs up against each other. You went for One More Time Daft Punk and I went Brimful of Asha because just thought, you know, we need a bit of a bop.
1: And so, you also have very good luck with this.
0: I don't have good luck. I've got a good taste. I can't get the words out.
1: Well,
0: producer Joe says it's a unanimous victory, and I think this is the first. And the winner is
1: Kat!
0: Oh, for God's sake! Congrats! Sorry, I must. I'm actually going to give you a restart in that, right?
1: You've done this to me before. She's trying to sabotage me, people.
0: I remixed you with CMAT.
1: We don't. No.
0: Would you like it?
1: Let's do a redo. Okay, let's. We can reveal.
0: And the unanimous winner
1: in the words of the producer, Joe. It's a unanimous victory. I think it's a first. The winner is. Drum roll, please.
0: Sorry.
1: Happy Friday, people.
0: I've asked it twice. Congratulations. It's a tune.

0: And then bang. I need to give you a...
1: Winner of the final Playlist Playoff on a Friday.
0: That doesn't mean you've won the week, by the way.
1: I haven't. Give me a Friday.
0: FYI.
1: Just give me Friday.
0: I'll give you your Friday. That's for sure. Now, got some business to attend to, Kat.
1: We do. Okay, I'm sure, as you've heard, we've been teasing it. We've been chatting about it. Katie Taylor will take on French boxer Flora Pill for the vacant WBC Super Lightweight Championship in Croke Park on September 5th. This has been billed as the perfect swan song for one of Ireland's greatest ever athletes.
0: Yeah, and because of that, it got us thinking about other great swan songs. And RTÉ Sport, Colm Mullany, who is coming live from Cork today, is here to talk about the fairy tale ending, the one that is such a difficult thing to pull off in sport, who has done it very well and who has missed the mark. Colm, what's the crack?
1: Hi, Colm.
2: Hello, how's it going? Are you well?
0: Very well. Why are you in Cork today?
2: I am in Cork for the Irish women's team playing here tonight.
0: Get in.
2: In a huge game against the Netherlands in the Women's World Cup qualifier. So if Ireland were to win tonight and they were to beat France next Tuesday, two very difficult and tall orders. But if they were to manage it, they'd directly qualify for the World Cup in Brazil next summer.
0: That's amazing.
2: We all love to go to Brazil, wouldn't we?
0: Yeah.
2: So let's see.
0: Brazil sounds a lot more appealing than America.
1: Yeah.
0: I'm just throwing it out there.
1: We're all going to Rio. We're all going to Rio if that happens.
2: And
1: come
2: Laurie,
1: to Brazil.
2: You might get another trip after getting to go to Budapest for Jesus, the Champions League final.
0: Don't tempt me with a good time. Fingers crossed. Oh my God. Sorry, what time is that match on tonight?
2: 7:30 kickoff.
0: Fantastic.
2: And it's live on RTÉ television as well. So we're looking forward to that one. Yeah, Páirc Uí Chaoimh and Cork. Great weekend down here with the Munster hurling final as well. So it's all go.
0: All go, which means that we decided to put you to work on something completely different. We're talking about swan song moments in sport, obviously off the back of Katie Taylor finishing it off this September. Kobe Bryant is the first one. Obviously, such a sad ending of a story, but talk us through the end of his career.
2: So, as you say, died after a helicopter crash, really sadly, shortly after he retired a couple of years later. But he was one of the most iconic basketballers that we've seen in the NBA in the history of the sport, really. And he signed off with one final game where he scored 60 points in his final match in 2016. Like, that's incredible.
0: That's
2: now,
0: unreal.
2: The thing is about,
1: would you say Kobe was still like in, like, excellent fit form at that stage? Like, the time he decided to bow out, he was still quite fit.
2: He was fit. Now, the only thing is, he played with the LA Lakers, Kat, and they had kind of fallen off a little bit. So earlier on in his career, they were one of the best teams in the NBA. They won three in a row, famously, between 2000 and 2002. But they kind of tailed off a little bit. And even Kobe's form in his final season wasn't brilliant because the team wasn't brilliant. But I think the fact that he was able to go out and kind of with a mic drop and score 60 points in his final game was a testament to his personal talent. He was an 18-time All-Star, four-time MVP. He won five NBA titles. Now, the LA Lakers weren't at that level by the time that he retired, but I think the fact that he scored 60 points in his final game against Utah Jazz and they won that match, the Lakers, by five, well, that's probably reflective of his personal talent.
0: Yeah, and I mean, that's what you want. You want your own personal abilities. I know you're part of a team sport, but it's your final match. You want to make sure that you've done the best possible job ever. That's sensational. Let's move it over to soccer for a moment. Alex Ferguson.
2: Yeah, this will divide opinion, obviously, because not everyone loves Manchester United. But for United fans, Alex Ferguson, I mean, probably on all metrics, one of the best managers of all time. He won 38 trophies overall with Manchester United during his time there. But he signed off winning the Premier League title in his final season back in 2013, back over a decade ago now. And I think what was impressive about that, guys, was that Manchester United probably weren't as good at that stage as they were pretty much all of the rest of his tenure. If you look at the teams in 99 when they won the treble, they won the Champions League then again in 2008. That United team was tailing off a bit, but he still managed to squeeze the title out. And wasn't that a great way to go out, to lift the trophy?
1: It's unbelievable.
2: In front of their home fans?
1: Yeah.
2: Like, it doesn't get any better than that.
1: I know. So 13 Premier League titles and the last one won in 2013. I kind of love it just for myself.
0: There she is.
1: Me with my woo woo, witchy woo woo. I kind of love that.
2: But you're Arsenal fans, aren't you?
1: No, but you know, we appreciate sports in general, and he is deemed as one of the greatest football managers of all time. So we got to give that to him.
0: Kat can give her appreciation across the board.
1: Yeah.
2: And the thing, in fairness to Alex Ferguson, prior to going to United, he had success with Aberdeen in Scotland and won a European trophy with them, which was a huge deal back in the 1980s. He started off at United not brilliantly, and he was touch and go whether he would actually retain that job. But once he got over the line with his first trophy, he really kicked on, and it was an unbelievable run that he had at Old Trafford. And

0: It's even more impressive now when you look at how Manchester United have performed since he left. They've totally dropped off. And he finished that game at the end of that season encouraging the fans to support David Moyes, who was coming in as the new manager. I think he only lasted 8 or 9 months in the job.
1: There has to be just a bit of, it's kind of like, you know, wishing your ex well, but at the same time kind of going, you're nothing without me.
2: Yeah, they're going to flop without me. And that kind of happened after 8 months. But moving on, obviously we're talking about Katie Taylor, one of the greatest ever Irish athletes. Now, we have to also mention one of the greatest ever players, and that's Brian O'Driscoll. And he had a great swan song moment.
0: Yeah, he did. So we're heading back to 2014 with that one, Kat. Brian O'Driscoll, one of the greatest Irish rugby players that we've ever seen. And his final match then for Ireland came in the Six Nations, where Ireland managed to beat France for just their second away win in 42 years to win the Six Nations title. That was one of the most dramatic finishes ever to a tournament. So Ireland needed to win that game to win the title by a very narrow margin. Scoring distance was coming into it as well. And France actually had a try. They scored a try late on that would have beaten Ireland. And it was ruled out for a forward pass. And Ireland ended up winning by 2 points. And that was Brian O'Driscoll's final game in the green of Ireland. So what a way to go out, wasn't it? Alex Ferguson lifting a trophy in Paris. And there was a lovely piece of symmetry, if you like, as well. Because earlier on in his career, Brian O'Driscoll, probably his first major statement performance, he scored a hat-trick of tries in Paris against France back in 2000. And that was a famous Irish win as well. So to round it off then again in Paris, and winning the Six Nations trophy was kind of, you know, if you wrote that, you'd probably say that's a bit too far-fetched. That's a bit too clean.
2: Full circle.
0: Yeah, exactly. Full circle. So it was a really nice way to finish. And then he had success with Leinster as province then shortly after that before he retired. So Brian O'Driscoll rounded off one of the all-time great careers, but one of the all-time great finishes.
1: Amazing.
2: Well, speaking of great finishes, we also have to talk about great misses.
1: We love a bit of misery. Come on. Who did it not go well for?
2: And it didn't go well for Mr. Zidane, did it not?
0: Yeah. So we've got the World Cup starting next week.
2: Yes.
0: Probably the biggest show in sport, it's probably fair to say. And the biggest show in sport within the World Cup is the World Cup final. And back in 2006, Zinedine Zidane, who was one of France's most famous players, I think everyone knew him, won the World Cup back in 98, was one of their key players, had success with Real Madrid and Juventus at club level. So he's in the final with France again. This was going to be his final match. He'd announced that he was going to retire afterwards. And they played Italy. And Zidane actually scored a penalty, a famous penalty early in that match to give France the lead, but Italy drew level. So it went to extra time. And then Zidane nearly scored with a header that was saved by Buffon, the Italian goalkeeper. So you can probably see where this is going. Yep. And then after that, an extra time, he came across Marco Materazzi, who's an Italian defender who said something to Zidane that he didn't exactly agree with, obviously. Rumours in terms of what it was, whether it was a regard to a family member or something like that.
2: Okay.
0: But Zidane turned around and headbutted him famously in the chest.
2: Ooh.
0: Yeah, yeah. And red carded, walked down the tunnel. And don't you know it, Italy won on penalties.
2: Oh, God.
0: That's how it worked out for Zidane. So that was his final match. Yeah.
2: You'd just be sick. You would actually, that would keep you up at night. You would just think about that moment constantly. What would I do differently? Oh, that's a bad one.
1: Yeah.
0: That's probably one of the most high profile ones. Now, you know what? The French supporters were actually very supportive of him afterwards because he was such an iconic figure. Mm. And I don't think that would happen in every country. You look at different countries where some of the players are really criticised for the smallest of mistakes, but that one on the world stage. But Zidane has retained his kind of legendary status since then. He went on as a manager with Real Madrid, had great success, and has been linked to a whole host of jobs since. But that's how he rounded out his professional career with a red card in the World Cup final.
1: Let's finish it off with Tom Watson.
0: Yeah, the golfer. This was back in 2009 when he almost won the Open Championship. So he was 59
1: almost
0: years
1: won
0: of age.
1: Is just the worst sentence you'd ever want. I almost scored that goal. I almost won this. Like,
0: So basically he was 1,500-1 heading into the week that week at Turnberry. And by the time he got to the 18th green on the final day, he had an 8-foot putt to win it. And he missed. And everyone was cheering for him. So he lost then in a playoff to a guy called Stuart Sink, who's probably the most unpopular winner of the Open Championship ever because everyone wanted to see Tom Watson. Watson is an iconic figure in the game. He won 8 major championships. And the fact that he was 59 competing against all these younger players, it was kind of really up against it and something that came from nowhere. And then I think the way that he spoke about it after, he said that the loss for him tore his guts out was the quote for it. And it was one of those, you know, it's one of those where you just know you're going to get one chance. You know, those sort of opportunities that you get, he knew it wasn't going to happen again, and it hasn't happened again for him. So that was one of the more high profile ones in golf where he just let it slip at the final moment.
1: Carl, desperate way to end this. I hope that the ladies have better luck tonight.
2: Oh, 100%.
1: The gals bring it home.
2: We want to go to Brazil.
1: So. Yes, we want to go to Brazil. That's what we want. We're supporting the girls. Colm Maloney, thank you so much. You'll be back with us again next Friday.
0: Will do, folks. Have a great weekend.
1: Making sure. Booking them in there now, Joe. Okay, we're good to go. Call, chat to you later. Bye.
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4: Príf Skelton, no Yachtara Levig Mar, Zualish. Talk has Korigarilzer, Vertarius Israel, and Tara Slondola, Itman Bringiver, Agzatara Eric Dishby, Salilis Mottridge, Yokahirin. And Visha Kasia Horn and Tishuk, Michael Martin, Extar Royatra Halle McEntee, and Balcha and Tara Bringiver, Agz Forsi Israel, Lishitrambi.

0: the board to Tokyo, exeter malach la solarti husk gazam. 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

0: Lady Gaga and Doechii. That is Runway right here on 2FM Drive, 25 to 5. Now, still to come on the show, we're going to have the winner of our very first World Cup of Bangers match. We have got South Africa up against Mexico. We've got no idea who's winning this. Andrew Dupuyer is going to be here with the results in just a couple of moments' time. We've also got the final of the Catbirds, the Fox Quiz, plus we've got music on the way from Love Inc. We've got some Jess Glyn in there and a little bit of Dermot Kennedy. We're right back after these.
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11: Food the cheer.

0: So can't wait for this. Mm-hmm. But we've got our very first game of World Cup of Bangers. Andrew,
1: yes.
0: You're here because you've been embedded in this, I suppose, for the last couple of weeks. Would you like to give an explainer of exactly what's happening?
1: So basically, the World Cup is starting next week and we said, how can we do the World Cup without playing just soccer on the radio? So, because it doesn't translate that well unless you have a really good commentator. So what we decided to do is the World Cup of Bangers. So it's 32 countries, 32 songs go head to head until there's just one left, and that is the winner of the World Cup of Bangers. We have had some tenuous links, some straight up links, some granny rules. We've had it all. As you said yesterday, Joe and I spent about 6 weeks thinking fair hard about this.
0: Especially Germany.
1: Yeah, especially Germany. Let's not mention the horn, please.
2: I mean, because it is hard to think about a link it to every country, all 32.
1: Yeah, and you know what's not helpful?
0: What?
1: The internet. I asked the internet so many questions and it just did not mention any of these.
2: But how would the internet know Gwen Stefani had said Japan in her song?
0: Well, the internet probably should have told them that Lubega was German.
1: Yeah,
0: or Scooter or Cascada.
2: Yeah, I was like, not helpful at all.
1: German band. German pop stars.
0: Anyways, we're just rehashing old wounds here now.
1: Yeah.
0: We need to get into what is in front of us today, which is Mexico versus South Africa. Andrew Dupreer is here with the result. Would you like a drum roll?
1: Of course. Yeah, go on. And the winner is Mexico!
0: Yes! Hey! Sorry. Enjoy the next 2.5 minutes of

0: Wished. Who knew that bit was in it?
1: Not any of us anyway, because we did not. Sorry, Ronan on the Road has said we need percentages on the win, please. And also, Jer said that needs to go to VAR.
2: To be fair, there were two really good picks.
1: He said 77%, 23. So there you go. There you go,
0: and they guys. Are definitely.
1: You want your stats.
0: Definitely real, lads. How are we both?
2: We're feeling rejuvenated.
1: Remember when I was like, coffee's a really good idea?
0: Yeah.
1: Not right now. I feel like I might.
0: You're both literally almost on the table.
2: Yeah. Is this not giving you deja vu from last Friday?
0: Yeah, I feel like you could, if you wanted to, just jump over here.
2: But can I just say,
1: bear that in mind.
0: Yes.
2: We are drinking the coffees. That was the prize of...
1: Sorry.
2: That's the prize of what you get when you... lose the Cat in the Fox game. So we got coffees and it was actually such a journey.
1: What Cat had to pay for is what she's getting for it. Another text here said, Jesus, I thought I was on radio.

0: your own RT goal there.
1: Oh, fear, you wouldn't get it there, lads.
0: Still here.
1: Tell you that much. Yeah. You wouldn't get it there. Don't go over there. You don't have any of that.
2: Come to drive.
1: You'll only get that here.
0: You can get Saw Doctors here. You can get La Bamba. And God knows what else we're going to put out of the bag for next week.
1: Well, actually, it's quite fitting because we're on an odd theme of odd music. The quiz this week is going to be like a music round, right? But it's not no straightforward music round.
0: Of course it wouldn't be.
1: I want to bring you back in time to medieval times.
0: Oh.
1: And imagine what bona fide hip hop songs would sound if they were made in medieval times.
0: What?
1: So there's this little subsection of YouTube where it's called Bardcore, because it's like bard music, where they take pop songs and they medieval them.
0: That
1: and you just
0: so
1: have to tell
0: cool.
1: us what they are.
0: Is this kind of like Bridgerton?
1: Yes, it's like Bridgerton, but medieval. Just
0: but,
1: medieval.
0: But Game of Thrones.
1: Yes, there you go.
0: That's
1: we have
2: perfect.
1: It.
2: Okay.
1: I have five songs. Usual rules apply. Say your name, say your answer. You get it wrong, the other person gets a point. You get it right, you get a point. If it gets to a point where neither of you answer, I'll just keep giving hints till someone
2: okay,
1: comes
2: okay,
1: in.
2: Okay,
1: because
2: okay.
1: We have to get through this. So
0: Emma Parrish says, can't believe you got away with playing that. Love it. Emma, the door's open, all right? She's
1: we
0: 3 to 6 for
1: it.
0: The next 2 days.
1: Okay, so if we want to get into a bit of bardcore, let's get tense. Okay, so your first song is coming up now. Prepare your ears. And once you know it, like I said, shout out, okay? Big pop song. Huge.
2: Cat.
1: Oh, go on.
2: Ophelia, Taylor Swift.
1: We giving her that?
0: It is that.
1: It is that. It's a fate of Ophelia. It's
2: a, fate of Ophelia, like, yeah. No, that's look, a point. No,
1: that is a point. You're right, that's a point.
0: Sorry,
1: right.
0: I was about to argue that
2: for
0: you. Yeah.
1: No, I didn't take into account how loose I had to be. Brilliant, so that's, you get the idea now.
2: Okay.
1: So 1-0 to Kat.
0: Come on, give us the next one.
1: Okay, the next one is this one.
2: Kat.
1: Go on.
2: Eminem, Slim Shady.
1: Oh, it is not.
2: Oh.
0: Yes!
1: It is actually Usher's Yeah.
2: Yeah! Oh.
0: There's a point to me, yeah? Oh.
1: So it's a... You can hear it there, I'm sure.
2: Wait, keep playing it, keep playing it.
0: Yeah. Yeah. Yeah. Yeah. Yeah. Yeah. Yeah. God, this is
1: and
0: this does
1: something.
0: Like numbers on the internet.
1: Well, I found it.
0: No.
1: Take for that what you will. What's that to do on the internet? Well, actually. So, one all, into the third song.
0: Okay, let's go.
1: This is a bit of a band, right? I'll give you that hint. It's a band, alright, so keep that in mind.

0: So, like, huge in the 90s.
1: I'm going to guess. Tragedy?
0: No!
1: No?
2: What is it, Steps?
0: It's not. You know what it is, though? And I have to play it for you again, right?
1: Okay.
0: Just think Blur, song 2, right?
1: Woo!
0: There you go!
1: Yes! Woo! Yes!
0: So, Laura, okay, you are on the steps of victory, right? You get this one right.
3: I'm just like pointing out that I did this for Kat 2 weeks ago. Yeah. So thank I'm you just going to shut up.
0: No, you can't shut up. This is the next one. Again, it is a band, and I do think you'll get this one very quickly, but we'll have to wait and see. Come on.
1: There are many things like Laura.
0: Yeah.
1: Oasis.
0: Yes.
1: That I would like to say to you, but I don't know how. Wait, keep it playing.
0: Come on, let's go. Yes. Everybody together.
1: I'll say maybe. You're gonna be the one that saves me.
3: Sticky Floor Fridays. We're karaoke on the radio all day. Oh. All right. Well, wait, hang on.
0: You won 3-1.
1: Give me a bed.
0: I don't have it on this one. It's on the other one.
3: Get over onto the drive.
0: Oh my God. Oh, there we go. Congratulations.
3: Kat, that means next week you're also getting the tacos and the coffee again.
2: Well, not the tacos, but the coffee.
3: I think we should have tacos.
0: The tacos.
1: I think Andrew would like a taco.
2: She tried it.
0: I'm sad you didn't get to the last one, but it's okay.
1: Wait, can we hear the last one?
0: Do you want to hear it?
3: Yeah, of course
0: we can. Can we play it, Joe?
3: Yeah, of course we can, Joe.
0: We'll play the last one. Right, have a listen. Right, this is the last one. Our German hero. Vega. Who knew? Oh, more quizzing next week.
2: But do you know what? I'm going to now have to go on YouTube and find this whole playlist because I'm obsessed.
0: Medieval Barrencourt.
1: I wonder if there's a La Bamba version.
0: Oh, well, he does versions with lyrics where he changes the lyrics to old-timey English as well. And that was very confusing earlier on.

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2: Yes, it is indeed the sound of the nation. And right now it is time for a game of Booby Trap Bingo. We have got a deadly prize up for grabs. 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So what's the game to win that prize? Well, it's called Booby Trap Bingo, and it's a good old-fashioned game of Jeopardy. Here's how it works. We've got 20 clips in front of us, and all you need to do is pick a number between 1 and 20. You're then going to hear a piece of a song, and you have to either give us the name of the artist or the name of the song. If you do that, you'll get yourself a point on the board. If you can't, doesn't matter. We just move on to the next song, okay? You can stay going for as long as you like. However, if at any point you land on one of these lads... on one of our booby traps, then you're gone. See you later. Good luck. You lose absolutely everything. Now, we do not want that to happen to you today. We have got a high score of 3, so that's what you need to come on and try and beat. And our theme this week is number ones of the 2000s. Okay? All great tracks. Very, very, very well known. So you will have no problem. So if you'd like to come on and play with us and take on our high score of 3, then all you need to do is text the word bingo and your name to 51552, or you can get us on 087 187 9200. You could be winning yourself that 2-night stay at the Crow Park Hotel today. That's when we're going to be giving away the prize. Now, also to come in the next hour, we've got music on the way from Bruno Mars. We have got the script in there. We have also got... Where'd you come from? Where'd you go? We have got tickets to go and see Katie Taylor, the gig that just got announced today, the big news in the sporting world. Katie Taylor at the Crow Park Hotel. Hi, Kat, you're back. I've done it all by myself.
3: Hey, girl. Well done. 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
2: That's okay. We've been doing Where'd You Come From, Where'd You Go. But right now, it is time to head over to an ad break. 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
13: It's 5 o'clock, I'm Jan O'Connell. The Dublin District Court has heard that a man who was stabbed to death in Dublin last weekend was pursued by a 14-man pack led by a man who was charged with assault and violent disorder. A Garda told the court today that it's alleged that Joshua Brodricks led the chase, which resulted in Coya and Balogun collapsing and dying following a savage and unprovoked attack by six men. The 25-year-old from Glendara Rahoon in Galway is charged with four counts of violent disorder and assault causing harm to a man and a woman, but is not accused of attacking Mr. Balogun. The judge granted him bail during a contested hearing this afternoon.

0: and he's due back at the Dublin District Court next Friday. The government is to impose travel bans on Israel's national security minister and its finance minister. Last month, the Taoiseach condemned the manner in which humanitarian activists were treated by Israeli soldiers. A social media video showed the activists being mocked and roughly treated by officers after their Gaza-bound aid flotilla was seized in international waters. Micheál Martin said the EU and the international community need to take on board Israel's efforts to displace Palestinians.
1: Given now that the blockage in terms of sanctions against settlers, in my view, their behaviour justifies sanctions at EU level as well. And that's something that we will raise. Now, whether we can get sufficient support across the European Union is a different matter, but their behaviour, not just in the context of the flotilla, but their consistent statements in terms of Palestinians essentially amount to a desire to see the elimination of Palestinians from Palestine.
0: Astronauts who had been sheltering on their spacecraft while repairs to an air leak were underway have been told to return to the International Space Station. Earlier, NASA Mission Control ordered them to get ready for a potential evacuation because of a worsening air leak. Four of the seven crew, two US astronauts, a French astronaut and a Russian cosmonaut, were told to enter the Crew Dragon spacecraft docked to the station wearing their space suits.
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0: Mainly overcast for the rest of the day. Rain on the way this evening and tonight. Lowest temperatures of 7 degrees.
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4: Beginning with news of boxing, and it's been confirmed that Katie Taylor's final professional fight will take place at Croke Park on the 5th of September. Taylor will be looking to become a three-time undisputed world champion when she faces unbeaten Frenchwoman Flora Pealey in the farewell bout. The undercard will include several Irish fighters, and tickets will go on general sale next Friday. In soccer, the Republic of Ireland women's team will aim to boost their hopes of automatic qualification for the World Cup when they host the Netherlands at Porgy Cuive tonight. Ireland will be going for their third win in a row in Group A2, but they must plan without suspended pair Emily Murphy and Denise O'Sullivan. Kickoff will be at 7:30 and the game will be on Radio 1 and RT2 television. Elsewhere, the Ireland men's side will be in friendly action in Montreal when they play Canada at 1:45 Irish time tomorrow morning. On to rugby union, Andy Farrell is to continue as Ireland coach until the 2031 World Cup in the USA. Farrell, who has steered Ireland to the Six Nations Championship on two occasions and a Grand Slam, took over 7 years ago. In tennis, Alexander Zverev is through to a fourth Grand Slam final after beating Jakub Mensik by 3-1 in their men's singles semi-final in the French Open. Zverev progressed 7-5, 6-2, 3-6, 6-3 at Roland Garros. In golf, Ryan Gerrard on 8-under par leads in the second round of the Memorial Tournament in Ohio. Shane Lowry will resume at 5:40 Irish time on 2-under and Rory McIlroy at 6:35 on 1-under. And in the Women's US Open in California, Jennifer Kupcho leads on 5-under with Olivia Mahaffey 4-over and Leona Maguire 5-over ahead of their round. In horse racing, 5-1 Chance Thundering On has lived up to her name by coming from last place to win the Epsom Oaks for trainer Joseph O'Brien. The winner was ridden by Dylan Brown McMonagall. And finally, for the moment, it's cycling, and Wicklow's Lara Gillespie was 7th on stage 7 of the Giro d'Italia and is 52nd overall. I'm Paul O'Neill, and there's more sport on the RT News app and RTE.ie.
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0: the perfect treat for that. Is it home time yet? Kind of messing.
1: Yes, it is. Lauren Cat here with you until 6 o'clock today. Now, still to come, we have got music on the way from Somber. We've got the script in there as well. We've got our final round of Booby Trap Bingo.
2: Oh, yeah.
1: Our one and only game of Where'd You Come From, Where'd You Go.
2: That is right, but we're going to kick off this last hour with some music. Here's Bruno Mars, Austin Mills remix, I Just Might.

0: That was Bruno Mars, I Just Mind, Austin Mills remix, kicking off our last hour right here on 2FM Drive with Laura Fox and myself, Kat. Okay, it is time for this clip.
1: Where did you come from? Where did you go?
2: I like that I got the full title off you.
0: So. I know.
3: Laura Fox.
0: And I didn't even give my last name. Where did you come from and where did you go?
2: That is what we want to know. We want to know where you're coming from at the end of your day and where you're heading to right now. And to send you into the weekend, we've got two tickets to give away to that historic Croke Park Katie Taylor farewell against Flora Pilly on Saturday, September 5th. You know the one that you only heard about today.
0: The one that has
2: been rumoured, the one that Katie has said she has wanted to do multiple times, and they held a press conference and they said, here you go, we've got tickets for you before anybody else. So whether you are heading home, if you're going training, if you're going for dinner, if you're going out, let us know what you're up to and if you're off to anything special over the weekend as well. It doesn't have to just be today.
0: Well, I know it's going to be good because everyone got fabulous weekend plans and they can be mundane too. But like Laura said, these are hot tickets that are up for grabs. WhatsApp or voice note your answer to 087-187-9200 and we'll give you a shout out to get your evening started.
2: Yes, we will indeed. We have got our final round of Booby Trap Bingo on the way as well. But right now, here's some Sienna Spiro. It's Material Lover on 2FM Drive.

0: Maddie's favourite, it's Sienna Spiro with Material Lover on 2FM Drive. And my favourite, it is this. She is actually your favourite.
1: At this rate, Sienna Spiro's going to think I'm her stalker.
0: You are. Did you not go to see her 2 weeks ago?
1: I did.
0: I feel like I'm doing a lot of shouting today, guys. I need to just bring it down a notch. Although that's not going to work very well because it's time to play Baby Trap Bingo.
1: Oh, yeah.
0: We have got Hannah on the line with us today. Hello, Hannah. How are you?
2: I'm good. How are you?
0: Hannah, we're very well. We were all a bit rattled after the weekend because, you know, respectfully, we all did a couple of different things. I was in Budapest. Kat was just flat to the mat. She was running the Winnie's Mini Marathon and also enjoying stuff. Andrew was on a stag in Carlingford. Joe actually didn't even show up until Thursday. That's how rattled he was. You have a really good reason for if you were a bit rattled this week. What were you doing last weekend?
2: I was on my hen currently in Killarney.
1: Oh my God, amazing. We want all the details. Yeah. How was it?
2: Oh my God, it was so good. My sister planned everything and it was like a Barbie themed hen.
1: Oh,
2: so I was bride Barbie and everybody like dressed up as Barbie.
1: Just
2: my sister was
1: fun.
2: Roller skate Barbie. It was so cool.
0: Sorry, was your sister actually on roller skates?
2: Yeah.
1: I love the commitment. She's like,
0: Hannah, that is a recipe for disaster. Roller skates after a few scoops, Jesus Christ.
1: But to be fair, the girls have been killing it this year with the hen teams. Like, it's fabulous.
0: Without a doubt. Tell me this much now as well. Willy straws or no willy straws? Where do you stand on them?
2: Which, sorry?
0: I said willy straws or no willy straws?
2: Oh, no willy straws.
0: I'm a willy straw stan. Oh, sorry.
2: Oh, no.
0: And Andrew Fares after saying Ken has no willy, so that would not be Barbie themed.
2: Ken has no willy, yeah.
1: You were very on brand, Hannah. That was an intentional.
0: Do you know how hard it is to get willy straws?
1: I know.
0: No pun intended.
1: I know.
0: It is incredibly difficult.
2: I was like allergic.
0: Genuinely, Hannah, I thought I was as well, and then I became a willy straw dealer.

0: where people were coming to me being like, have you got any left over? I was like, I do. They're in the press, don't worry.
1: I'm pretty sure I have two Willy headbands. If anyone's looking, I can always recycle, upcycle. You know, we're those kind of girls.
2: That's nice.
0: Anna, when is the wedding?
2: The 31st of July.
0: Okay, fantastic. So not too far away now. This is very, very exciting.
1: And the August bank holiday weekend. Yeah, that's a great time.
2: Yeah.
0: I'd say you thought that one through massively. So well done. Respect to everybody involved in that. Now, I know that you are probably spending all of your money on wedding planning, but we do have a game to play, because if you can beat three in Booby Trap Bingo today, you could win yourself that two-night stay at the Crow Park Hotel, which would be absolutely fantastic, Anna.
2: Be gorgeous. Yeah, be ideal.
0: So nice.
1: You bring your sister maybe for planning that fabulous barbecue hen-in.
0: Not your husband.
1: Not the hubby. Right, Hannah, this is how it works. So we've got 20 clips in front of us, and all you need to do is pick a number between 1 and 20. You're then going to hear a piece of a song, and you either have to give us the name of the artist or the name of the song. So if you do that, you'll get yourself a point on the board. And if you don't, it doesn't matter, because we move on to the next clip. If you do get a score on the board, you can bank it at any point and hope that it'll be enough to be three, the highest score at the end of the week. And or you can play on. And if you land on one of these guys,
0: sorry, this is my job.
1: Dun, dun, dun, dun. If you land on a booby trap, you guessed it, you are out. So the score to beat today is three. That is what Kevin scored yesterday. So this week the theme is number ones of the 2000s, and remember, all you have to do is give me the name of the artist or the name of the song.
0: And if anything goes wrong here at any point, Hannah, you can blame Andrew Dupreer, because he's not sitting opposite me today.
1: And he's the president of Booby Trap Bingo.
0: He's the president of Booby Trap Bingo. Look, we're hoping nothing's going to go wrong. You got to get as far as three and we can talk then, but would you like to give us your very first number?
2: Could I pick number 7, please?
0: You can indeed. Name of the artist or the name of the song, Hannah. Here we go. Come on, Hannah. We were talking about them earlier.
2: I have no idea.
1: He's Canadian.
0: He's Canadian.
1: He's Canadian. That was Nickelback, How You Remind Me.
0: That we learned is Canadian today.
1: Yeah.
0: So, anyways, doesn't matter.
2: God, sorry.
0: Don't be sorry. Take a deep breath. You're fine. Give us your next number.
2: I'll go 11, please.
0: Okay, fantastic. Have a listen to this. Now, the name of the artist or the name of the song will get you that point, Hannah. Here you go. Kana!
2: I couldn't really hear that one.
0: It was all the things she said running through my head. Now, again, the best part of this game is
2: man,
0: you don't get penalised for a wrong answer. Okay? So, you're fine.
2: Okay.
0: Take a breath. You're grand. We full faith in you. We're still in the game.
1: You got this, girl. So let's have your next number between 1 and 20.
2: I'll go with number 2, please.
0: Number 2. Have a listen to this. Hang on, don't be moving there now, just in case. We want to make sure you can hear this properly. Here you go, Hannah. Number 2. Come on, Hannah.
2: I can't hear them. I don't know what's going on.
0: I don't know what's happening.
1: Let's look over to the president of Booby Trap Bingo.
0: I think. Hang on, Hannah, because can you hear this?
2: I can. Yeah.
0: Okay. Just because they're played from the exact same space. That's the only thing that I'm wondering. So we're going to just stay going.
2: They're muffled or something.
1: Okay, let's.
0: It might just be quick.
1: Yeah.
0: Okay, hang on now again. What are we doing here? We are replaying. We're just rejigging what's happening live on air. And here we go. Hang on there. Andrew is telling me, pull down the bed. It's gone. Here we go. We need to. Never had to do this. We're resetting.
1: Rematch.
0: Everything for what's going on here.
2: Sorry, you know.
0: Don't be sorry. You're totally fine. Okay. All right. Do you know what? Joe is pointing to a lot of things here and I need him to. We're going. Okay. Fantastic. Okay. Let's go again. Take another deep breath, Hannah. We're still in the game. Give us another number.
2: Okay. I will go with number 11. Did I pick that already?
0: You picked 11, yeah.
2: 4.
0: Number 4. Have a listen to this.
3: Rah, rah,
2: Lady Gaga.
0: It is Lady Gaga. Get in, Bad Romance. Okay, let's keep this energy going. Give us your next number.
2: I'll go number 6, please.
0: Number 6. Have a listen to this.
3: Tonight's gonna be a.
0: Come on, Hannah.

0: Tonight's gonna be a good night.
1: Yeah. It's not the name of the song, though. It's Black Eyed Peas, I Got a Feeling.
0: Oh, Black Eyed Peas, Oh Sugar.
1: I know. That's okay. Come on, give us your next number. You're still in the game.
0: I'll go number 10, please.
1: Okie doke. Have a listen to this.
2: Come on, Hannah.
0: Sex on Fire.
2: Yes, girl!
1: Okay.
2: Amazing. You now have two on the board. Let's keep going for that three. Let's have your next number.
0: I have number 15, please.
1: Okie doke. Here we go. Have a listen to this. Come on, Hannah.
0: Pink.
2: Yay!
0: Pink.
1: Okay. Now you've got a very important decision to make. Are you going to bank this score and go head-to-head with Kevin, who got three yesterday? That means that you will both go into a draw that, even though I've thrown so much shade at Andrew Dupre today, he will come into the studio and he will do a live draw. One of you will win that prize.
0: No, I'm going to try beat Kevin.
1: There she goes.
2: Girl.
1: Okay, fantastic. All right, give us your name. She's got it now. She's got it now.
2: Let's have your next number. Come on, you can do this.
0: I'll go number 17.
1: Okay. Have a listen to this. And pretty guy. Come on, Hannah.
0: Where did I go wrong? No
2: control. Oh, no. You had the melody right.
1: Yeah. Just the wrong artist. But they were in around the same time.
0: Oh, sugar.
1: That's okay. That's the fray. How to save a life. You still have the option to bank or you can play
0: how
1: on.
0: How to save a life. I'll play on.
1: Okay. What are you thinking?
0: One more
1: tune.
0: I'll go number one.
1: Okie doke. Have a listen to this.
2: Come on, Hannah.
1: Come on, Hannah.
0: Lonely.
2: Yes, catch in. Well done. You're our top scorer this week on Baby Chat Bingo. Congratulations, Hannah.
1: Hannah, we were worried there for a minute. We got it back.
0: It was so muffled. I don't know what happened there.
1: Do you know what? Mix of nerves, mix of live radio. It's a lot going on.
2: But we made it work.
1: You made it work.
0: That's unreal, yes.
1: Well
0: Thanks,
1: done.
0: Guys.
1: Congratulations. Hope you recover from the hen. And best of luck with the wedding.
0: Thank you so much.
1: It's no problem at all, Hannah. We'll chat to you later. Enjoy your weekend, okay?
2: Thanks for calling
0: Thank you.
2: In.
0: Take care.
1: Bye.
0: Bye.
1: Bye. Bye. Bye. Bye. Commiserations to Kevin because he played such a fantastic game with us yesterday. And he decided that he was going to bow out at three. And she just got it in there with that four.
2: Yes.
1: We will have a brand new theme for Booby Trap Bingo next week. Kat will get that when Andrew is talking to us again. I'm not sure what's happened. But we're going to do a quick ad break and we're going to come back with some of the script. Man the arena right here in 2FM Drive.
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0: The script, Man in the Arena, right here on 2FM Drive. Kevin's been on to us.
1: Oh, Kevin.
0: Kevin, who played Booby Trap Bingo with us yesterday, just said, devastated. I'm devastated for you as well, Kevin.
1: Commiserations, Kevin.
0: Commiserations.
1: Commiserations.
0: Well done to Hannah. Kevin, maybe come back on with us again.
1: Yeah, do.
0: Yeah, Andrew will get you on.
1: Coming up, we have more music from Ed Sheeran and Belters Only. We'll also be playing our track of the week from Moyo, but right now it's time to head to the newsrooms for the headline.
2: Dublin District Court has been told a 21-year-old man who died in hospital following a stabbing in Dublin City last weekend was chased by a 14-man pack led by a man who was charged with assault and violent disorder. A Garda told the court it's alleged that Joshua Brodricks of Glendara, Rahoon in Galway led the chase, which resulted in Coyam Balogun collapsing and dying. Astronauts who had been sheltering on their spacecraft while repairs to an air leak were underway have been told to return to the International Space Station. And the government is to impose travel bans on Israel's National Security Minister and Finance Minister. That's it for now. News in full at 6. On the RTE Radio app. 2FM.

0: practicing my French there. The Noisettes don't upset the rhythm on Two of them.
1: Give us what you're calling them. Exactly.
0: I was like, Noisette?
1: She's like, well, I'll come in after the Noisettes.
0: This is Noisette. Noisettes. Noisettes. You're listening to 2FM Drive with Laura and myself, Kat. We are here with you guys until 6 o'clock. And come here, we have a stunning prize to leave you off with your weekend. We have two tickets to give away to that historic Croke Park Katie Taylor farewell fight against Flora Pilly on Saturday, September 5th. What a prize. And you guys have been texting in.
1: Yeah, it only got announced today. We need to do this, Kat.
2: Where did you come from? Where did you go?
1: It's exactly what we're asking you. Where are you coming from? Where are you going to win yourself those tickets? 087-187-9200. You can send us in a voice note or you can text us in. Here's the cow. Samantha in Wexford got in touch and said, leaving work for the week and going home to get a lovely Indian and relax and watch Love Island for the night.
0: I think that's both of our plans for tonight
1: that's
0: as well.
1: All of our plans. It's absolutely...
0: Hannah says, I came from Kildare work to Kilkenny home to go to a sauna with a friend. It's also my birthday weekend. Happy early birthday, Hannah.
1: Very nice. Very happy birthday indeed. Going from Kildare to Kilkenny to go to the sauna. Commitment. Mm. That's when you know that the sauna's been taken over. Cara's got in touch and said, heading home from supervising the leaving cert. Oh my.
0: Stop.
1: How much nerves that you've been looking at for the past three days.
0: What were they called? Invigilators?
1: Yeah.
0: With the click clack heels. Oh. Patrick says, writing report cards. Joys of being a primary school teacher.
1: Patrick, I wouldn't be giving out too soon.
0: And it's not long. Soon. Yeah, not long at all for you, Patrick.
1: We've got a voice note in here from Dara.
3: It's me, 27th birthday, and I'm on my way to the vets with me dog. He's decided that he doesn't like the dash cam being up in the back of the car, and he's chewed the absolute life out of it. Now he's got an old butt problem, and that's my 27th birthday.
1: Happy birthday, Dara.
0: That just went south, no pun intended. Because we were like, happy birthday. Oh, dash cam, camera.
1: He's like, have a look at my insides. See what's going on in there. Owen got in touch and said, on our way home from Dublin to Wexford after shopping in the centre. Very nice on a Friday.
0: Very nice. Eva says, just coming home from work. I work in a bank. And believe it or not, the week after your bank holiday is genuinely chronic. We were run ragged this week. But tomorrow, I have a baby shower in Galway City, which should be loads of fun. And then on to Cork for the night to bring my son down to his grandparents for the night. Mad weekend of travel in store. But so, so looking forward to the next few days off, even if I have to spend most of it in the car. That's from Aoife and Ennis.
1: Aoife, we will keep you company right here on 2FM the whole way through that. Another text here from Hannah that says, I'm coming from work to home. I've got a relaxing weekend plan, the complete opposite of Aoife. Looking forward to it after a busy week in work.
0: Oh, sometimes that's all you need, relaxing weekend. Grania says, hi ladies, I'm coming home from work and going to cut the grass and then have some wine. No. As you should, Grania. Then tomorrow off to celebrate my baby sister's 40th with a gang of ladies. Enjoy the weekend. That's from Grania.
1: All I'm doing this evening, nice crispy glass of wine. Mm-hmm. Lovely crispy glass of wine into Love Island and then fall asleep on the couch straight away. I know, it's amazing. We've got another voice note here.
4: I'm on my way home from work and I am heading to St. Anne's Park for Kingfisher tonight.
1: Yes, a lot of people going to Kingfisher tonight. Mm-hmm. Keep these coming into us on 087-187-9200. Where are you coming from? Where are you going to? Mm-hmm. And we will give one of you two tickets to go and see Katie Taylor fight in Croke Park. It was only announced today. One more text in here as well from Dawn Nathai that says, hi girls, I'm currently on my way home from working in the Coombe Hospital. I'll only be in the door before I have to leave again because I have to bring my daughter to an under 12s football match. Sensational work.
0: Love
1: it's
0: it.
1: All good going.
0: Love it. Get those texts in.
1: Right now, do you want to get some? Hang on, I'll give you a choice.
0: Okay.
1: Would you like Somber Potential or would you like Vanessa Carlton 1,000 Miles?
0: Vanessa Carlton.
1: Thank God, because that's all I was going to play regardless.
0: Oh, beautiful.

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0: 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We have got so many of your messages coming in for this.
1: Where did you come from? Where did you go?
0: Got two tickets, Cash, to go and see Katie Taylor when she takes on Croke Park.
2: On Saturday, the 5th of September, she is fighting Flora Pilly. It's a big one and we have got those hot tickets ready to go. All you have to do is tell us where you come from, where you going.
0: Dolores got in touch and said, good evening and greetings from the Philippines. I'm visiting my mom and I live and work in Ireland. I'm a carer. I miss County Clare and my beautiful home so much. Dolores, obsessed that you committed to the bit.
2: That's a loyal listener.
0: Still in the Philippines, like...
2: Right
0: love
2: there.
0: You.
2: Love that, Dolly. Okay, Ruth says, well, lads, I'll be going from working at the vets and heading home to milking parlour, to the milking parlour to get the cows milked. That's from Ruth in West Clare. Love that.
0: See, Ruth loves Clare as well.
2: Yeah.
0: Dolores has got in touch about that. Hello, lovely ladies. I've got the groceries done for camp this weekend. I'm a beaver scout for 7 to 8 year olds. We've 20 kids arriving at 6 this evening for a weekend summer camp, although the weather doesn't look great. We have a day of activities in Castle Blaney tomorrow, paddleboarding, climbing, archery are fun, and then back for spaghetti and s'mores around the campfire and then home after breakfast on Sunday morning. Us luck with the weather. That comes in from Sam from the Carrickham Cross Scouts. Best of luck. That's just... so many memories being made.
2: That's just childhood.
0: Yeah.
2: Love that. Also, Claire says, hi, Judge family here on the way from Dublin to Sligo to try our hand at a surf lesson tomorrow morning. This is so exciting. It will be mad, expecting a total washing machine. Loving the show. Big shout out to our kids in the car, Abigail and Emily. Hello, guys.
0: Hi, girls. How are you keeping? We've got a voice note in here from Leanne.
3: I am on the way home from working today in Letterkenny, on the way back to Galway, and I would absolutely love to get these Katie Taylor tickets. Dad and I are big fans. We get up in the middle of the night when there's fights on.
0: Unreal.
3: And we try and tune in anytime we can, and it'll be a lovely Father's Day gift. So thanks so much for keeping me going on the long journey home today.
0: It's no problem. We will keep you company. I love how forward thinking you are as well.
2: Yeah.
0: Grani got in touch and said, hi ladies, coming home from work to cut the grass and then drink some wine. Me both. Then tomorrow I'm going to go to work and coming home to hit the town with the gang of ladies to celebrate my baby sister's birthday. Have a great weekend. You too.
2: And Juliana says, busy weekend ahead in our house. My son has a match in the morning, then my daughter has training, and then we're off to a 40th. Lots of 40ths happening this weekend.
0: Yeah.
2: So hoping for a chill evening before all the madness.
0: Another text in here from Emma says, coming from missing the cannonball cars in Gorey, but we got a takeaway and going home now to put two kids who've had a danger nap to bed, which is luck. Very best of luck with that one.
2: Loving the text, guys. Keep them coming in. We have another one from Emma who says, hi, Lauren, Kat. We're coming home from Newbridge, County Kildare to Crosshaven in County Cork with a full car of girls for her cousin's hen party.
0: Go! Oh, come on, Kate.
2: Shout out to Kate Heffernan. Yes, wifey. The 5th of September is actually my birthday and I'm taking a career break from teaching to go to Australia the following week. So that would be an amazing birthday present.
0: Sorry, Emma, what a year. Oh my God, sorry, bliss. You're going to have such a fantastic summer. You got your friend's wedding and then you're going straight into this. Unreal. Another text here says, leaving my kitchen to go to my bedroom and then log into college online to do a role play for my 3rd year in psychotherapy. Best of luck at that one, Shauna.
2: Wow, Adam says, going down to support the girls in green at Parky Queen.
0: Woo! We're really, really, really hoping that they win tonight. We've got calls down there.

0: as well, so you might see him too. Heading home for my first ever child-free and husband-free night. Oh my God, Ciara, what are you going to do? Drink wine, watch Love Island. Yes. Join the rest of us. Yes. We need a group chat on this one.
1: Michelle says, Michelle here, just on my way home from work, went to see Katie Taylor a few times actually. Went over to the Olympics this year fighting in London, so would love to see her farewell.
0: I know, absolutely.
1: It's going to be a great farewell.
0: That's Andrew Dupre bawled his eyes out after that. Hi Laura and Kat. Doreen, Isabella, Shiva, Emily, Ciara and Lara coming from Longford on the way to Kingfisher. Loving listening to you on the radio. Please say hi to us and give us a shout out. There you go. There's your shout out.
1: Also, a couple of people going to that. We're loving the text in on 51552 and 087-189-200. Have we time for one more?
0: Do one more and then we'll do a quick song.
1: All right. Dylan says, coming home from work to put my car back together to get it ready for NCT on Monday. The whole car is taken apart. Best of luck,
0: Sorry,
1: Dylan.
0: Hang on. We need to rewind back for 2 seconds because we've got a text from Rachel that says, hi, girls. I'm on the way home after a coffee date with a guy earlier. Hopefully Love Island is going to have more excitement than my coffee session from a disappointed Rachel here. Oh.

0: someone who has repeatedly said no singing on the radio. Done a lot of it today.
1: That's all we've done today.
0: Very sorry.
1: It's been our whole karaoke session, so thanks for indulging us, guys. We've been getting your texts in on 51552 and 087-187-9200 for those Katie Taylor tickets in Croke Park. Where did you come from? Where did you go? Karen says, we have been a bit of everywhere doing last minute wedding bits. Ooh. We get married in 6 days. Please send all the positive vibes for good weather and good fun. Oh, Karen, we are. Tomorrow is suit collection and last bit of organising. That's from Karen and Philly. Best of luck, guys.
0: Get the child bag out, bury that sausage. Actually, get on to the Etsy witch.
1: Oh yeah,
0: because that seems to be the only thing that's actually working these days. Hi girls, came from working one job to working another job and I'm wrecked from gladly looking after our 15 month old granddaughter, which I loved, but I am wrecked and I have to stay in the second job to catch up. Bloody bank holidays, so working 8am until 8pm. Jonathan, very best of luck with that. Another text from Dean. Kat,
1: Dean says, going home from work to the rugby club for barbecue, beers and tag rugby. Hope you have a good weekend. That's from Dean in Wicklow. Sounds like you have a great weekend.
0: I think you will have a great weekend. I'm very sorry that we can't get to all of your texts, but we have to announce our winner. And our winner...
2: It's me, 27th birthday, and I'm on my way to the vet with me dog. He's decided that he doesn't like the dash cam being up in the back of the car.

0: and he's chewed the absolute life out of it. 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And yeah, that's my 27th birthday.
1: Dara, I just need you to know you made Andrew DePuere's day by saying butt problem. Happy birthday to you. Happy birthday. You won those Katie Taylor tickets. Congratulations. Stay tuned. Bette De Silva has got you for the next couple of hours. And then you have got the chart show tonight with Blonde and Tracy. Myself and Kat, though.
2: We're going out tomorrow.
1: Oh, we're going out tomorrow for dinner. So we will have loads of news come Monday at 3.
2: Yeah.
1: We'll chat to you then. 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
4: It's 6 o'clock. I'm Jan O'Connell. Dublin District Court has heard that a 21-year-old man who died in hospital following a stabbing close to Grafton Street last weekend was pursued by a 14-man pack led by a man who was charged with assault and violent disorder. A Garda told the court it's alleged that Joshua Brodricks of Glendara, Rahoon in Galway led the chase, which resulted in Coyam Balogan collapsing and dying. Our crime correspondent Paul Reynolds.
5: Joshua Brodricks appeared on charges today, which the court heard related to the loss of the life of a 21-year-old man. It's alleged the 25-year-old led a 14-man pack, which chased Coyam Balogun and his friends, even though they had no association with them. The court heard the 21-year-old slipped and was attacked by 6 men, and although he fought for his life, he was held, stabbed and left dying on the street. The Garda also alleged that Joshua Brodricks left the area with 2 associates who disposed of knives used in the attack and then attacked a friend of Mr. Balogun, who was in a shop doorway with a woman, punching her in the face when she tried to block him. The Garda objected to bail, but defence counsel Angus McCarthy told the court that bail was a constitutional right. He's due back in court next Friday.
4: Astronauts who had been

0: Sheltering on their spacecraft while repairs to an air leak were underway have been told to return to the International Space Station. Earlier, NASA Mission Control ordered them to get ready for a potential evacuation because of a worsening air leak. Astronomy expert Danielle Murphy said it's pretty rare for this kind of thing to happen. She says from what she gathers, they had repaired one crack that was leaking, but then found a second crack that was also leaking.
1: They were all going to get into the Space Dragon. If needs be, they can actually leave the space station on there. So it's kind of considered like a floating lifeboat for them in space. So they can depart from the spacecraft, from the International Space Station in that spacecraft if necessary. That descent can be anywhere from getting down in 3.5-4 hours, but it could take up to 11 hours. It all depends on where they're at when they leave.
0: 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The events industry employs large numbers of contractors and outdoor workers, particularly during the build-up and dismantling phase of outdoor gigs. HSE inspectors will assess key safety areas, including work height, traffic management and electrical safety.
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0: Blustery rain will become widespread tonight. Persistent in places. Lowest temperatures of 8 to 12 degrees.
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7: 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Big love to Foxy and Kat for the last couple of hours right here on 2FM. Moving along with the new music show, Beta Da Silva here with you until 8 o'clock. Wish y'all a big happy Friday. The weekend is officially here. Let's lock in.

0: It is music from Jungle. Of course, they are kicking off a brand new year with brand new music. It's only the second single, but there's a big album on the way come 8th of August. It's called Sunshine. It's one of the newest singles kicking off the show. That one is The Wave.
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0: It absolutely is. I'm wishing y'all one more time a big happy Friday. I know a lot of y'all have been waiting for the weekend. I've been waiting really for Friday because we are flipping this whole playlist and we're giving you nothing but new music, new anthems, and a new soundtrack really for the weekend coming up. I don't know what you're going to be doing, what plans you have going on. You're probably going out on drives, visiting friends, seeing all your loved ones, whatever. You're going to need some tunes to go along with it, and that's where I come in. I've got the whole thing stacked out from this hour to the next with plenty more stuff to come as well. We do have our rising acts in there. We've got plenty more new music as well. Tinashe just came out with a brand new single. Niall Horan finally dropped that brand new album, Dinner Party. We'll be chatting about that very soon. Gurriers have their own album coming out in September, but we've got the single that we'll be chatting about also. Former rising star Shiv in there. We've got Shani. Got plenty more from Madonna with a new album on the way, and plenty more from Zaska and otherwise that too. We also have our last episode of Sessions from Oblivion. We've been doing this for the past 2 weeks now, and episode 10 is on the way. You're going to hear performances and interviews that I've done with Zestra and Amy Carty. James Hickey will be on there, part of our tips and tricks session, for more expertise and more knowledge, just in case you want to get into the music industry. It's fun, hard, but fun at the same time also. But we'll get to that when we get to that. For now though, let's head on over to music from Say Green. Bit of homegrown music for you if you're in the mood for some slow jazz, slow R&B, the funk elements. This is where Say Green come in. Their name is spelled S-E-I and then Green as in the colour, G-R-E-E-N. They're doing a lot of things this year. They have a new project that's going to be coming in the summer, which you'll definitely appreciate. And on the 11th of September, they do have a gig in the Grand Social. So do go ahead and get your tickets. I know you definitely will after you hear this next song. It's called Still Exists right here on the New Music Show.

spoke to you about this song a little bit yesterday. It's from his new album, Iceman. Came out with not one, not two, but three albums. But the one that we're going to focus on right here is Iceman. Janis STFU is one of the big hits, one of his first number one singles since 2018 when In My Feelings came out, when the whole world was dancing that Drake song. And here he is back again with a brand new one. You know the sample very, very well. It's new music from Drake here on 2FM. Go ahead and, of course, check out that song and plenty others from that album. A lot of people are really raving about Iceman, so who knows what else Drake has up his sleeves. It could be a new tour, maybe even a deluxe. He's always working on music, but then again, he dropped three albums. Why does he need a deluxe? Who knows? We'll just follow his journey anyway. Next up is music from Tinashe, who's been away for a little bit. I'm sure you know the tune No Broke Boys, the Disco Lions track that she had there, and that went absolutely off. Before that, she had a song that wasn't really in the dance space. It was Nasty, and when that hit the viral stages, oh, that just went completely off. She came a long way from 2.5 Men when she was doing her acting days up until music. Been one of my favorite artists for some time now, for literally about over a decade now or so, and I love that she's getting some of her props right now. Since she did have that success with that No Broke Boys tune, she is remaining in the dance world. The electronic dance is really where her heart is right now, and that's exactly what's going on in this next song. There's a whole lot going on here, but we're welcoming her back right here in this mix. New music from Tinashe. This is Too Easy.

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0: No, I don't know. Today is officially Niall Horan Day. The brand new album Dinner Party is out right now. It tastes so good. It's a brand new selection and definitely an album we have to be breaking down come Monday. So you're just going to have to wait on it. We're going to take a quick break, but when we do come back, it is Sessions from Oblivion Time, episode 10. We've got musical performances and chats with Amy Carty and Zestra alongside James Hickey on there as well. And I'm really looking forward to sharing that with you. Stay locked in. It's on the way.
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7: Every GAA season, cameras follow teams on the pitch. But on the sideline is another team. 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

0: Live in the Roisin Dubh here in Galway. We just had some music from Amy Carty. We had Baker, One Day You Will Fly Too. And fresh off the stage, right next to me, is Amy Carty. How are you doing, Amy?
1: I'm good.
0: How does it feel being on that stage, performing songs that you've written in your bedroom and getting that type of reception?
1: Yeah, really nice and really fun to do it in Galway as well. Because I'm from Galway, but I haven't played in Galway a lot.
0: I want to talk about some of the songs. One of the songs that you will be performing a little bit later on, but 2 days into college. Now, I'd be kind of a fool not to talk about this song because this song was absolutely everywhere. But what prompted you to even create that song in the first place?
1: I guess that one was just the way I was feeling. Literally every single word is true in it. So yeah, that one, it wasn't even like a specific thing that happened. It was just the feeling of being in college and I was sitting on the floor in my dorm. Overwhelm, I guess, from college, but also excitement from college and just, you know, new experiences, figuring things out.
0: You used the word overwhelm. Were you overwhelmed by how viral that song went? How does it feel to have so many people just react to that one song?
1: It was a bit mad. Yeah, it was. I think it didn't sink in, to be honest. And I still think it hasn't sank in, to be honest. Like once the notifications start coming in, I guess you just turn off the notifications to try stay a bit grounded.
0: Do you remember where you were when it really started to sink in?
1: I was in college. I was in my dorm room. And I was just like texting my friends. Like I remember Zach Bryan followed me.
0: Wow.
1: And then like Florence Pugh and all these crazy, like big celebrities were following me. And I was just in my dorm room, like texting my friends, like, this is insane.
0: Wow. That's a crazy thing. It's like one of those songs that I guess you could say kind of, you can pinpoint really the turning point, I suppose, in your career. It's, you've put yourself in a really great position where like now people, they know the song, they recognize it, but now they're recognizing even more of the songs, like Baker, like any other song that you made. So congratulations on your success. I'm looking forward to more.
1: Thank you. Thank you very much.
0: Amy Carty here right next to him. One more tune to come from her. But first, we're going to teleport back onto Oblivion Studio. We've got two sisters performing together. So let's check out music from Zestra.

0: Now to get to the stage, all the way down to the seats, let's have the chats with Lauren and Avril, aka Zestra. How are you two doing?
1: Hello.
2: We're grand. We're good.
1: How are you?
0: Great performance that y'all two had, but we got to talk about that song first, Sugar Rush.
1: Yeah.
0: First song they've actually released since the EP, Karma. Get back to that in just a second. How does it feel having new music out after a while, really, of no music?
1: Yeah. It's great, like...
0: I mean, it's always great when you have music, isn't it?
1: It's great.
2: But we really love this song. Yeah. So we were really excited to release it and
1: getting it out there.
2: Yeah.
0: Talk to me about the process. How long does it take to make a song like Sugar Rush?
2: I think like the actual, I would generally do most of the bones of the song.
1: It's all Lorna's kind of feelings, really. Yeah. So if you know Lorna, you're going to get a song written about you, basically.
2: Yeah. I suppose like the song, I think I wrote that song quite quickly. And then I just started kind of randomly singing.
1: But it was more, the song is about someone that annoyed you.
2: So the song is about a friend I had who got in a relationship and like forgot that she had friends. You know, you ever get them people?
0: Yeah.
2: And then like, I don't know, she just like changed who she was. And
1: to suit the person.
2: Yeah, like she just did really weird things, like was being one way with us and another way with the person that she was with.
0: Yeah.
2: But long story short, she's not with them anymore. And we're also not friends. So I got a deadly song out of it though.
0: You lost friend, well, you won a song.
2: Exactly.
0: Yeah, yeah, yeah.
2: That's what happens.
0: We were chatting actually about Maverick Saber.
1: Oh yeah.
0: There's a whole connection here. I love Maverick Saber, number one. Yeah. But y'all have a very unique story.
1: Yeah.
0: In terms of even how you got into music.
1: Yeah.
0: How did that connection happen with Mav?
1: So Mav knows our uncle and he seen us on social media just singing songs or whatever. So he wanted us to go on his Academy show and sing Glory with him. He was going to do it as his last song. Anyway, his support act kind of pulled out last minute and he runs down to us and was like, can you do support? And like we only had about three songs, didn't we? We were only starting. So Lorna was like, yeah, we're doing it. And I was like, how are we going to do it? And she was like, we're just doing it.
2: Yeah, so, but that was our first, well, anyway, I had to bring Avril into the dressing room and be like, listen, you don't say no to stuff like this. Like, you just go with it. And I was in BIM as well. So it would have been very, very busy, like,

0: take your chances kind of thing. So I was like, yeah, we'll do it, no problem. So then we sat in the dressing room. He was like, you have to go on in like 15 minutes. So we had to like really quickly come up with a set list and we got up and performed, and I never want to watch that performance back.
1: No.
0: But it was like,

0: was a she was a support, which is crazy.
1: Yeah.
0: She but yeah, so well. It brought us on a brilliant journey, and then of course COVID happened. But we're back and COVID's over now. We're back and running.
2: You got new music as well, so at least we're happy with that.
0: Exactly.
2: This second song you're about to perform for us. What's it called?
1: Where You Once Lay.
2: Where You Once Lay.
1: Yeah.

0: Yes, big thank you, of course, to Zestra, my man Matthew, appreciate that. Where You Won't Slay, that's from right there on our sessions from Oblivion. But if you want to check out more performances just like that, make sure to head on over to our socials for more useful bits. And I want to say a big love to our camera crew for their magical camera work, and a big thank you to Pulse College as well. Now, bit of time travel for you.
1: Into our tips and tricks section, and I'm very delighted to introduce my guest at this time. James, how are you?
2: I'm very well, Ben. How are you?
1: I'm doing really good. I've been looking over some of my notes on you and doing a bit of research, and you're a very, very busy man. Over 20 years of media and entertainment lawyer. You are CEO of Screen Ireland 2011 and 2019. Also an advisor on Europe audiovisual and production. The only other thing I'm trying to figure out is when do you get time to sleep?
2: It's a busy schedule, but I enjoy it all doing it. I'm obviously very interested in law, policy, how the world works. So that's very much where I'm coming from.

0: Yeah. A lot of people would be very interested in your line of work. You've been doing it for so long, you're a professional. Is there a piece of advice or even a tip on even how to get started in your line of work, first things first?
1: Well, first to say that one of the thing I enjoyed enormously was a period advising music performers, music songwriters over the years in relation to their contracts, their arrangements, how the business works for them. And what my first tip in relation to all these things would be that for music performers, for songwriters, this is a business as well as being a wonderfully creative sphere of activity. And what's important is to understand how the business works. And the first piece of advice would be the fascinating thing about how copyright protects performers and songwriters. There are yes. two copyrights. There's copyrights in the music and lyrics that you compose, but there's also copyright in the sound recordings you create of your works. And what's so important for music performers is to understand that there are those two copyrights, that they are valuable to you, and if you are developing successfully, they are then things you need to retain, hold on to, nurture, and be very careful about how you deal with and dispose of in order to make sure that you maximize the value of the work that you've created. So that's the first piece of advice. Two copyrights in the compositions, in the songs, firstly, and then secondly, in the sound recordings. And it's really important to make sure that you look after retaining ownership of both of them.
0: What would be tip number two? What would be the second piece of advice from yourself?
1: Well, the second piece of advice, which I think is really interesting in the development of how artists succeed, performing artists, composing artists succeed in the industry nowadays. One of the things I encourage people to do in the performing and composing arts is to look at opportunities, not just for audio recordings, not just for performing live on stage, but also looking at other opportunities like film, television production, being on screen as well as being heard.
0: As an artist, in your opinion, because you do have film and you do have TV and anything visual, really, would social media also be one that could be used in terms of getting yourself out there?
1: Absolutely. I mean, that's a kind of a given, because at this stage, everybody has to have a social media profile, has to have a social media impact in order to get out there and be in front of audiences. And it's the challenge in the end is for an artist is how to get people to see and hear your work. And it's the more people that see and hear it, the more you will derive satisfaction from the work you create, and the more in which hopefully also you will get paid. And they are two very important things.
0: That's the main goal, yeah.
1: So the audiences and getting paid, to me, are the two big focuses of what recording and performing artists, composing artists want and need in order to make sure that they have a career, that they're able to go into the business and to make it work for them longer term.
0: That's brilliant. Give me your last piece of advice here on our tips and tricks.
1: Well, the other thing I would say is that it's if you're in a business which is a complex business, but what you have to try and do is, somebody recently said to me, a performing artist said, keep your overhead low and keep it in line with what you're earning. So the whole thing is to make sure that it is a business. So it is about income and expenditure, and like all businesses. So hopefully for recording and performing artists, what they need to be able to do is have enough income to cover the expenditure. So the objective is to keep the overhead low, manage your affairs in such a way as to keep it in line with what you're able to afford and pay for. So that's the thing. But and the last piece of advice I would give is if anybody comes to you and says they want you to sign something, right? And I know this is a classic piece of advice from I am ultimately a lawyer. Once a lawyer, always a lawyer, somebody once said. The advice always is that if somebody wants you to sign something, that really, more importantly than anything else, get legal advice in relation to it from people who know what they're talking about, because that's

0: the real point of all of this in terms of how to make sure that you're not only creatively successful, and everybody wants that. You want to create the music, to create the sound recordings, to perform on stage, to perform live in front of audiences, large and small. But ultimately also, you need to make sure that it works for you financially. It's in the end, you are rewarded for the work that you create. And the whole point of law and copyright is to reward artists for the work they create. And apart from getting advice and signing things, one last thing I would mention would be, is that important for particularly composing artists, people who are songwriters, they should always be looking to make sure that they're registered with the relevant Copyright Collection Society, which in Ireland, of course, is the Irish Music Rights Organisation, IMRO. And that's something which anybody who's putting their music out there, composing songs, should be thinking about in terms of making sure to look after the work once it's out there, being seen by and heard by audiences.
1: Yeah. James, I always say that there's two sides to the music business, the music and the business. A lot of people like to ignore the business part, but I'm pretty sure you've helped out a lot of people today. So I appreciate you. Thank you so much.
0: Thanks, Peter. Cheers.
1: We're going to head on over to Galway in the Roisin Dubh. Let's check out Amy Carty. I'm too.

0: 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Thank you for listening.
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13: It's 7 o'clock. I'm Jan O'Connell. Dublin District Court has heard that a 21-year-old man who died following a stabbing last weekend in Dublin was pursued by a 14-man pack led by a man who was charged with assault and violent disorder. A Garda told the court today that it's alleged that Joshua Brodricks of Glendara Rahoon in Galway led the chase, which resulted in Cian Bologan collapsing and dying following an unprovoked attack. Our crime correspondent, Paul Reynolds.
14: Joshua Brodricks appeared on charges today, which the court heard related to the loss of the life of a 21-year-old man. It's alleged the 25-year-old led a 14-man pack, which chased Cian Bologan and his friends, even though they had no association with them. The court heard the 21-year-old slipped and was attacked by six men, and although he fought for his life, he was held, stabbed and left dying on the street. The Garda also alleged that Joshua Brodricks left the area with two associates who disposed of knives used in the attack and then attacked a friend of Mr. Bologan, who was in a shop doorway with a woman, punching her in the face when she tried to block him. The Garda objected to bail, but defence counsel Angus McCarthy told the court that bail was a constitutional right. He's due back in court next Friday.
13: Astronauts who had been sheltering on their spacecraft while repairs to an air leak were underway have been told they can return to the International Space Station. Earlier, NASA Mission Control ordered them to get ready for a potential evacuation because of a worsening air leak. Astronomy expert Danielle Murphy said it's pretty rare for this kind of thing to happen.
15: They were all going to get into the Space Dragon. If needs be, they can actually leave the space station on there. So it's kind of considered like a floating lifeboat for them in space. So they can depart from the International Space Station in that spacecraft if necessary. that descent can be anywhere from getting down in 3.5-4 hours, but it could take up to 11 hours. It all depends on where they're at when they leave.
13: Met Éireann has issued two separate yellow rain warnings. The first comes into effect from 6 p.m. until midnight tonight in Cork, while the second has been issued for Waterford and is valid from 9 o'clock tonight until 3 a.m. tomorrow.
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13: Blustery tonight with rain becoming widespread. Lowest temperatures 8 to 12 degrees.
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0: 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So make sure you mark that down on your calendar. Hopefully between now and then, they'll also have some gigs just to prepare us for that brand new project coming up soon. That tune kicking off this second hour, Nobody's Coming to Save You.
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0: Into a brand new hour, the last hour, just before we move on with the official chart show with Conor Bean. So much new music that we have to get out the way because you're going to need this for the weekend. I'm telling you right now. Ezra Collective are on the way. We've got new music from Shani. We got a brand new one from Blast and Sasha Keeble teaming up. I can't wait to share that one with you. Noah Archives, who absolutely obliterated the main stage of Forbidden Fruit. Brand new single is in there as well. Shaq School, plenty more as well from our rising stars. But let's keep it going with a former rising star. Just recently returned from Zimbabwe. She's actually a part of a four-part series that's going to be airing on RTE One and RTE Player next Monday the 8th. It's called Backstory, where four people go back to their home country. And Shiv did that when she went to Zimbabwe. Her first time in 15 years, and while she was there, she managed to make this song in particular. What's the matter from Nasha Timbe? This one is called Kumba here on 2FM.

currently on our 2FM Rising list for 2026. He goes by the name of Moyo. M-O-I-O is how you spell his name. That tune is called We Fall. About to discover more right here on the New Music Show, especially from within Ireland. Now, next up, we have brand new music from April Cleary right here in the mix. You already know we big up folk music on the show. And April is someone who has over a decade of experience in creating and singing, songwriting. This girl's got it all down. Recent EP is called Cautious. I rinsed it yesterday. I hope you do the same as well. And before we continue, I want to say big love to Lauren for putting this on my radar. I really appreciate it. And I hope everyone else is going to enjoy this magic coming up next. Introducing to you, April Cleary, brand new music from her new EP, Cautious. This is Midnight.

0: Music from Ezra Collective, Pasalu, and that one also is called Only Love. Now, I've been playing their music on the show for the last couple of years. It's very upbeat. It's going to get you in a really good mood. So much positivity when it comes to them. The last album was back in 2024. It's called Dance, No One's Watching. Basically the same vibe as you heard with that song right there. So if you're a fan of that song, please go ahead and listen to that album. Now, the reason why I mentioned that album is because on the 18th of September, a brand new one is coming. Surprise, surprise. It's called Here Because of Hope. A lot of hope in their music. They always talk about that in a sense. And it's always great to have them do that in their music and just give us that uplifting vibe. So many different contributors on their songs as well, Pasalu being one of them, Sasha Keeble, who you'll hear later on, Olivia Dean was also a past collaborator. So many different people that can mix with so many artists, and it's always great. So big up Ezra Collective, make sure to stay on them, check out their socials. Hopefully there's a gig that comes somewhere here in Ireland. If not, then probably somewhere in the UK, but they'll be around, they're always around. Next up is music from Post Party. We're getting back into our rising list for 2026. Amazing list. We've been doing this for years, almost a decade. Head on over to rte.ie/2fmrising so you can get to know all 10 of our acts. No one is the same. It's all different people from different counties and different genres that are playing, different personalities. They're all really great people, just like this song too. Love you every day here on 2FM.
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2: Every GAA season, cameras follow teams on the pitch. 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And behind every county are those who lift us all. 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AIB, for the life you're after.
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A classic song, but in the modern day, it's Madonna with Love Sensation here on 2FM. This is just random news for anyone when it comes to Madonna. It's a brand new single. It's another added single for 2026. It's a new album that's coming out July 3rd, so I know we're about to get even more excited. For those who only just seen her pop up at Coachella with Sabrina Carpenter, that wasn't just some, you know, once-off kind of guest appearance. There's something leading up to it. We're getting a brand new album, Confessions 2, July 3rd. A lot of people are just going to call it Confessions 2 because the original title is actually a little bit longer. Confessions on a Dance Floor Part 2, obviously followed the first Confessions album. You remember the one with the Hung Up on there, like 2004 or 2005, I think, one of those years. Anyway, the song was everywhere, basically. That was the first album, and now we have the sequel, July 3rd. Once again, Confessions 2 is about to go off. We only have one confirmed collaborator on there. It's Sabrina Carpenter, as you know, since they did pop out Coachella and they performed their song together. But who knows what else is going to happen. We'll probably get some more news, more music videos. I'm not too sure. It is Madonna. She can't surprise us. It's, you know, she's one of those. She's an anomaly. So we'll see exactly what's going on. But we do have that album coming. So summer is basically set when it comes to dance music, electronic music. We're all good there. Moving on to a little bit of R&B. And this time let's head on over to music from Blast. His name is spelled B-L-X-S-T. And he's been doing a whole lot for himself as well, becoming one of the newer voices for R&B in the last 5 years or so. He's teamed up with UK R&B and soul artist Sasha Keeble, who, as sure you know by now, is one of my favorites right now. She came out with her project a couple of months ago, but she's just been cleaning house with all of her dream collaborators and features. And just this connection that they have right here, I love their voices together. They have a little music video together that you can check out on YouTube. They have so much chemistry. So let's check this one out. Blast and Sasha Keeble. This one is called Ruin.

More than likely, one of the newer tunes that she got to perform at Forbidden Fruit. And if you were there, I know you had an amazing time. Night Archives is her name. Vertical is the name of that tune. Hopefully some more as well for summer. She's known to really just drop singles out of nowhere, with no warning whatsoever. But that's what we love her for. So hopefully even more as the sun shines. And hopefully that's soon as well, by the way. We're going to keep on going with even more music that kind of resembles that, but we're going to keep it upbeat as well. But this time we're going to bring it homegrown. It's 49th in May. We're celebrating over a year, I believe, of their Happy Tears debut album. What an album it was, with so many different anthems on there. We had them here for our 2FM takeover, and we had all the chats, we had a laugh. They came in with their own music as well, so it was just great to have them in here. Great energy also. This new single features Jane Griffiths, and it's just the perfect way to get into summer. This tune is called Round the Block.

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0: I want to say for the last 4 months or so, I've been saying, go ahead and check this man's singles. His new album is on the way, 5th of June. Go and head on over to ZaskaMusic.com because you can get yourself a CD and vinyl and you can listen to it very, very early on. But we don't have to do that no more because the album is officially out right now as of today. Shout out to Zaska. So many collaborations that he has on that album. Shiv being one of them. This is another one on top of another feature with Gemma Dunleavy. All three of them coming together for that tune, Dust. The new album is called Nectar. Everything that you heard on that song is what you can get on that album. I promise you, you're going to love it. And another one for your summer. You will really, really love it. Next up is music from courtesy part of our rising list for 2026. Representing some hip-hop music coming straight out of the country. Yup Tala, as he likes to say. This one is Sunny.
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scared of the sheep. I'm even scared of police. And I'm me, so I'm having it easy. Have a nephew, he's here on me knee. And I haven't a clue what to teach him. Cause down could be up in a year. You're a pup, never took it in fear. Through the mud and the tundra, I wonder cause Sonny, if that his uncle is here. Don't think I'm the perfect example, but I've been through it. I'm

Music from the Rolling Stones with In the Stars. Just before it was Soyka Richardson with Grenadine. That is it for the new music show. I wish y'all a big happy Friday. We go again.

0: And next Monday from 6 p.m. right here on 2FM. After the hour, it's Connor Bean with the official chat show. So stay right here on 2FM. We've got so much to go, but I hope you enjoy your weekend. And I'll chat to you soon. Peace and love. Love and peace.
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6: Hello, welcome along everybody. It is the official chart show here on 2FM with Connor Bean in the hot seat for Blonde and Tracy this evening. With you till 10 o'clock, counting down the 30 biggest songs in the country right now. Last week, there was a brand new number one from the one and only Olivia Rodrigo. Can she maintain at the top of the charts with her new track, The Cure? Or does she have some stiff competition from the likes of Ariana Grande, who did release a new single in the last week? And there's a certain Irish act playing a very big show this evening as part of their massive Irish tour, who are proving to be pretty stiff contenders for that number one spot as well. All that plus a classic throwback from 2011 has broken into the top 30. We'll talk about that very shortly. Plus tons of big tunes, some of which have been trending because of Netflix films, some of which are from big Irish acts littering the chart today. And, you know, there's a certain folk singer too who's managed to land about three songs in the top 30 this week. It is all still to come, but as you know, if you listen to the show regularly, Blonde always plays you a throwback number one at the top of the show to get you in the mood for this evening's countdown. And as someone who hosts a show on Sundays called Sunday Rewind that is all throwbacks, that is a challenge right up my street. So to kick us off today, we are going back 20 years to a song that landed on the Irish charts on June 15th for what will be a 9-week run at the top of the charts. Featuring Wyclef Jean, Shakira released this tune, Hips Don't Lie, back in 2006, and it is still one of her signature tunes, and she's very busy at the moment as well. She's a new World Cup single out, plus her massive world tour that has played stadiums across the US and Latin America is culminating in a residency in Madrid from the 18th of September to the 11th of October in the purpose-built Shakira Stadium. I mean, you know you've made it when they name a stadium after you. So to kick us off tonight, our throwback number one from 2006, it's Wyclef Jean with Shakira, Hips Don't Lie on 2FM.

it's right. Shakira featuring Wyclef Jean with Hips Don't Lie here on 2FM. It is the official chart show on 2FM, but we're kicking off with some chart throwbacks. With songs that topped the Irish charts back in the day, that one a huge hit for Shakira in 2006. Spending 9 weeks at the top of the charts, and Shakira has gone from strength to strength in recent years. I feel like if you don't listen to music that's not in English, you may not realise how massive Shakira has been outside of Ireland and the UK over the last 15 years. I mean, she was huge in Latin American territories. Then she launched herself into our minds in the early 2000s. But really, she has been doing the damn thing since she was basically like a kid in the early 90s. That track obviously featured Wyclef Jean, and it got me thinking of the Fugees. And it also reminded me that in 1996, 30 years ago this month, Killing Me Softly was in full flight and spent 7 weeks at the top of the Irish charts. We mentioned how that Shakira tune charted on the 15th of June 2006. Well, on the 15th of June 1996, the Fugees landed this song at the top for 7 weeks straight on the Irish charts, taken from their iconic debut album, The Score, which does turn 30 years old this year. From the Fugees, your second throwback number one today on the show is Killing Me Softly. We'll get kicked off at number 30 after this.

0: The Fugees, Killing Me Softly here on 2FM. Before that, you heard Shakira and Wyclef Jean with Hips Don't Lie, two massive number one songs from the official Irish chart. That Fugees track 30 years ago this month was an Irish number one for 7 weeks, of course taken from their iconic debut album, The Score, one of those albums that people still rave about to this very day. I'd love a throwback. I have a show called Sunday Rewind every single Sunday from 6 to 8 here on 2FM. But I also love my new music, I love my chart stats, and I love just knowing what's going on in the music world. So this is a pleasure for me to be with you tonight on the official chart show here on 2FM. In the hot seat for Blonda Tracy, of course, was with you this morning from 10 on 2FM and is back tomorrow with her own show from 9 to 12 here on 2FM. But for now, we are going to head straight into the top 30. On the way, a throwback track that is inched into the top 30 after just being outside it last week. Some big dance tunes, past and present, are in the mix. And there's some pop megastars who just cannot escape the Irish singles chart who are still hanging around. And there's some big Irish acts as well. But to kick us off, a man whose new album, The Great Divide, has been an Irish number one. He sold out those three arena shows in feckin' seconds. And we love him here in Ireland. I remember covering the show when his songs first started bubbling up on the Irish charts, and it is no surprise to me that he's still here all these years later. From his new album, The Great Divide, this is the first of a number of Noah Kahan songs on the chart tonight. Kicking us off at number 30 from Noah Kahan, this is Willing and Able on 2FM with Sienna Spiro on the way after this.
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0: from his album The Great Divide, down three places from 27 last week at number 30 this week for Noah Kahan. That is Willing and Able. We have more tunes on the way, including Sienna Spiro. Her track Material Lover is at number 29, is on the way after this.
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0: gorgeous music from Sienna Sparrow. Last week at 23, this week at 29, that is Material Lover, taken from the soundtrack to The Devil Wears Prada 2, which is one of the year's biggest movies. At number 30 on the chart this week was a track from Noah Kahan called Willing and Able. At number 28 this week, another Noah tune called Orbiter has entered the top 30. And we'll have another Noah track for you in just a second. I don't want to just do loads of Noah back-to-back. That might be a bit much. But at 27 this week, a track that first appeared on the Irish charts back in 2011, where it spent a bit of time at number one, peaked at number one, you could say, and went on to be the sixth biggest selling song of that year. I am referring to Jennifer Lopez and Pitbull with On The Floor, which in recent weeks has had a resurgence online and on streaming services thanks to the Prime Video series Off Campus. There's a whole sequence where one of the characters dresses like J-Lo and the song plays. J-Lo has embraced this as well. She did a video with the girl from the show and has been asked about it a lot because she's currently doing press for her new movie Office Romance that comes out today. It's on Netflix. And so everyone's been asking her red carpet interviews, what's it like to have a song return after 15 years. Here she is chatting to the Associated Press at the film's New York premiere about the resurgence of all things On The Floor.
1: For it to enter the charts after 15 years, I think it's been 15 years. And that was an amazing time. And this is an amazing time. And I love literally a whole new generation. It's a new generation of people who are enjoying the song and getting to know it. And, you know, it just tells you the state of like music and the music business and how it's changed and how like all these songs from the past can kind of like find a new audience. And it's really beautiful. It's really beautiful. My whole team is just like so happy because we make these records with so much passion and love. And then they have their moment and then it's on to the next thing. And to know that they can have a life later as big as this is honestly, I'm full of gratitude and also like awe.
0: I mean, can you blame her for being happy it's back? And I'm happy too. As a DJ, this has been a floor filler since it first came out back in 2011. Back on the Irish charts at number 27 this week, climbing up from number 31 last week, sneaking into that top 30. It is Jennifer Lopez and Pitbull. This is On The Floor.

That is Noah Kahan here on 2FM. He's a busy man on the charts this week, isn't he? That's his third song. Sitting inside the top 30 this week, that is all thanks to his brilliant album, The Great Divide. Whenever an artist that popular drops an album, there's always going to be a few album tracks somewhere in the charts. That track from Noah is at number 26 this week. It is called Doors. And before that, at 27, we played you Jennifer Lopez and Pitbull with On The Floor, which 15 years after it topped the Irish singles chart in 2011 and was the sixth biggest selling song that year. It is back in our lives, thanks to the power of Off Campus, the new Prime Video romantic drama series that everybody is obsessed with. Now it is time for some Irish music that is doing very well and is reaching a brand new peak a few months after, well, actually after it was released late last year, I should say. But after a few months after it peaked onto the UK singles chart, this guy played a big set at Forbidden Fruit last weekend, and this tune has been going viral for ages now. So it is lovely to see it reach a new peak on the Irish charts after 8 weeks on the chart in total. Last week was at 35, this week it is up to 25. A new peak for Femi and his track Noble on the singles chart. Here it is.

0: does kind of sound like the summer, in fairness, and it has been big on the charts for the last 2 weeks. It is, of course, Talk To You from Another and 54 Ultra, holding at number 18 as it was last week, and it spent 13 weeks on the charts so far. This is the official chart show here on 2FM. I'm Connor Beam with you till 10 o'clock this evening. I've got tunes on the way from Olivia Dean, Bella Kay, Prospa, and of an Irish music double bill. Kingfisher and Amble are both on the charts at the moment. They are on the way after this.
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We're 22 on the Irish singles chart this week. That is a new peak for that track. Last week it was at number 44 and has jumped up 22 places to a new height, you could say. I have a feeling the fact that people went to see them play at St. Anne's Park in Dublin last Friday may have helped, because sometimes after a big solo show like that, people go and they frantically listen back to one of their favourite songs from the band that they've just seen. So that could be part of it. But that is a new peak for that track, which has spent 8 weeks on the Irish charts so far. And before that, a song that has been kind of inescapable since last year, Killa from Kingfisher, which this week, sorry, I have a million tabs open to make sure I get my facts right. And I still, by the way, said talk to you. Was at a wrong position earlier. It's at number 24. Because Killa from Kingfisher is at 23. This week is its 74th week on the Irish charts. The lads are playing a massive show at St. Anne's Park this evening. And I have some stats on Killa. This is thanks to IRMA, the Irish Music Association, Irish Recorded Music Association, I should say, who sent out some stats about the song earlier today. They revealed that Killa has spent 17 weeks at number one in Ireland, second only to Riverdance in Irish chart history. And accumulated, we mentioned there it's the 74th week on the Irish charts. It has spent 58 weeks in the top 10 overall. It's the biggest track of 2025 in Ireland, and it's already certified almost 5 times platinum. I have a feeling you might be hearing more from Kingfisher in the show later this evening. Just saying. So if you're heading into that gig now, maybe you've got a song on the car before you head in. I'm going to guess that when they play Killa, the place is going to go absolutely hog wild. And I don't blame them. Prosper, Bella Kay and Stella Lefty all still on the way. But for now, a lady who topped the charts of this song early this year, and I have a feeling when she's at Fairview Park this month, this will be the highlight for many. Talk to me. Still a gorgeous piece of music from Olivia Dean. This is Man I Need here on 2FM.

at number 19 this week for Prosper and Clooney, down three spots, I should say. That is Free Your Mind. Before that, at 20, Comes and Goes from Kedema. And before that, at 21, Man I Need from Olivia Dean. Stella Lefty with Boston is on the way. And we'll do some more chart throwbacks in the next hour. But for now, a previous Irish number one still holding strong inside the top 20 this week for Bellek Hay at number 18. This is I Love It, I Love It, I Love It on 2FM.

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1: That is Stella Lefty with Boston here on 2FN. I'm number 17 this week. That was down from its peak of 13 last week. It has been 9 weeks on the chart for that track so far. This is the official chart show here on 2FM. In the second hour of the chart, ooh, and you click something I shouldn't there. A second hour of the chart, we are going to go into the top 16 with plenty of big tunes from the likes of Chemical Brothers, Harry Styles, and more to come. And a throwback from Louis Fonsi and Justin Bieber will kick off the next hour as well. For now, though, we'll be up with more music after this.
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6: Yes, indeed, it is hour two of the official chart. We're going to head into the top 16 in just a second, but we're doing another throwback for you with a track that in 2017 spent 15 weeks number one on the Irish Singles Chart. And this time, 9 years ago, we were knee-deep in the middle of that 15-week run. From Louis Fonsi and Daddy Yankee, featuring Justin Bieber, this is Despacito on the official chart show.

Louis Fonsi, Daddy Yankee, and Justin Bieber, Despacito, number one 9 years ago this week on the Irish Singles Chart. And now we're back to the present day, but with a song that is from a while.

while ago. It's an older song that is having a resurgence thanks to the popularity of the Netflix movie Apex, starring Charlize Theron and Taron Egerton. This track has inspired viral trends thanks to its appearance in the film. It is the Chemical Brothers with Go at number 16 this week, down from 11 last week.

0: from Harry Styles. That is American Girls here on 2FM at number 15. Before that, from 2015, the Chemical Brothers are at 16 with their track Go. And as I said, it was a first hit for them back in 2015. But it's experienced a resurgence thanks to the Netflix movie Apex. There's the trend where people are recreating sequences from the movie using the song. When it first was released as a single back in 2015, it peaked at number 46 in the UK, number 76 here in Ireland. Thanks to the Netflix effect, it has reached number 4 at its peak in the UK this year. And its peak on the Irish singles chart a few weeks ago was at number 9. It is now down to 16 this week. Amble, Malcolm Todd, Drake, Olivia Rodrigo, Sam Fender, and some very exciting debuts and even songs that have jumped way, way, way, way, way up the charts are all still to come. That's a clue, because we may even have a new number one tonight. Just saying. Zara Larsson's massive track, Midnight Sun, is still doing its thing on the charts. It's at number 14. It's on the way next after this.
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as we count down the official chart for you here on 2FM. At number 13, that is Schoolyard Days from Amble. Before that, at 14, Midnight Sun from Zara Larsson, down just two places from its peak of number 12 last week. This is Connor Bean on 2FM here until 10 o'clock this evening. I'm in high heaven. I need you to know that. I love stats. I love chart chat. I've seen what's going on because I'm a DJ as well. Like, I'm always, like, in clubs, I pay attention to this stuff because I have to for my job. So when I get sent, I still get sent the chart every week because I've covered this show before. And I never told them to take me over the email, and I read the chart in my email every week anyway, even if I'm not doing the show, because I'm like, let's see where that song is this week. So I'm in heaven to be with you tonight, Lana Tracy, of course, back with you next weekend from 8 and on air tomorrow from 9 on 2FM. Different Irish band, because I mentioned them later, but that Amble tune, I should say, Schoolyard Days, is up 53 spots on the charts this week. Last week it was at 66, but the power of that massive show they did in St. Anne's Park seems to have really helped the lads on the charts this week, because their track we played earlier, Moral Victory, reaches a new peak on the charts this week as well. Sorry, I'm looking at so many fucking lists and things and I don't want to say the wrong thing. Moral Victory is at number 22, which is a new peak for it as well. So there's two big tunes for Amble on the official singles chart this week. On the way, music from Drake from his very popular album Iceman, and a song that was previously inside the top 10 that is coming up in just a few minutes. Plus, Olivia Rodrigo, there might be more than one Olivia song. And another big American pop girly is making a pretty high debut on the chart this week. Will it be number one? Could I be talking about Ariana? Who knows? Who knows? For now, though, let's get you a song that was first released back in 2024. It is now up two places this week to number 12 on the Irish charts, as it is everywhere on TikTok at the moment. People are doing covers of it. I saw Audrey Hobart covered it recently. So it is having a bit of a moment. From Malcolm Todd, this is Earrings, number 12 on this week's official singles chart.

He's at number 11 this week on the official Irish singles chart with that track, Janis, STFU. I'm not saying the real title. Okay. Last week was at number 10 and it reached number 5 in its first week on the chart a few weeks ago, as it is taken from Drake's new album, Iceman, which came out a few weeks ago, alongside two other albums, because that's just how Drake rolls. It's never simple. It's never easy. He's always given himself lots of work to do, but those three albums have been huge to Drake, although Iceman seems to be the one that is kind of the biggest of the three and certainly has placed the most songs on the Irish singles chart. The album Iceman is at number 10 on the Irish albums chart this week, down from number 3 last week. So before that, you heard music from Malcolm Todd with Earrings, a track that has had a new lease of life thanks to social media. It first came out back in 2024. And we are heading towards the top 10 on the Irish Singles Chart this evening. This is Connor being with you till 10 on the official chart show. At number 10 this evening, having a resurgence on the charts at the moment and down just two places, is Michael Jackson's Human Nature. We've got tunes on the way from Tame Impala and Sam Fender and Olivia Dean. At number 9 this week, a track that previously topped the Irish Singles Chart. And let me just say this, it's not the only time this evening you're going to hear from this lady. But this is the first single from Olivia's new album, You Look Pretty Sad for a Girl So In Love, that is out in just a few weeks. This track has been massive for her over the last while. And you know what? I get why, because it's an absolute gem. So here it is at number 9 this week, down 4 places from 5 last week, Olivia Rodrigo with Drop Dead.

0: Taman, Paula, and Jenny. 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
1: Run from the sunlight, Dracula. Isn't the view spectacular?
0: That is still massive on the official Irish singles chart this week. It is at number 8, down just one place from 7 last week. Peaked at number 3 and has been in the charts overall for 32 weeks. Because originally, that track came out a while ago, and then the TikTok trend and the Jenny remix has just sent it into orbit, and it has been unstoppable last while. Tame Impala, of course, played a show here in Ireland at Dublin's 3 Arena just a few weeks ago as well. Before that, music from Olivia Rodrigo, who is at number 9 this week with her track Drop Dead, down 4 places from 5 last week. And previously, that song peaked at number 1 on the Irish singles chart. Last week, Olivia was number 1 with her new track The Cure. Can she do it again this week? We are heading towards the top of the chart, and let me tell you, there are some big moves happening. I'm surprised, because sometimes the chart can be a little slow and doesn't change much week on week. This week, there's been some changes, and I'm pleasantly surprised. What a week to be covering, is what I'll say. We played you some Olivia Dean earlier. She's had some big songs in the last year, and her team up with this guy has been huge here and has been huge in the UK as well. It has spent weeks and weeks and weeks at number 1 on the top of our charts and of the UK singles chart as well. From Sam Fender and Olivia Dean, this at number 7, down just 3 spots from 4 last week, is Rain Me In.

That song is so gorgeous, and it kind of feels like a song from a different era in a way. I'm wondering, is that why we're so obsessed with it? There is something very nostalgic about that. Like, that's a real radio song, and I mean that in the best possible way. On the official singles chart this week, that, of course, at number 7 is Rein Me In from Sam Fender and Olivia Dean. I'm just imagining all these like incredibly big songs that Olivia Dean has when she's playing in Fairview Park in a few weeks, and how insane it's going to be. Like, it's just actually going to be crazy. Before that, you heard music from Tame Impala and Jenny with the remix of Dracula. That and the original version of the song combined have been huge lately, and they're still holding strong on the official singles chart at number 8 this week. At number 6 this week, down just 2 places from last week's 4, is Michael Jackson with Beat It. At number 5, down 2 places to number 3, another song that has had a massive resurgence thanks to that movie about him, is Billie Jean. At number 4 this week, a song that has been taking off in Ireland since kind of like April, and last month actually topped the Irish singles chart, and so it's still holding on strong, having topped the US chart at the start of the year, and I believe it's done very well in the UK as well. A song that has been a true country crossover hit for this lady, and I can kind of see why. And again, a song that's been out for a while but sounds particularly good in the summertime. She is at number 4 this week with this gorgeous piece of music. It is, of course, Ella Langley with her massive hit, Choosing Texas, here on the official chart show.

Ella Langley on 2FM with Shoes in Texas. She is at number 4 this week, having spent 3 weeks at the top of the charts with that track here in Ireland last month. Interestingly, I was looking at the UK chart because sometimes they match up with ours, sometimes they're kind of different. Well, let's turn this on. And that track has been popular in the UK, but is yet to even break the top 10. It's at its peak of number 13 on their chart over there this week, whereas, of course, we here in Ireland have been very much behind that tune. And speaking of the UK chart, over in the UK this week, this track has debuted at number 1, but here she is settling with a not altogether shabby number 3 placement. It is Ariana Grande with Hate That I Made You Love Me. This is the lead single from her new album Petal, her 8th album, which is out on the 31st of July. 2024 saw her release a tune called Yes And. That was the lead single off her previous album, Eternal Sunshine, that reached a peak of number 2 on the Irish Singles Chart. Since then, there's been tracks from the Wicked soundtrack that have charted as well, but this is the first kind of new Ariana song we've had on the chart in a little while. So here it is, this week's highest new entry at number 3. It's Hate That I Made You Love Me from Ariana Grande.

this week's highest new entry on the official singles chart here in Ireland. That is Ariana Grande with Hate That I Made You Love Me, debuting at number 3, taken from her new album Petal, which is out on the 31st of July. I don't know why I'm saying Petal with such specific emphasis, but I keep saying it. But a pretty strong start for Ariana with that one. The music video for that track dropped this week as well, and it is spectacular. We are really at the last part of the chart right now. This is the exciting moment, because at number 2 this week is a song that was number 1 last week, which does mean we have a brand new number 1 coming up after this. Last week, Olivia Rodrigo debuted at number 1 with The Cure, another track from her album You Look Pretty Sad for a Girl So In Love. That is now the second track from that album to go to number 1 here in Ireland, and it is Olivia's 5th number 1 overall on the Irish singles chart. So at number 2 this week, from Olivia Rodrigo, this is The Cure.

Last week, that track was number one on the Irish Singles Chart. It's down just one place, number two. For Olivia Rodrigo, it's The Cure. The album, You Look Pretty Sad for a Girl So In Love, is out soon. And now, a new number one awaits us. This track arrived on the Irish Singles Chart at number 57 last week after just 2 days of release, with a full week of streaming and the buzz from that show that's happening tonight right now at St. Anne's Park. The lads from Kingfisher have landed themselves another Irish number one. I mean, Kill is still in the top 30. You heard it earlier, and it was number one for weeks and weeks and weeks last year. But they are back with another incredible tune that has managed to reach a new peak, giving them their second Irish number one. This is an amazing moment for Irish music. From Kingfisher, this is your brand new number one tune on the official singles chart. This is called The Sun Will Never Settle. Thank you so much for joining us tonight. Blonda Tracy back with you next weekend from, or tomorrow I should say, from 9 and 2 FM, and on The Chart Show next weekend from 8. Here's your number one from Kingfisher.

0: That is your new Irish number one. Top in the charts for their second ever number one. It's Kingfisher, who are playing in St. Anne's Park this evening in Dublin and are touring across the country, including Cork soon. That is The Sun Will Never Settle. Thank you so much for joining us tonight for the official chart show. Blondet with you tomorrow from 9 and back next week at 8. I'll see you Sunday for Sunday Rewind. DJ Wax on the way after this.
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6: 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Need a quick breather? 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
2: Yes, this is it going, man. Welcome back to another amazing show. My name is DJ Wax. It's Friday night. You know the deal, man. Hey, this one is H. It's called Baddies. Right here on 2FM. Let's get into it. It's DJ Wax.

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0: And in the kitchen, we ain't even make it to the master room.
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This one is Homegrown, Jordan Adetunji from Belfast. 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Always. It's called Kelani. 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Hey, let's go.

It's DJ Wax. I still got a lot of tunes. I'm playing bangers tonight, trust me. Some teams, Bryson Tiller, on my lay, some Afro beats, all that good stuff. With DJ.

What a tune. Kyler, Gunna, Skilly Bang. This one is called Jump. Right here on 2FM. Let's go. Hey. It's vibing tonight.

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This one is a classic. 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It's DJ Wax in the mix on 2FM.

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7: What's going on? It's Andrew C here, and as usual, the first hour of the show is all about the homegrown music. Second hour of the show, it's me live in the mix with all the international stuff. Remember, 2FM, it's going to have a stage in Forbidden Fruit Festival. So if you're going to Forbidden Fruit Festival, we have the likes of Abby Coulibaly, Courtesy, Femi, and more. Come and say hi to the 2FM Rising Stage. We're going to kick tonight off with a track from Fortune Ego Boost's brand new mixtape, Score Versus The World. And this track is called No Light, No Love on 2FM.
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Cats combine to form Voltron, though, but still can't stop the Prince Lotor flow. 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
2: I Hate That Guy by Ross Walsh and Karu. They're making their debut on the 2FM lineup. The one before, Prince Letter Flow by Shine Mascot. The one before was Take Us In by 4G and Kayan. The next track is called Pink on the Brain by the Kid G on 2FM.

Where I'm from, they don't make it odd. Black and Ireland, we're fighting the odds. Fear no man, put my fate in God. Call of Duty, but this ain't COD, no. I need a twist of the plot. Built for the role like I'm any slot. Many man hungry, they want my spot. 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I want the money, I want the fame. Need them plaques for a bigger frame. 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I got another

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1: Brand new track by Dancino, the what is called Summer, the one before Hosted by Ballard the Brain, the one before was Dami Ode with a track called Rewind, and the one before was Your Heart by Terman Decoy. The next track is gonna be by Kaki Keith and Kojak. 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

wants, needs. I can only give you what you need. 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
1: One of my favorite voices of the Irish scene. This guy is called Jordan Daniels. This track is called Graceful Light. This guy has some talent. Watch out for him. The one before was Gina and Martin by Plantain Papi. And the one before was Dancy with a track called Seasons. My name is Andrew C. You want to find me on Instagram, it's at DJ Andrew C. The next track is going to be the last track of the first hour of the show. It's by Flex Carter. The track is called The Strangest Life I've Ever Known on 2FM.

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1: Expose yourself to your deepest fear. After that, fear has no power. And the fear of freedom shrinks and vanishes. You are now free. This is my goal, to motivate you to be truly free.